an old love took. 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

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So I just want to take this time, Lord, to say thank you. 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

0: Thank you. Thank you very much. You know, down in their part of the country, hadn't been too many years ago since just a five-string banjo and the fiddle was kind of called a band down that way. When you mentioned a band, one reach and get the fiddle, and the other the banjo, and they had it all ready to go. So we'd like for Earl Scruggs and Paul Warren to kind of prove that to you tonight by picking a couple of numbers for you, just the five-string and the fiddle. You ready, Paul?
1: Hold it, hold it! Boy, that ain't no part of nothing.
2: Sorry, man.
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1: Well, good people, you all know water will put out fire, but when water backs up, it makes you put out. Right up the mountain, just like the old wreck of 97 going down grade 90 miles an hour. Now we're going to give you a little imitation how that old train was a-going.

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I'm a-going to bound and I'm a-going to hunt and fire you, well, oh.

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This is Larry Cordell from Nashville, Tennessee, inviting you to stay tuned to WPAQ, Mount Airy, North Carolina, the voice of the Blue Ridge since 1948.

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1: WPAQ in Mount Airy, North Carolina. And good morning. We have 1 minute after 6 o'clock. We'll have get on with our programming coming up in just a little bit. Got some things to take a look at. We'll look at the weather forecast. And also a lot of sports going on yesterday. Some major upsets in college football. We'll be looking at those. And, of course, the NFL getting underway today as well. We'll be looking at that. Some scores and schedules from the NFL. Our forecast right now, we have 72 degrees, muggy start to the day, 94% humidity. Of course, it stays up today near 90 with sunshine, a little bit of a northwest breeze in the afternoon. That'll take the edge off a little bit. No mention of rain all the way through the week now. The next mention of rain is Friday, 40% chance in the afternoon and evening. It looks like we're going to be going through a dry week. 65 tonight and clear. And those are north and northwesterly breezes do stay with us for a few days. That'll help out somewhat. Upper 80s tomorrow with sunshine. On Monday night, partly cloudy. 60 the overnight low. Tuesday now, they've elevated that temperature a little more, around 83 or 84 for the daytime watch. And down to 58 Tuesday night. We kind of linger around the upper 80s, near 90 degrees all through the week. We haven't finished up the summer yet. Either way. And 58 Tuesday night, 88 Wednesday for the high, 61 the overnight low. Around getting near 90 Thursday and Friday. Overnight lows in the mid, close to the mid-60s. Saturday, 88 and sunny. The 40% chance of rain. Actually, they've took the chance of rain out of the forecast on Friday now. Next chance of showers will pop up over the weekend unless things change quite a bit. So a dry week ahead with temperatures basically in the upper 80s with the exception of one day along the way. Overnight lows, you start to see that separation of temperatures again as we start to cool down for the nighttime watch. That will affect the daytime temperature a little bit. Those upper 80s won't feel as bad as they felt more over a month ago. Of course, we're about officially 9 days away from the first day of fall. Fall checks in on the 22nd. We got a week and 2 days left of summertime. Again, that is officially. We'll have some warm days. Of course, holdover days as we move on. And taking a look at some sports and a lot of it from yesterday. The U.S. Open, of course, the next rivalry opened up yesterday. Elena Rybakina, the number two seed, knocks off number one seed Aryna Sabalenka to win her third Grand Slam title, taking the U.S. Open 6-4, 5-7, 6-2 at Arthur Ashe Stadium, notching her third career major title and her 12th championship. So a new number one, Eliva Rybakina, winners of the U.S. Open. Today, of course, in the men's championships, Ben Shelton playing number one seed Alex Zverev. The American number eight seed, and will try to capture his first Grand Slam title. And that is setting up today, closing out the U.S. Open. NASCAR today. Of course, the second leg of the playoffs, the chase for the championship. The Illinois 300 at WWT Raceway getting underway. Today qualifying, finished up Ryan Blaney in the class of the field. The single lap, 33.170 seconds, the speed of 135 miles an hour. Also, and going down the list, the top 10, Joey Logano is actually the full qualifying starting lineup for the Enjoy Illinois 300. Joey Logano, the second quickest, the 135. Josh Berry continues to lead the way, continuing his late season run, although he's not going to be in the same car next year in the Wood Brothers ride. He was placed third yesterday, 135 miles an hour. And that's your lineup today for the race, the NASCAR Cup Series Illinois 300. Looking at scores yesterday, three major upsets in the top 11 teams. The biggest one, number four, Texas, 21 unanswered points in the fourth quarter to beat number one, Ohio State, 24-23. Longhorns pulling off the big win yesterday. They trailed 23-3 early in the fourth quarter. And again, Texas making a statement. They are the number four team. They will move up. Some other teams expected to advance. Number three, Notre Dame, beating Rice 52-3. And it was number two, Georgia, probably the new number one team

winning yesterday as well, rolling over Western Kentucky 70-20. So a shakeup again in the top teams. It was number 6 Oregon losing to Oklahoma State on the road 39-31. And number 11 Oklahoma falling to Michigan 17-10. Three upsets in the top 11. You'll see the shakeup in the AP polls for those who keep up with it. Scores from yesterday, of course, going down the list, more number 5 Indiana over Howard 35-0. It was Texas A&M beating Arizona 48-20 in the top 10. Also, number 12 Alabama over Kentucky 45-17. Number 8 LSU beating Louisiana Tech 45-14. Number 9 Mississippi over Charlotte 41-9. And again, Texas getting past Ohio State 24-23, Ohio State dethroned as the number 1 team. ACC yesterday, no really surprises. UNC over East Tennessee at home 35-3. Tar Heels opened up the season at 2-0. Virginia Tech beating Old Dominion 44-21. It was Wake Forest in doubled overtime, winning at Purdue 38-36. Big win for the Deacons. Pittsburgh over UCF 12-7. Also, Cal beat Syracuse 21-18. Duke a winner at Illinois 31-27. And number 17 SMU over UC Davis 56-10. Number 18 Tennessee beating Georgia Tech 45-24. And Clemson over Georgia Southern 22-7. Some regional scores yesterday. It was Appalachian State getting past East Carolina on the road 27-24. James Madison destroying Wagner 87-3 at home. It was Rhode Island over Elon 31-10. Also, Davidson beat Dickinson 28-14. Liberty squeaked past Gardner-Webb at home 24-23. Also, North Carolina Central beat North Carolina A&T 30-22. And that's some regional games from yesterday. Turning to baseball, of course, nearby, the Sally League Championships, first best of three today. In Winston-Salem, the Dash will be hosting Greensboro. That's set at 2 p.m. today at Truist Stadium. And that is the first of three games. They will resume play next Tuesday in Greensboro for the best of three series. Again, Winston-Salem hosting the first game of the Sally League Championships today. That's this afternoon down in Winston-Salem at 2 o'clock. And also, taking a look at some baseball scores from yesterday in the National League. It was the Cubs over Pittsburgh 4-3. Miami beating the Dodgers 4-3. The Braves a winner over Philadelphia 12-2. Milwaukee a 20-0 winner yesterday over Cincinnati, or day before yesterday. They continue scoring runs, beating Cincinnati 13-9 yesterday. And it was San Diego over the Giants on the road 7-6. In the American League, Toronto opening up its lead over Baltimore in the chase for the wild card spot. Blue Jays beating the O's 7-3. It was Boston over Kansas City 5-1. Tampa Bay beating Houston 3-1. Minnesota edging Cleveland 4-3. Seattle bombarding the Athletics 19-1. And some interleague games yesterday. Tigers over Colorado 11-7. Washington beating the LA Angels 6-5. Mets beating the Yankees at Yankee Stadium 12-2. White Sox over St. Louis on the road 6-5. And Texas winning in Arizona 6-2. And that is some scores from yesterday. And high school ball. A couple of volleyball scores yesterday. Little round-robin tournament. Mount Airy over South Stokes 3-1. And the Bears losing to Elkin in the second game 3-2. Mount Airy playing a couple of volleyball games yesterday. Out on a little round-robin tournament or a little invitational. And that's your scores for right now. We got 12 minutes after
after 6 o'clock, we'll have the old Trailblazer coming up in just a little while.

0: 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Right now it's time for the Old Trailblazer broadcast with Pastor Albert Vandarbus. The Old Trailblazer can be heard Monday through Friday at 11:15 a.m. and Sundays at 6:15 a.m. here over WPAQ.
1: This is the Old Trailblazer broadcast. This is Pastor Albert Pendarvis, the Old Trailblazer, riding out again on old Dan. Come on, Dan, let's go. Got to get on, clear up the rest of this week, get back home to the, and find out what's happening around there. Maybe we'll get back home time, get a little dinner. Mama have dinner cooked. Oh, Dan, isn't it been good this week? You know, the Old Trailblazer, Pastor Shelton used to tell us, you know, I've just been a-thinking. Well, the Old Trailblazer here, Pendarvis, he's just been a-thinking. Thinking how great it would be if many of our folks would turn to the Lord. Wouldn't it be good if I could come here on Sunday morning to a house slam full of new people have been born again. I know we have folks who are saved, but wouldn't it be good if everybody was saved? I don't believe we'll ever see that. You say, Trailblazer, some folks will never be saved. Well, the scriptures asked the Lord one day, are there few that be saved? I hope you're saved. Are you saved? Are you born again? Can you look up at night and say, thank you, Lord? You know, thank you, Lord, for saving old sinner. Thank you, Lord, for saving old Pendarvis so he could be true to us. You know, that's the greatest thing that ever happened to me, was to be saved, just to come to know the Lord. I've had many blessings in my life. I've had a wonderful family, a wonderful wife, children, good job, all those things. But the greatest thing that ever happened was when I come to see myself as a sinner, lost and undone, and then turned to the Lord by His grace. That's what I've been praising the Lord for all these many years now. And then the Lord called me into the ministry, gave me this gracious broadcast and others to bring out the message. And one scripture says, how beautiful are the feet of him that preaches the gospel. But I don't have pretty feet, but the Lord thinks so. Isn't that grace? Isn't that just grace, my friend? But I'm going to get back into our study. We're looking at the work of the Holy Spirit, and we deviated from that a little bit. And we were looking at the work, how demonism influences our work. But we saw there, we see folks who say, oh, I believe in blood redemption. I take that for granted. This shows how far that they've misunderstood and been influenced by demon spirit. No preacher should ever go into his pulpit unless he sets forth clear and unmistakable words, blood redemption. Blood redemption. It matters not what his subject is, and I find that to be true. It don't matter what he's dealing with. No, I can tell you this. There's a message in every verse of Scripture. There's a message, my friend. Every doctrine or teaching of God's Word radiates to or from the cross of Christ. Christ in the tomb, our scapegoat. Christ risen is our justifier. The Apostle Paul says, the good news, the gospel, is a good news to a guilty sinner. Without the shedding of blood, there's no remission. Maybe you don't know what remission means. It means forgiveness. Let's walk out of the Garden of Gethsemane. Would you do that, my friend? Garden of Gethsemane. There beneath those olive trees, we see a man. It is the Lord, the Son of God. Listen to him as he groans in a life of prayer. As we move closer, we behold the drops of blood streaming down from his face, from his body. Every pore of his skin is open, and we see the great drops of sweat. But not the sweat like you and I sweat. No, it's one who sweats and who toils for heaven. He sweats great drops of blood. This is blood dripping without which there is no forgiveness of sin. Listen, awakened sinner. Here's your hope, your substitute. Would you sit up and listen? God has laid your sins and mine there on him in the garden. He is beginning to pay the price here in the garden in his own blood. Let's follow him now. We see him where he dragged him from the place of his prayer and agony. He is brought before Pilate's court. They set him in a chair and mock him, after which they throw a robe of purple over his shoulder. We also see him press down a crown of thorns upon his brow until the blood drops from rushing down his cheeks. When you throw back that purple robe, you behold his back where they lifted up those thongs and laid them in deep furrows across his back until the flesh had been torn and rivers of blood run from his shoulders. My sinner friend, That's the shedding of blood, without which there is no remission. Wait a minute. Let's follow him on to Golgotha's out there. Hurry him through the streets with a wooden cross hanging on his shoulder. They reach Golgotha's mountain, just a hill out there, where they dumped the garbage. They were flinging him on the ground, nail his hands and feet to that cross. Hold your breath now, folks. Listen, listen. Get quiet. We see him lifting him up in that cross. Midair, sinner. They dash it into that hole. There hangs the Christ of God, the Son of God, in agony unknown to a human heart. He bleeds his life away. He exhausts his soul. There's that awful cry, "My God, my God, why hast thou forsaken me?" As we behold, they pierce his side. Forthwith runs blood and water. Sinner, this is the shedding of blood, without which there's no remission. Oh, sinner, oh, saint, this is the awful shedding of blood. This is the pouring out of the blood, without which there's no remission of sins for you and for me. Oh, my friend, listen, brother, take this out of your teaching. You have no gospel. You can hold out no hope for lost humanity. You can do all that you want. You can have all the entertainments. You can have all of the loose living and all of the entertainment and all of the fun and all of those things. But, my friend, you have no gospel. You can hold out no hope. You may kick at it. You may rebel against it. But for you to reject this great truth of blood redemption, you rebel against God. I'm giving you God's irrevocable word. And here it stands. Without shedding of blood, there is no remission of sins. Minimize it. No soul gets saved. There was never a day in which you and I lived when we should cry forth to every sinner, lost sinner, awakened sinner, your hope lieth in the crucified, buried, and risen Lord as your divine, perfect substitute. Listen, listen to him. Let others preach what they will, but as for me, by the grace of God, the old

trailblazer, magnify with my lips, with my heart, with my life, that Christ on the cross died as a substitute for sinners, calling upon every awakened soul, look to Him. Christ died for you. Christ paid your sin debt in full. Look and live. We sang a song here by that title. Look and live. Let others have their religious program, their religious experiences, their social gospel. Look at those, my friend. But when they wake up in hell with their congregation, they'll have eternity to regret that they didn't stand for blood redemption in Christ. When all around my soul gives way, this then is my hope and stay. On Christ the solid rock I stand. All other ground is sinking sand. Listen. When all others around my soul gives way, this then is my hope and stay. On Christ the solid rock I stand. All other ground is sinking sand. Oh, brother, out of Christ everything is sinking sand. But He, Christ Jesus, the very Son of God, is the old trailblazer's hope and stay. He's my rock. He's my hope of eternity. He is the lily of the valley, the rose of Sharon. Oh, my friend, can you say that? The old trailblazers loves individuals. You know, folks sometimes take me for being an old kook. Sometimes they take me for being hard-nosed and hellfire and damnation. But no, that's not true, my friend. My heart is big as a pumpkin this morning. My heart is overflowing with love for lost souls out there across this country and across the world, over there in Northern Ireland, where those folks, many of them have written me, telling me that they appreciate this ministry. Many of them, my friend, wherever this message is going, over WWCR up there in Nashville, Tennessee, over that great radio, shortwave radio station, folks are hearing that thing all over Europe. And oh, my friend, the many host of stations we have across this country, folks turning in, tuning in, day after day, week after week, time after time, to the old trailblazer, and to our worship hour on Sunday morning, and Sunday night, and Wednesday night, all of those services. We're hearing from many folks are supplying the needs. The Lord has been gracious. All of the days of this ministry, Pastor Shelton began broadcasting in 1943, back there many, many, many years ago, went on to be with the Lord in the 70s after preaching all of those years. Stood behind his pulpit and give out the old trailblazer broadcast, riding old Dan up and down the creeks and the bayous and out there wherever. And the Lord given me now this gracious privilege, a privilege, yes, it's a privilege, to come here and identify with the old trailblazer ministry, old Pastor Shelton, the old mentor, our mentor. Many, many folks have told me that same thing. He was a gracious man, and folks hated him. The religious world hated him because he was 25 years preaching the Arminian doctrine until the Lord awakened him and saved him. Oh, but that's another story. I have given it, we'll send you that story if you write me and let me know. But my friend, could I just take a minute or two? We have a couple of minutes left. Could I just probe your heart? Are you saved? You say, well, trailblazer, I don't like for you to get so personal. Well, I'm not personal, my friend. One of these days, I'm going to have to give an account for being true to your soul. Oh, my friend, how many am I speaking to at this time that may never get saved? What will they do? Will they know in heaven or in hell whether they heard the old trailblazer or not? I don't know. I don't know those things. They're not important. But my friend, I believe that heaven is a reality. I believe that's where the Lord will be to greet us when we get there. And we'll evermore be with the Lord. I believe they'll be singing hallelujah, hallelujah, praise the Lord, 24/7, whatever. But I believe, my friend, that we can know the Lord here on this earth, here in this old sin-cursed earth, and the Lord is still gracious to us. By faith, my friend, every day we look for Him. He's soon coming. He'll be here not long. Be here for long. I tell my folks, I don't know how long the Lord's going to put up with us. What a sinful world. We've turned our backs on the Lord. We've turned our backs on the truth. We've turned our backs on everything that's of the Lord, my friend. We're living a life of Sodom and Gomorrah.

0: We're living a life of Noah's day. We're living those days. Sin and debauchery are running rampant, my friend. Homosexuality and perverseness is taking over our country and our land, our young people and our old people. And oh, my friend, what a day it's going to be. What a day when the Lord says, depart from me, I never knew you. Are you going to stand there, my friend? Are you? If you never know the Lord, you are. If you don't come to trust in the Lord. Well, you say, well, what is trusting the Lord, Pastor? Well, first of all, it's a work of the Lord, the Holy Spirit. But you know you can ask the Lord to awaken you. You can ask the Lord to save you. He says, come now. Let us reason together. That's what the Lord said. I'd go out behind the barn and reason with the Lord. I'd lay on my sick bed there, and Mama and Papa and whatever. Lay on that sick bed. You don't have to say anything to anybody if that bothers you. Lord, I want to know if I'm saved or not. Lord, I'm facing eternity. Lord, I may be breathing my last breath with this oxygen in my nose here. Oh, Lord, have mercy on me. Would you do that, my friend? That's not deathbed repentance. That's just being common sense. That's being truthful, my friend. Lord, help. Lord, he says, come now, let us reason together. Come on, trailblazer. Talk to those folks about being saved. Yes, sir, that's what he tells me to do. And he says, tell them that Christ died for sinners. That's my message, my friend. Christ died for sinners. Not joke telling, not entertaining, not all of those things, going to the beach and all. That's the world, my friend. Oh, that's Satan's world. That's the demon world. But this is the old trailblazer coming out again every day at this same time. I'll be back Monday. And until then, remember my mailing address, the old trailblazer, Post Office Box 1810, Walker, Louisiana, 70785. Goodbye and God bless you.
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2: 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Choked up there for a minute. And, of course, temperatures around 72 degrees. A warm week and a dry week ahead. Humidity's up now. Humidity will trim down over the course of the week. We do get a little bit of a northerly breeze coming in, so less humid conditions through the week. Temperatures basically around the upper 80s each day. The exception will be Tuesday. We'll be around 82 or 83, maybe 84 with sunshine. Overnight lows is where you start to see the difference. The lows like for tonight around 65, Monday night around 60, and Wednesday around 58 Tuesday night, 61 on Wednesday night, and around 63, 64 Thursday night and Friday night. We kind of get away from those temperatures pushing 70 for the overnight low, and that's going to make a difference through the week as far as those daytime temperatures go, even though they're going to be in the upper 80s. Your next chance of rain coming around Saturday with a 40% chance of showers in the evening hours. So that looks like it's trying to set the stage for fall, which is about 9 days away. And that is your forecast for now.
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1: Taking us up to the 7 o'clock hour, we have about a half hour of some bluegrass gospel music and a couple of things in community news we'll be taking a look at. Hi.

That's a can of Rambler. Wow. That could have been 25 years ago. I don't know. Those girls are, I don't know where they are now. I don't know whether the group is, of course, not around anymore. Coming up today, the Stone Rite

0: Have you ever found yourself trapped with no clear way forward and no strength to turn back? Well, this week on Through the Bible, the Israelites have the Red Sea before them and Pharaoh's army behind them. Hop aboard the Bible bus as we witness God's dramatic deliverance and discovery that this moment is also a picture of the rescue every believer finds in Jesus Christ.
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Good morning. We'd like to welcome you once again to Little Mountain Gospel Time, presented each Sunday morning from 7 to 7:30 by Little Mountain Baptist Church, Ararat, North Carolina. This is Bill Watson speaking, and I trust for the next 30 minutes you would just stay tuned and enjoy the good blessings of the Lord with us. Also, we'd like to hear from you. I'd like for you to drop us a card or letter. We take care of the broadcast here at the church, but we'd like to hear from you and like for you to write us. You have a preaching and Sunday school every Sunday morning, and we have some great teachers here at the church, and I trust that you'd come to hear them teach and come to the worship service and get in on the preaching part of the service. And we're going to be praying that the Lord will just touch your heart. You'd come to be with us here at the church.

Amen. Thank you for the good singing. That was a blessing. This past Thursday, I believe it was, I was visiting the hospital down in Winston-Salem. I went to one of my favorite cafes to get me a cup of coffee, and I saw a sign on the wall. It says, "Life happens, coffee helps." And I was telling somebody about it, and they said, "Yeah, coffee helps early in the morning." And it's good to be in the Lord's house again this morning. And I trust that you come praying that the Lord, through the Word of God, would help us and get us ready for the journey. This is the first day of the week, Sunday, first day of the week. And we need something to kindly help us through the week. And there's nothing like the Word of God to help us and to challenge our heart and to get us ready for a new week. I want you to be turning in the book of Acts chapter 8. This is the fourth persecution of Saul, the chief persecutor. And I'd like to share with you a few verses this morning to try to stir and challenge your heart. And we'll begin reading in verse chapter 8 and verses 1. Acts chapter 8 and verses 1. And Saul was consenting unto his death. And at that time, there was a great persecution against the church, which was at Jerusalem. And they were all scattered abroad throughout the regions of Judea and Samaria, except the apostles. And devout men carried Stephen to his burial and made great limitations over him. As for Saul, he made havoc of the church, entering in every house and healing men and women, committed them to prison. Therefore they that were scattered abroad went everywhere preaching the word. I don't know anything any better to do than to preach the word of God. Let's pray. Father, we thank you again for the privilege that we've had to meet with the Lord's people. And I pray that you'd help us to say something that would strengthen us with might in the inner man, that we could leave this place as a testimony for God, to try to testify to people that's lost and get them to God before it's everlasting too late. Father, we pray now for your presence in this service today, that you'd help us, that we might help this waiting congregation. Thank you again for saving us. Ask you to bless, have dominion and right away. In Jesus' wonderful name, we do pray. Amen and amen. Well, we'd like to give you something to begin with as we open up the service. First of all, the Bible tells us that in this walk of life, as we enter in, that we're going to be persecuted in verses 1. And Saul consented unto his death. And at that time, there were great persecutions against the church

and that was in Jerusalem, and they that were scattered abroad throughout the regions of Judea and Samaria, except the apostles. And that one just in the time of Saul, but that's still so today. People are persecuting the church of the living God. Not only did he talk about persecutions, but in verses 2 he talked about casualties in the church. He said, and devout men carried Stephen to his burial and made great limitations over him. They had to put Stephen to death. And I was reading somewhere in the scripture where that the young people around Greensboro, in the regions around Greensboro, the young people was attacking the older people and dragging them out of the cars and beating them up and putting them in the hospital. And I thought, well, that's all over the world, shooting. Just about every time that you hear the news, somebody's being shot, or people is shooting around Greensboro and even in mine area. And so we as God's people need to expect things like that. If we live for the Lord, we're going to have to suffer persecution. And a lot of people been shot and put to death because of what they're doing for the Lord Jesus Christ. Then he talked about the opposition that we have in verses 3. In verses 3, and for Saul, he made havoc of the church, entered into every house, hailing men and women and committing them to prison. But there was a lot of people that was faithful in verses 4. Therefore, they that were scattered abroad went everywhere preaching the word. Thank God there's a few that didn't mind taking the word of God like it was and preaching to people like that they are. And God wants us to use the word of God. That's the reason that he gave us this book, the 66 books of the Bible, in order that we could preach the word. God said to preach the word, to be instant in season and out of season, reprove, rebuke, exhort with all longsuffering and doctrine. And so he tells us here about our duties as the people of God. He tells us our obligations. He tells us in the book of Isaiah, chapter 28, in verses 9 and 10, whom shall he teach knowledge, and whom shall he make understanding doctrines? He said in verses 10, for precept upon precept, and line upon line, here a little and there a little. And then he tells us we are to exalt our Savior, the Lord Jesus, in the book of John, chapter 12, in verses 31 through verses 34. Listen to what the Bible says. Now is the judgment of this world, and now shall the prince of this world be cast out. Now, the prince of this world is none other but the devil. And by the way, God's aim to take care of him. The Bible said the prince of this world will be cast out. And if I be lifted up from the earth, I'll draw all men unto me. He said, now when I go to Calvary and pay the penalty of man's sins on the cross of Calvary, just preach the word of God, and men will be drawn unto me. And he said, this he said, that signifying the death that he should die. In verses 34, the people answered him, we have heard out of the law of Christ about

forever. And how sayest thou, the Son of Man must be lifted up? Who is the Son of Man? He tells us who the Son of Man is, but he tells us also that we evangelize sinners. He tells us in the book of Acts, chapter 1 and verses 8, but ye shall receive power after the Holy Ghost has come upon you, and you shall be witnesses unto me both in Jerusalem and all Judea and Samaria and unto the uttermost part of the earth. He tells us again of the opportunity that we have. He tells us in the book of Revelation, chapter 3, and verses 7 through 10, and to the angel of the church of Philadelphia write, these things saith he, that these things saith these things saith thee, he that is true, he that hath the key of David, he that openeth when no man shutteth, and shutteth when no man openeth. I know thy works. Behold, I have set before thee an open door, and no man shutteth it. For thou hast a little strength, and hast kept my word, and has not denied my name. Behold, I will make them of the synagogue of Satan, which say that they are Jew and are not, but do lie. Behold, I make them to come and worship before my feet, to know that I love thee. And by the way, above all things else, God loves us. The Bible said that God so loved the world that he gave his only begotten Son, that whosoever believeth in him should not perish but have everlasting life. God sent not his Son into the world to condemn the world, but the world through him might be saved. He that believeth on him is not condemned, but he that believeth not is condemned already, because he hath not believed in the name of the only begotten Son of God. And this is a condemnation. This is a condemnation. But he tells us now that we have difficult days. We have the adversary, the devil, to fight against. The Bible tells us in the book of 1 Peter, chapter 5, in verses 8, he said, be sober, be vigilant, because your adversary, the devil, as a roaring lion, walketh about, seeking whom he may devour. He is our chief accuser. He tells us in the book of Revelation, chapter 12, in verses 12, therefore rejoice, ye heavens, and ye that dwell in them. Woe to the inhabitants of the earth and the sea, for the devil is come down unto you, having great wrath, because he knows that he hath but a short time. Now, he is persecuting the church, but he just has a short time to do it in the light of eternity. One of these days, the Lord himself will descend from heaven with a shout and with the voice of an archangel and with the trump of God. And the dead in Christ shall rise first, and we which are alive and remain shall also be caught up in the cloud to meet the Lord in the air. And so shall we ever be with him. We'll have eternity with the Lord. And the devil is going to be cast into the pit. The Bible tells us that he is our opponent. He tells us in 2 Timothy chapter 2 and verses 25,
in meekness, instructing those

that oppose them saith, if God peradventure will give them repentance to the knowledge of the truth, and that they may recover themselves out of the snares of the devil, who are taken captive by him at his will. And then the Bible said, above all things, we have some dividends awaiting for us on the other side. The Bible tells us in the book of Matthew chapter 28 and verses 20, he tells us what God has promised us as his children, teaching them to observe all things whatsoever I commanded you. And lo, I'm with you always, even to the end of the world. Amen. And he tells us about the power that God gives to his children. In the book of Ephesians chapter 5 and verses 18, be not drunk with wine wherein is excess, but be filled with the Spirit. He tells us that we have the Word of God, the Scripture, and it's always on our side. In the book of Hebrews chapter 4 and verses 12, for the Word of God is quick, powerful, sharper than any two-edged sword, piercing even the dividing asunder the soul, the spirit, the joint, and the marrow, and is a discerner of the thoughts and the intents of the heart. We have something that this world don't have. We have a copy of the Word of God that we can read, and it's filled with the power of the Word of God. I remember when my pastor, Brother Rayton Puckett, used to preach the children, he'd leave his Bible on the pulpit, and they wanted to see what it said. And they'd come and start thumbing through his Bible, and he'd see them. He'd say, children, there's power in that book. And it'd scare them children that was looking into the Bible. But there's power, wonderful working power, in the precious Word of God. And we can take it and we can put to silence the work of the devil. He's out there to try to hinder. But I want to tell you, we have got something that the devil doesn't have. We've got the power of the Word of God. The Bible tells us that the Lord Jesus Christ is the only Savior of the world, and he came to seek and to save that one which is lost. He said, neither is there salvation in any other, for there's none other name given unto heaven among men whereby that man must be saved. And Jesus is the Lamb of God that taketh away the sins of the world. One more time, I'd like to share with you from these verses of Scripture where we got our text from. He said in chapter 8, in verses 1, and Saul was consenting unto his death. And at the time, there was great persecutions against the church, which was at Jerusalem. And they were all scattered abroad throughout the regions of Judea and Samaria, except the apostles. And devout men carried Stephen to his burial and made great limitations over him. And Saul, he had, as for Saul, he made havoc of the church, entering into every house, hailing men and women, and committing them unto prison. There was a lot of these people that they tried and was put to death, if you read the Word of God. But in verses 4, therefore, they were scattered abroad, went everywhere preaching the Word of God. That just determined the apostles as they was persecuted
that this determines

0: them to do more for God. When we are receiving persecutions from this world, we ought to remember who that we are and what we are and where we're going. And it ought to give us courage to fight against our enemy. And the Bible tells us, and Philip went down to the city of Samaria, preaching Christ unto them. And the apostles, with one accord, gave heed unto these things which Philip spake, and seeing the miracles that he did. And the Bible said in verses 7, "For the unclean spirit cried with a loud voice, came out of many that were possessed with them, and many taken with a palsy, and that were lame and were healed." And he said in verses 8, "And there was great joy in the city." I tell you, any time that you can manifest the Lord Jesus Christ through the preaching of the Word of God, it causes joy in the heart of God's people. There's something about the Word of God. The Bible said the Word is quick and powerful, sharper than any two-edged sword, piercing even the divide and the sunder, the soul, the spirit, the joint, and the marrow, and is a discerner of the thoughts and the intents of the heart. You can put the devil to silence with the precious Word of God. He comes oftentimes to persecute you, and the tide is turned. And so he has to make himself scarce, and he can do very little when the Word of God is armed and aimed at him. We as God's people need to read the Word. The Bible said, "Study the Word to show yourselves approved unto God, a workman that's not ashamed, rightly dividing the Word of truth." There's something about it that will stir your heart and hinder the devil all at the same time if we'll just stay in the book, the Word of God. The Bible tells us in the book of John, chapter 16 and verses 7. Let's see if I can find it real quick. Verses 7. "Nevertheless, I'll tell you the truth. It's expedient for you that I go away. If I go not away, the Comforter will not come unto you. But if I depart, I'll send him unto you. And when he is come, he will reprove the world of sin, of righteousness, and of judgment. Of sin, because they believe not on me. Of righteousness, because I go to my Father and you see me no more. Of judgment, because the prince of this world is judged." You know when he was judged? He was judged when Jesus went to Calvary to pay the penalty of our sins on the cross. And so Jesus...
1: 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This is WPAQ in Mount Airy, North Carolina. Right now, we present the program Half Hour with Jesus that Brother Rayton Puckett started on this station in 1960. 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
2: I count it an opportunity to be back with you again on a Sunday morning with the broadcast. Thankful that the Lord has allowed us to come your way again. And I hope if you're not providentially hindered and are physically able, that you're making plans to attend the Lord's house today. Got a sermon coming up, my dad, that's a thoughtful one that I think is also challenging.

0: and I'm sure it will be a blessing and an encouragement to you. The title of the message today is, What Will You Leave Behind?
1: Every one of us, one of these days, the Bible tells us plainly in Hebrews 9:27, and as it's appointed unto man once to die, and after death the judgment, so Christ was once offered to bear the sins of many. Unto them that look for him shall he appear with second time without sin unto salvation. I read from the Word of God in 1 Timothy chapter 5. The Word of God tells us, it's a Timothy, he charges him, and it's a warning out here to everybody. In verse 21, I charge thee before God and the Lord Jesus Christ and the elect angel that they observe these things without preferring one before another, doing nothing by partiality. Lay hands suddenly on no man, neither be partaker of other man's sin. Drink no longer water but a little wine, for thy stomach's sake and thine oft infirmities. Some man's sins are on beforehand, going before to judgment, and some man they follow after. Likewise the good works of some are manifest beforehand, and they that are otherwise cannot be hid. I'm going to speak to you today, but a message for us in song first on what will we leave behind. And as we listen to this song, here's a joyful sound singing, and I believe it features my grandson on New Grace. I hope it will be a blessing, and then we'll bring the message on what will I leave behind.

You know the word of God says, for by grace are you saved through faith, that not of yourself, it's a gift of God, not of works, lest any man should boast. But I thank God for grace for every trial. As we read in the scripture, some man's sins are on beforehand, and some they follow after. And then the word of God says, likewise, the good works of some are manifest beforehand, and they that are otherwise cannot be hid. I want to speak to you on this thought, as I mentioned, what will we leave behind? You know, the Bible says in Revelation chapter 14 and verse 13, blessed are the dead that die in the Lord. From henceforth, yea, says the Spirit, that they may rest from their labors, and their works do follow them. You know, works out here, faith without works is dead, Brother James tells us. And so we are out here, faith and works go together. The Bible tells us, just like I mentioned in Hebrews 2, verse 8, 9, and verse 10 says, we're the workmanship of God, created in Christ Jesus unto good works that God has before ordained.

on Adam and Eve when they were sinning, and when God drove them out of the garden, they left behind a testimony of sin by one man. Sin entered into the world, and death by sin, and so death passed upon all men, for all have sinned. Not only did sin, they leave behind sin, the suffering that sin causes. Every bit of pain, every heartache, every one of us, even that are saved by the grace of God, these physical ailments of thee come as the age go along, and you suffer in body. That's because of the sin nature we have, that Adamic nature that our first parents sinned. And listen to the siren song of the devil rather than to believe the word of God. Not only did sin bring suffering, that it did, but it brings sorrow. It causes out here death. The wages of sin is death, but the gift of God's eternal life through Jesus Christ our Lord. When loved ones are taken from glory, I got a call this past week from someone that wanted to know if I'd preach a funeral, if I'm still preaching for someone that they're expecting to die before long. I told them, I said, if I'm able, and they'd got that from Moody Funeral Home, my telephone number. And I began to think and look who they said when I called them back, and I said to call them. And I found out then that I knew this person that dates back to my youth. And so I thought about them. They're expecting, they say they had dementia, and then their memory's going. Their health wasn't good. They wasn't gone yet, but they was expecting. They told me where the funeral was going to be. And I saw then that some man's sins are open beforehand, and some they follow after. You find out that Adam's sin, before that when it happened, he didn't die that very day, but he started dying. You and I, the very time that we was born, we started dying, and any time he's come, we must all die unless the Lord come and are like water spilt upon the ground. We can't gather up this life again, but if you're saved by the grace of God and looking for the Lord Jesus Christ, I tell you now, we will be changed, and all the sin, the suffering, the sorrow, and the death will be done away with, and the last enemy that'll be destroyed is death. Adam and Eve left behind a record of sin, of suffering, of sorrow, and of death that passed upon all man. You find that Abel, the word of God says, by faith, Abel offered unto God a more excellent sacrifice than Cain, and he obtained witness that he was righteous of God, testifying of his gift. Cain rose up and slew Abel, and you find but Abel left behind a testimony of the righteousness of God. Cain was the first man born of a woman. He is the first man that refused to be born again. Cain was the first one that was murdered. Cain was the first one that was driven away from God and said his punishment was greater than he could bear. But Abel left behind a righteousness of God. He obtained righteousness. You find then of Enoch, the Bible says he walked with God. And in Genesis chapter 5, you find the generations of Adam, that Adam lived 930 years and he died. And then it comes on down to verse 23 or 24. It tells us that God, his son, that Enoch, his dad, and he wasn't here, that he out there had a son named Enoch. And the Bible said Enoch lived 65 years and walked with God, and he was not, for God took him, for before his translation he had this testimony that he pleased God. I tell you, you find that when you walk in the light as he's the light, you have fellowship. We have something to look forward to beyond this veil of tears. Walk in love, walk in the Spirit, and then know it. The Bible
Bible said, "Then by faith Noah, moved with fear, and prepared the ark to the saving of his soul, whereby that he condemned the world." Noah feared God, and brothers, he would condemn the world when the flood came, and God

God told him to come down thy family into the ark, and God shut him in. All the rest of them perished, all the flesh upon the earth. I could see now the ones climbed the mountains as the others in my mind. But Noah was on the inside looking out, and brother, he feared God. He told what God, how he did what God told him to do. Then Abraham, by faith, Abraham, when he's called, went into a country not knowing where he went. He obeyed the call of God. And so today, God's calling sinners. God's telling the saints to be followers of me as a dear children. And then you find that Moses made a choice for God. In the Bible, in Hebrews 11, 24 and 25, it says, by faith, Moses, when he was come of years, refused to be called the son of Pharaoh's daughter, choosing rather to suffer affliction with the people of God than to enjoy the pleasures of sin for a season. By faith, he forsook Egypt, not fearing the wrath of the king, for he endured as seeing him who is invisible. You find another pause that's sad when you read about it. You find that Judas sold out the Lord Jesus Christ for 30 pieces of silver. Jesus said it would have been better for that man had he never been born. And then you find in one of the children of God in the Bible in 2 Timothy chapter 4 and verse 10, you find that this particular man, that two of the epistles that the Apostle Paul wrote, he said, Demas forsakes that saluted you. But Bible, he said in Paul's final hour before that he died, and the Lord that let him know, he said, for Demas has forsaken me, having loved this present world. The Bible says, love not the world, neither the things that are in the world. If any man love the world, the love of the Father is not in him. I say, what are we going to be behind, leave behind? Will it be world lovers out here as a Christian that try to hang on to, can't serve God and mammon, try to hang on to the world with one hand and follow God? It's an impossibility. We're to come out. We're to be followed. I tell you, there's some things out here. We look in the Word of God. Some man's sins are on beforehand, going on to judgment, and some they follow after. You say, what are those man's sins beforehand? Let me say this, you take drunkenness, that's as being back as far as the history of mankind. The Word of God says, wine is a mocker, strong drink is raging. Whosoever is deceived thereby is not wise. The Bible said a drunkard will not inherit the kingdom of God in 1 Corinthians chapter 6. That's one of the things. You say, well, what leave behind? God will save a drunkard. He said, such were some of you, but you're justified in the name of the Lord. But you know, some people drink until they have cirrhosis of the liver. It damages that body. Out here they pay the price. Some man's sins are on beforehand. Their health is broken. And not only that, they die before their time because they've abused these bodies that God made them and failed to take care of them. There's people out here that are diabetic. They go and they eat. Out here they drink these soft drinks, and they say it's one of the worst things that can cause diabetic of anything, diabetes, because it's sweetened with corn syrup. I've never been too much of a soft drink drinker. I sure do like milk. I like water. I like tea. And thank God, you know something, I tell you now, that there does enough for me. There's out here the cirrhosis of the liver. Then you take a smoker. I know people right now that are on oxygen, some that have smoked till they had lung cancer. They wouldn't give it up. My brother wouldn't do that. No matter what, they said he was fit for the Marines. If it wasn't for that lung cancer that he had, that come about by smoking. And so you find out here and things come. Some man's sins are on beforehand. He was saved, my brother. He is ready to meet the Lord. But his body, he died before the time. All the rest of them, of the brothers,
that they had lived in.

than I, and it's, I'm 89 years old right now. But anyway, you know, you can, your body out here, these things are on. And beforehand, these allergies that I've got from this pollen is certainly giving me a fit, so I may be coughing more. Anyway, you look out here at the things that happen before after. Some man's sins are on beforehand, and some man they follow after. I recall when I pastored in Bristol, Virginia. I remember this woman that worked at the Bank of Virginia where my son started at, a sweet Christian. She had a wild husband. He run around on her. He'd give her some kind of sexually transmitted disease, and she had to have all, when she went there and got sick, all her female organs, complete hysterectomy. And because of that, she had one daughter. That daughter was saved as a teenager one Sunday morning when I was preaching. I looked at that. She didn't know that I know that I knew what caused that problem that she had, why that she separated that husband and told him to get out, and he got out, and he need to get out. But anyway, that bring in, you know something, none of us live it to himself, none of us die to himself. Some man's sins are on beforehand and going on to judgment, but some they follow after. I'll tell you, if we judge ourselves, if we come to the Lord, there's forgiveness with God, there's mercy. God's able to save to the uttermost. There's nothing too hard. We sin against the body, we punish it. That's its present time. Some man's sins are on beforehand, and then the good works of others that cannot be hid. I tell you, you cannot deny the fact of a goodness of in relation to sin. Water cannot derive its sweetness from a bitter fountain. The brook does not obtain its transparency from a mud that's flowing into it. A good work is caused by goodness. All the goodness from God. And first of all, he must be the author, the finisher of our faith. His Spirit must teach us, must lead us. We must be followers of God, a dear children. A man must be taught of God. Out here, some man out here, works are before, likewise the good works of some are manifest beforehand, and they that are otherwise cannot be hid when they come down to the end of the way. A good woman that loves God serves the Lord, and a man that loves God and is a servant of the Lord, and if we be the servants of Christ, do the will of God from the heart. When you come down, it'll be known now the way you live. Out here, you cannot serve God and mammon. And so, you look at it out here then. Out here, the good works are manifest. They are made known. People that are kind, people that are gentle, people have a forgiving spirit, people that are reach out to others, people that are Bible, like it says in Galatians chapter 6, if a brother or sister be overtaken in a fault, you that are spiritual, restore such a one in the spirit of meekness. Consider thyself, lest thou also be tempted. Listen, why is it then out here then but that the goodness of these works shall be manifest beforehand? You find in the book of Isaiah chapter 59, the word of God says about this, and I read to you. And the Bible said in verse 16, that's one, it says in verse 15, yet truth naileth faileth. He that departeth from evil maketh himself a prey. And the Lord saw it, and it displeased him that there was no judgment. So the Lord put on the breastplate of righteousness and a helmet of salvation upon the head. And he put on the garments of vengeance for clothing. And he was clad with zeal in a cloak. According to their deeds, according he will repay fury to his adversaries, recompense to his enemies, so that the islands well here will repay recompense. So they shall they that fear the name of the Lord from the west
and from the glory of the rising of the sun when the enemy comes in like a flood.

the Spirit of the Lord will lift up a standard against it. We are all tempted of evil, but thank God the Bible plainly tells us, if we will be greater he that's in you than he that's in the world. I want to tell you this, we ought to want to leave behind that we worship God faithfully and put him and exalted him above everything else, and faithful in the worship have you been? And the Bible says in Psalms 34 and verse 1-3, it said, "Oh, magnify the Lord with me. Let us exalt his name together." Listen, as we stop to think about it, that magnify is enlarging, and then exalt means to lift up. Brother Jesus said, "And I, if I be lifted up, will draw all men to me." And so we ought to be faithful worship. We ought to be faithful in the things of God. In 1 Corinthians 16:2, unless we're providentially hindered, we ought to be with the house of God to worship God in spirit and in truth. For they that worship God, worship him in spirit and in truth. Jesus told the woman at the well in John 4, but he says here, upon the first day of the week, that Sunday, let everyone lay by in store, as the Lord has gathered him, has blessed him, so there be no gatherings and I come. I know that reply relates to giving, but it tells also go unto the house of God. Hebrews 10:25 says, not forsaken of the assembling of ourselves together as manner of some men, but exhorting one another, and so much the more as you see the day approaching. We need to be faithful in worship. You ought to leave that behind. You ought to have a testimony. If you're a child of God, like Psalms 122:1, I was glad when they said unto me, let us go into the house of God. Brother, I tell you, I've been blessed at God's house. I've been strengthened at God's house. I've went in, and brother needed help, needed strength, and thank God, I tell you, I found it in a song, in a sermon, or whatever it was, in a teaching of the Word of God. And I tell you, some men's sins are on beforehand, going on to judgment, but some to follow after. Likewise, the good works of some out here are manifest, and they that are otherwise cannot be healed. When you go and worship the Lord, you go to worship, and people will know about it. And then, you know something? We ought to be faithful in our witness. You're leaving a testimony. We're leaving epistles known and read of all men. We're to be witness of the Lord. Come and hear, all you that fear God, and I'll declare what he's done for my soul. Listen, what are you going to leave behind? Have you told someone about the Lord? Have you confessed him openly? Do you read his word? Try to be a doer of the word? Do you follow the Lord? When you fail, do you confess and say, Lord, I confess, and Lord, I want to walk in the light as you're the light, have fellowship with you, and the blood of Jesus Christ cleanses me from all unrighteous, and Lord, I want to be a faithful one out here. But there's too many people that are aiming at nothing and they're hitting it. You know, Paul, he witnessed in Acts 26, he told them, and plainly about his conversion, he caused the king to tremble like a leaf in the wind as he witnessed of the saving experience. The Bible says in Malachi 3:16, then they that feared the Lord spake often one to another, and the Lord hearkened and heard it. They'll be mine in that day that I gather up my jewels. Then shall return and discern between him that serveth God and him that don't. Let me tell you, he says you can discern, you can make a difference, that you can see plainly. Some man's sins are on beforehand, and some they follow after. Likewise, the good works of some are manifest beforehand, and they that are otherwise cannot be hid. What will we leave behind? Are you being faithful in worship out here? Are you witnessing to people and declaring what the Lord has done for your soul? Have you told that lost sinner that there's a better way, that they can be delivered, that they can be saved by God's grace, and they can be out here the ones that will be out here for a servant of Christ

0: doing the will of God from the heart. You look at these things out here. Some men's sins are on beforehand, and some they follow after. Amos 3:3 says, can two walk together except they be agreed? You know, the ungodly wants to walk with the ungodly, and the unrighteous, because they are comfortable with them. They are of the same condition. But if when you get saved by the grace of God, and you're saved, and God, for Christ's sake, forgives you if you sin, you want to be around people that talks about the Lord, that worships the Lord, that follows the Lord. And then, you know, something else, what will you leave behind? Have you witnessed the Lord? Jesus said, you shall be witness unto me, both in Jerusalem and all Judea, Samaria, and the uttermost part of the earth. You find then... Well, we ought to be out here one that willingly followed the Lord Jesus. You say, why is that? Because the Word of God plainly says so. In the Gospel of John chapter 10, the Word of God plainly tells us these words and what to do after we're saved by the grace of God. And if we're saved, he says this. In chapter 10, verily, verily, I say unto you, he that entereth not by the door of the sheepfold, but climbeth up some other way, the same is a thief and a robber.
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3: Hey man, well, it's good to be back on the radio again today. 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We do have a church Facebook page as well as YouTube page. We live stream our services on our YouTube page, and we sometimes copy our services to Facebook. 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Well, I'd like to make just one announcement concerning an upcoming event at our church. We do have a Faith Promise Missions Conference every year. Our Missions Conference is one of our highlights of the year. We're very excited about our Missions Conference this year. We have several missionaries and missionary families that will be attending our Missions Conference. Brother Ron Ralph will be preaching again this year, Monday through Wednesday. And so our Missions Conference, September the 13th, is a Sunday. We'll have missionary presentations as well as preaching in the 10 o'clock Sunday school hour, also the 11 o'clock service time, then again at the 2 o'clock service time as well. We'll have missionary presentations on Monday, Tuesday, and Wednesday night, as well as Brother Ron Ralph will be preaching. And so our Missions Conference, September the 13th through the 16th, our Monday through Wednesday services are at 7 p.m. We'd be delighted to have you come be a part of any and all of these services that you possibly can. Well, we're going to get right into the sermon now. We have been preaching from 1 Corinthians chapter 5. We have been given an overview of the

Book of 1 Corinthians, not really spending a lot of time or going in depth on any particular subject throughout the chapter, just looking at, just doing a brief overview. And so I think this will be the third sermon in chapter number 5. We'll be finishing up it up today with the help of the Lord on this broadcast. So we'll do just a bit of review and look at one thing in particular, or primarily, at the end of the broadcast. So let's pray together. We're just going to jump in, read the verses of scripture in the chapter, give you a quick overview of those verses, and then we'll look at something in particular later at the end. So let's pray together. Father, we do love you and thank you for this privilege and this opportunity that we have to be back on the radio again today. I do ask, Lord, that you help us, that you use us. Help us, Lord, to say those things that are pleasing to you, those things that are helpful, beneficial, needful. And Lord, we'll certainly thank you for that. Please help us to refrain from saying things that will be contrary to your word or your way or your will. I want to be a blessing. I want to be a help to God's people. Lord, if there's someone listening to his loss, the sermon today not primarily directed to those that are lost, but Lord, you can use your word to speak to the hearts of any individual at any time, and we're certainly grateful for that. And Lord, please help us and use us, Lord, to be a blessing to you more than anything in this world. We pray in Jesus' name, amen. 1 Corinthians chapter 5, verse number 1, the Bible said, "It is reported commonly that there is fornication among you, and such fornication as is not so much as named among the Gentiles, that one should have his father's wife." So just a couple of things quickly here from verse number 1. This is common knowledge in the church. The Bible says it is reported commonly. So there's more than just one or two people talking about it. It seems to be common knowledge among the church folk there at Corinth that this incident, this situation, this ungodliness was taking part and the church. Now, notice what it says. I'll read the verse again. It's reported commonly that there is fornication, as is not so much as named among the Gentiles, that one should have his father's wife. Now, I'm not going to argue or debate with you or split hairs with you over the situation, but the verse doesn't say his mother. It says his father's wife. And so this is not an incest situation. It is a matter of fornication, just as the Bible explains. Verse number 2 says, "And you are puffed up, and have not rather mourned that he that hath done this deed might be taken away from among you." So instead of mourning the situation, the wickedness and ungodliness that's going on in the church, the people are puffed up, meaning that they are proud about the situation. And what a horrible thing it is when the church and the church world gets all puffed up with pride over wickedness and ungodliness instead of being brokenhearted about sin and mourning because of the consequence and the results and the actions of sin. It seems that individuals get all bent out of shape because someone mentions sin. Shame on you, and shame on the church of Corinth that we're talking about here in 1 Corinthians chapter 5. Verse number 3, the Apostle Paul said, "For I verily as absent in body, but present in spirit, have judged already, as though I were present, concerning him that has so done this deed." The Apostle Paul said, you ought to be mourning, but you're puffed up about the ordeal instead. And he said, "I'm not there in body, but I'm there in spirit, and I'm going to judge the situation." And yes, by the way, the Bible does condone righteous judgment. I know we're living in a judge not lest you be judged world, but the Bible doesn't even say that, amen. It says, judge not that you be not judged. And then there's some things following in that passage of scripture as well. The Bible is also very clear about believers and individuals that know the Lord Jesus Christ judging righteous judgment. Also in this verse, Paul said, concerning him that has so done this deed. So Paul's not trying to figure out who the individual is. He's not concerned with who he is. That doesn't matter. That's not important. The situation is, the problem is that he has done this deed. He is guilty of this deed. It is common knowledge among the people that he has given, that he has done this deed. And so he's got to be treated accordingly. Right is right, wrong is wrong. It doesn't matter whose family member he is or how much money he has or does not have or how educated or uneducated. That's not the situation. It's that the individual that is guilty has been made known
And the situation has to be

be rectified. Verse number 4 says, in the name of our Lord Jesus Christ, when you're gathered together, and my spirit with the power of the Lord Jesus Christ to deliver such an one unto Satan for the destruction of the flesh, that the spirit may be saved in the day of the Lord Jesus. Now, this passage teaches us several things that we don't have time to go into and elaborate on this broadcast. We did that in the past. But these two verses, verses 4 and 5, teaches us that it is possible for a Christian to sin, that he does still sin. You and I aren't sinless. I'm glad that all of our sin has been forgiven as far as the fact that we have eternal life in the Lord Jesus Christ, but that this body, this flesh, has not yet been redeemed. Now, I do understand that there are some religious organizations that like to teach that if you ever get saved, you'll never sin again. And but boy, that doctrine is all whacked. Amen. It's simply not true at all. And so, you know, they have this mentality or this attitude that if a person falls in some sort of what they would consider deep sin, then he couldn't possibly be saved. But here it is quite apparent that this individual, regardless of the severity and the wickedness of this situation, it is pretty clear from the scripture that he is saved. Amen. Now, number 2, a Christian cannot lose his salvation. Certainly, if big sin did so, this individual would certainly have lost his salvation. But the Bible says that he's going to be turned over to the destruction of the flesh, to the devil for the destruction of the flesh, that the spirit may be saved in the day of the Lord. Number 3, the church has a responsibility to deal with open sin in the church. Now, that is something that we don't see much of in the day and time that we live in. But God hasn't changed his mind or his word concerning these situations. Now, verse number 6, he says, your glorying is not good. Know ye not that a little leaven leaveneth the whole lump? Now, that's the law of nature. There's a little bit of sin in the church. He said, look, you got to get rid of it, or the entire lump, the entire congregation is going to be affected by this sin. Verse number 7 says, purge out therefore the old leaven, that ye may be a new lump, as ye are unleavened, for even Christ our Passover is sacrificed for us. Therefore, let us keep the feast, not with old leaven, neither with the leaven of malice and wickedness, but with the unleavened bread of sincerity and truth. Verse number 9, I wrote unto you in an epistle not to company with fornicators, yet not altogether with the fornicators of this world, or with the covetous, or with extortioners, or with idolaters, for then must ye needs go out of the world. Listen, we as believers in the Lord Jesus Christ, we are in the world, but we are certainly not to be part of the world. And as Christians, born-again believers, we are to live differently than those people who are in the world. There should be, there ought to be. Let me put it this way. There has got to be a difference, amen. May the Lord help us to get back to that mentality. Verse 11 says, but now I have written unto you, not to keep company, if any man that is called a brother be a fornicator or covetous or an idolater or a railer or a drunkard or an extortioner, with such an one know not to eat. Now, you say, well, I don't know if he's saved or not. Well, does he say that he's saved? Obviously, we don't know the individual's heart. But if someone says that they're saved and they can actually give you an understanding of what it really means to be saved and how one is saved, then we are to treat that individual as a brother, regardless of what we think about his salvation. They're going to receive some brotherly love and kindness and biblical charity. But at the same time, if they claim to be saved, they're coming at a higher standard of which God expects of you, amen, and of which God expects of me. Now, verse number 12 says, for what have I to do to judge them also that are without? Do not ye judge them that are within. But them that are without, God judgeth. Therefore, put away from yourselves that wicked person. Can I just say this, going all the way back from the last verse, all the way to the first verse, the Bible talks about, it is reported commonly, verse number 1, that there is fornication among you. And then the Bible says here at the end of verse number 13, therefore put away from among yourselves that wicked person.
I know that Hollywood glamorizes it, and even Christians try to

flaunt it in the day that we live in, or should I say, those who proclaim to be Christians, or listen, to be a Christian is to be Christ-like. There's people who have trusted Christ as their Savior that are certainly not a Christian. They may be born again. They may be a believer in Christ Jesus, but to be a Christian means to be Christ-like, amen. And so God calls that, God calls a fornicator a wicked person. Now, as our society increasingly emphasizes the gratification of the flesh, which would certainly incorporate fornication, without the commitment to marriage, everything falls apart. And there's an all-out war against marriage in the country, biblical marriage in the country in which we live. But God is still in favor of one man and one woman united together in holy matrimony, amen. That is the anchor of society, is the marriage bond and the family unit. And when it is not respected, nothing is respected in society. Now, I want to show you some things, and then we're going to get into the sermon that we have for today's broadcast. Look at 1 Corinthians chapter 5, verse number 2. Look at the end of the verse that speaks of this individual. Let me just read the whole verse. And you're puffed up and have not yet mourned, that he that hath done this deed, now notice what it says, might be taken away from you. Now, look at verse number 5. Look at verse number 5. To deliver such a one unto Satan for the destruction of the flesh, that the spirit may be saved in the day of the Lord. So think about this. Verse number 2, that this individual be taken away from you. Verse number 5, that this individual be delivered to Satan for the destruction of the flesh. Now look at verse number 7. Verse number 7, purge out therefore the old leaven, that ye may be a new lump, as ye are unleavened. For even Christ our Passover is sacrificed for you. So the first part of verse number 7, purge out therefore the old leaven. Now look at the end of verse number 13. I'll read the whole verse. But them that are without, God judgeth. Therefore put away from among yourselves that wicked person. Now so look, here's what we have. Verse number 2 says they're to be taken away from you. Verse number 7 says, deliver such a one unto Satan. Verse number 7 says, purge out therefore the old leaven. Verse number 13 says, put away from among yourselves that wicked person. So it is very clear from Scripture that the Lord is interested in keeping His church, the local assembly, clean and free from this fornication and this adultery and this wickedness, amen? And so he said, look, this guy's, he's got two choices. He can repent and get right with the Lord, which is obviously what we would like for everyone to do, or he's going to have to go, amen? Now, I want to show you, I know that that thought is foreign to American Christianity in the day that we live in. It seems that there are churches who are allowing fornicators and adulterers to just join right up with the church and get right involved with the activities and the thing in the church. Just like there's nothing wrong with that. But listen, God hasn't changed His word, and God hasn't changed His view of things, amen, just because man has. Now, why should these people be put out of the church? That's a great question. So let's look at the Bible. We'll come to Numbers chapter 5. Numbers chapter 5. In Numbers chapter 5, in verse number 1, the Bible says that the Lord spake unto Moses, saying, command the children of Israel that they put out of the camp every leper and everyone that hath an issue, and whosoever is defiled by the death, both male and female, shall be put out. Without the camp shall you put them, that they defile not their camps, in the midst whereof I dwell. And the children of Israel did so, and put them out without the camp, as the Lord spake unto Moses, so did the children of Israel. Now, why would the Lord command Moses to put these individuals out of the camp? I'll tell you why he commanded them to do that, because leprosy spreads. It is contagious, amen. So if you find out somebody's got leprosy, either you let them stay in the camp and everybody gets infected with leprosy,
or you put them out of the camp to protect those who are in the camp without leprosy. Now, do you know why this is important with these fornicators and adultery in the church, as we're reading about in 1 Corinthians chapter 5? I'll tell you why. It's because fornicators mandate

partner. It's because adultery is something that is committed with somebody else. And so if you have a fornicator, if you have an adulterer among you, they are looking for a partner. So in order to protect those from that individual who is associated, is reported commonly. We know, listen, I understand. I want to say this as well. Oftentimes we are not aware of these situations. We have no knowledge of such thing as going on. I understand that. I understand that completely. But this is reported commonly. So it's common knowledge, amen, that this is going on. Then the person who is involved in the sin has to be removed from the fellowship if they're not willing to repent. I want to reemphasize over and over and over, our goal is to get people to repent and get right with the Lord, amen. That's the goal. Our goal is not to run people off, but if people love their sin more than they love their God, if they love their sin more than they love righteousness and holiness, then we cannot accept that in the fellowship. Now look at this. We're not done yet. Come to 2 Corinthians chapter 7. Look at verse number 12. 2 Corinthians chapter 7, verse number 12. We're writing to the church of Corinth again. The apostle Paul, through the inspiration of the Spirit of God, says in verse number 12, wherefore, though I wrote unto you. So he's talking about the first letter, and he's talking about the situation that we have at hand in 1 Corinthians chapter 5. He said, wherefore, though I wrote unto you, I did it not for his cause that had done the wrong. Now, listen, don't miss this. So the man that had his father's wife, the man that is involved in the fornication, he said, when I wrote that epistle in 1 Corinthians chapter 5, it wasn't for his benefit. So let me read it together. Wherefore, though I wrote unto you, I did not for his cause, I did it not for his cause that had done the wrong. Now, nor for his cause that suffered wrong. So the apostle Paul said, when I wrote that epistle in 1 Corinthians chapter 5, I didn't write it for the individual that was involved in the sin. And I didn't write it for his father who had suffered wrong in the sin, the man who was hurt by that. I didn't write it for his cause, but that our care for you. So now I'm going to slow down. Listen carefully. Paul said, when I wrote that epistle, now we're in 2 Corinthians chapter 7, verse number 12. He is speaking of the incident in 1 Corinthians chapter 5. And he said, when I wrote that, I didn't write it for the cause of the man that did the wrong. I didn't write it for the cause of the individual who suffered wrong, but I wrote it for you, the church at Corinth, but that our care for you in the sight of God might appear unto you. You know what he's saying? He said, look, I know what sin does to people's lives, especially a sin that is so intimate and so binding. He said, because I care for you in the sight of God, I had to deal with that issue. Now, come to Hebrews chapter 11. Hebrews chapter 11. Look at verse 24. The Bible says, by faith, Moses, when he was come to years, refused to be called the son of Pharaoh's daughter, choosing rather, verse 25, to suffer affliction with the people of God than to enjoy, now notice this, than to enjoy the pleasures of sin for a season. Now, verse 26, esteeming the reproach of Christ greater riches than the treasures in Egypt, for he had respect unto the recompense of the reward. Now, I want to tell you what the flesh says. I want to tell you what the devil says. I want to tell you what your religious friends will say. I want to tell you what you will learn from the sitcoms and the lovey-dovey movies and all of that stuff. And so they ask you the question, the flesh and the devil and the world does, how would you like this? And obviously your rotten, stinking, good-for-nothing flesh says, oh, I would like that. How long can I keep it? Well, the devil certainly doesn't want to answer that question. The flesh certainly doesn't want to answer that question. Never mind that question. We're talking about right now. Live for the day. Live for the moment. Feel good. If it feels good, do it. You'll enjoy it. You'll have a great time. But that's not what God says. God says that if we will deny ourselves, if we will deny the lust of our flesh, then I can receive a reward that will last a lifetime and then forever throughout eternity, amen. Now, it's not a negative, it's a positive. It's not a you can't do this, it's a if you will wait upon the Lord, you can have all.

this instead, which is far, far better, my friend. Now, you know what those songs are about on the secular radio station. They're about the immediate. They're about the gratification of the flesh. They're about the satisfaction of the lust of the flesh. All of those movies and all of those TV shows, they're about your feelings. They're about your emotions. All those fashion magazines and lovey-dovey books and all of that kind of stuff, they're about a seasoning, man. Listen, God is not just about a season. The things of the Lord are eternal. And not only are they eternal, the Lord is interested in the rest of your life here on this earth, amen. God is in it for the long haul. And He wants what's best for you now and what's best for you throughout all the ages. Now, I'm going to tell you, there are some pleasures available to you out there in this world tonight. There are some pleasures available out there in this world for you today. I want to tell you something about those pleasures. Moses said he would rather choose the afflictions of God than to enjoy the pleasures of sin for a season. And so I'm not going to deny that there is not pleasure in sin. But I'll tell you something about seasons. They change quickly. They change rapidly. They change without notice. You ever notice we have calendars, and thank God for calendars. And on those calendars, they specify certain days, you know, the first day of winter, the first day of fall, the first day of summer. I got no problems with all that. Thank the Lord for that. But you know, as well as I know, that sometimes those seasons change long before or long after that date on the calendar. You know why? They're unpredictable. And so seasons. So it may be fun for a while. It may be pleasing to the flesh for a while. But friend, that season's going to change, amen. We need the Lord and the things of God, and we need to follow closely the Lord and the things of the Lord, because the things of God are without change, amen. What a blessing to have something that is steadfast and sure. Listen, you get messing around out there in this world and involved in with all this immorality and ungodly relationships, you liable to find yourself with something far worse than leprosy, amen. And listen, it might mess up your life for the rest of it, amen. God help us to abstain from the lust of the flesh. Now, come back to our passage. I want to end up right here in 1 Corinthians chapter 5. We've got to finish this on today's broadcast. Look at verse number 9. 1 Corinthians 5, verse number 9. I wrote unto you in an epistle not to keep company with fornicators, yet not altogether with the fornicators of this world, or with the covetous, or with extortioners, or with idolaters, for then must ye needs go out of the world. But now I have written unto you not to keep company. If any man that is called a brother be a fornicator, or covetous, or an idolater, or a railer, or a drunkard, or an extortioner, with such an one know not to eat. For what have I to do to judge them also that are without? Do not ye judge them that are within? But them that are without God judgeth. Therefore put away from among yourselves that wicked person. Now, so the Bible is very clear in His instructions concerning how that we should live our lives and the way that we should conduct ourselves and the way we should handle things in the church. So when these individuals or this situation is reported commonly among us in the house of the Lord, we have to do something about that situation. We cannot sit back idle and puffed up, and instead of being brokenhearted over that, we should be mourning over those situations instead of glorying in them. Now, listen, I'll tell you something, this is the honest truth. The older that I get, the more I realize this, and you will as well. It'll hurt sometimes to stand for what is right. Unfortunately, it costs you friendships. It'll cost you relationships a lot of times. But listen, it'll hurt much worse if you don't, amen. You've got to do it. If you care about people, if you love people, you have to stand for what is right. Now, I've mentioned this a few times during the preaching and teaching on this chapter, but I'll mention it again. If it's ever been wrong, it's still wrong. And if it's ever been right, it's still right. Listen, I want you to understand something. Nobody's trying to condemn you or to beat you down. We can't go back. We can't start over.

0: Tell you what we can do. We can help back up the preacher. We can help stand for truth. We can help stand for righteousness. And when these things are going on, whether it's my family or your friend or my friend, we have to always side with the Bible and with the truth of the Word of God. Amen. Listen, there's nothing you ought to be doing if you're not married that you can't do in front of other people. Amen. You shouldn't be behaving in any other way other than that which you can do in the front of other people without committing some kind of sinful, immoral, ungodly act. Amen. Now, if you want to do right, the Lord will help you find someone to encourage you to do right. And if you want to do wrong, I promise you, your wicked flesh and this wicked world and the rotten devil, they will find you someone that will help you do that which is wrong and displeasing to God. And by the way, don't forget, the Bible made very clear the fact that this kind of behavior is wicked. Amen. I'm glad that God is always right and His Word is always truth, and it does not change regardless of how much man changes and individuals change, as much as religions and churches change. I'm glad God doesn't change. Amen. And I praise the Lord for that truth. Well, my time is quickly coming on again today. Thank you so much for tuning in to the Bearsville Baptist Church radio broadcast. May the Lord richly bless you until we meet again is our humble prayer.
1: 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The church is located at 100 Born Again Lane in Cana, Virginia. 8:31 is our time. This is WPAQ in Mount Airy, North Carolina. We'll check the forecast at the top of the hour. Also, Miller's Bible Study Program coming up at 9 o'clock. 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
2: This is a voice of truth, the voice of God's inerrant, absolute, unbroken, verbally inspired word. This is Pastor Albert Pendarvis bringing you another old-time, old-fashioned gospel message by our late pastor, L.R. Shelton Sr. The title of the message is The Consequences of the New Birth, and I'll give you the mailing address at the close of the service.
3: We've been speaking to you on regeneration or the new birth, showing you that God's Word teaches salvation as becoming a son of God by the conception of the living Word, Christ, John 1:1-10, and comparing the new birth to the physical or the natural birth. Let me give you a word of caution here in trying to bring the spiritual revelations of God's Word down to the level of the natural understanding. You can't do it. Paul said that we speak not in words which man's wisdom teacheth, but which the Holy Ghost teacheth, comparing spiritual things with spiritual. But the natural man receiveth not the things of the Spirit of God, for they are foolishness unto him, neither can he know them, because they are spiritually discerned. 1 Corinthians 2:13-14. When Christ spoke in parables, likening spiritual things with natural, such as the seed sower in Matthew 13, the new birth in John 3, the Jewish nation as the fig tree and the tares among the wheat, he did not degrade spiritual truth by trying to humanize it. He said in Matthew 12:13, therefore speak I to them in parables, because they seeing, see not, and hearing, they hear not, neither do they understand. I realize, now you get this, that my preaching on the new birth and the likening it to the natural birth will no more enlighten the mind and heart of the soul whose eyes Satan has blinded than Christ preaching in parables converted the scribes and Pharisees. He will be still as blind as Nicodemus before the Lord thrust in the arrow when he asked, art thou a master or teacher of Israel, and knowest not these things? Listen how Nicodemus answered him. How can a man be born when he is old? Can he enter the second time into his mother's womb and be born?

again, how can these things be? How ignorant he was of the new birth. But I'll tell you one thing that resulted from Christ's teaching in parables. He called forth the question from the seeking hearts of his disciples, declare unto us the parable. Matthew 13:36. They wanted to hear more. They wanted to understand because their hearts were being prepared and their ears open. Again, another thing that the parable or the figure of speech Christ used in teaching spiritual things does is to provide a vehicle of interpretation, that is a broad outline of truth, whereby we may be able to clearly draw a line between truth and error. If you understand the things that belongs, now listen, if you understand the things that belongs to the sinner's espousal under the law, and the things that take place in connection with the sinner's calling and his conviction, you'll be able to make your calling and election sure. Now that's a fact you need to know. Then if you know what conception of the word in the sinner's heart results in, you will be able to distinguish whether a sinner is brought to the new birth and delivered into the glorious liberty of the sons of God. The natural man whose heart is not enlightened and opened by the word, hearing and trying to explain the new birth, will go off at a tangent and drift into all sorts of error and even evil thinking and immorality. The reason they go astray on the new birth is because they go astray on total depravity of the human heart. Reading last night from a noted evangelist on the new birth, he was all mixed up because he had gone astray on the total depravity of the human heart. He said a man was not totally moral depraved. Then he missed everything when he missed that. In our studies on the trail of the serpent, we showed you Christ as the surety and the mediator of the eternal blood covenant, standing as man's representative in the elective purpose of God for man to take him into union with himself, that is, to make of man a people for himself among whom he would dwell and would be their God and they would be his people. We showed you how Adam forfeited his headship as man's representative and Christ became the second Adam. Also, we pointed out the fact that God did not purpose and plan to include the angels in redemption and could not because they were separate created beings. But Adam, as the father of mankind, begat an offspring by generation, get it now, and from him came a multitude that no man could number, over against the multitude of mankind through natural generation. The scripture speaks of the class of mankind from among Adam's race who are called his people by regeneration or the new birth. We've referred to regeneration in a general way as a rule and apply it to the new birth. And so it is, but it is far more. And I want to show you in this message what are the consequences of the new birth or regeneration. Last week we showed you what the new birth is and how it comes about through the union of the mother principle of the Godhead, who is the Holy Spirit, who in the case of the human body of the only begotten Son of God was the Virgin Mary under the indwelling Holy Spirit's absolute authority and control, and the seed of the Father. Now listen, when the Holy Spirit comes upon a sinner to save him, that sinner is under the absolute control of the Holy Spirit.

inside. That holy thing that is formed in the sinner's soul. Now you get it. Let me repeat that again. That thing that's formed in the sinner's soul is a son of God. And time, circumstances, and the Godhead bring out that image until it emerges into the resurrection in the likeness of the Son of God. 1 John 3:1-2. Has that happened to your soul? Do you know that's taken place in your heart? Have you been born again? My friend, now let's look at the new birth from the standpoint of its consequences by comparing and contrasting generation and regeneration. In the first place, the Lord Jesus Christ explained to Nicodemus that the new birth can be compared to the physical birth. But he also gave the contrast in John 3:6, that which is born of the flesh is flesh, and that which is born of the Spirit is spirit. Also he tells him how. It is a conception. Now you get it. That birth is a conception. The union of two parents. In the physical birth, it's the union of two fleshly parents. But in the new birth, it's the union of two spiritual parents. Verse 5, get it. Verily, verily, I say unto thee, except a man be born of water and of the Spirit, he cannot enter into the kingdom of God. Here the spiritual parents are water, which is the Word, or Christ the seed, and the Spirit, or the mother principle of God. Now all that the natural man can do, you get this, all that the natural man can do, all that any poor struggling sinner under conviction can produce is fleshly or dead works. Hebrews 9:14, because the work of God is to believe on Christ or faith. The fleshly man has no faith, no genuine saving faith. He has to have something tangible for security, something he can do or see or feel. But the spiritual man, one born of the Spirit, lives by the faith of the Son of God. He sees beyond the present to the unseen. The motivating spirit of the flesh is selfishness, which is sin. The motivating spirit of the Spirit is self-denial. The spirit of the flesh is covetousness, grasping, getting, and heaping up treasures unto oneself. The spirit of a regenerated man is self-giving and self-sacrificing. The controlling motive, the controlling emotion, or the atmosphere created by the flesh is hostility, enmity to God and hostility to man. The controlling power of the Spirit is love. The love of Christ constraineth me, said Paul. God's word is very clear on one thing, that the flesh is under the law of sin and death, whereas the Spirit of life makes me free from the law of sin and death. In other words, all that is of the flesh is as the grass that withers and dies, and only he who is born of God can enter into the kingdom of heaven through the door of eternal life. Peter said, brethren, make your calling and election sure. The line of demarcation is drawn between the nature of the flesh, which is selfish, covetous, and hostile, and the nature of the Spirit, who glorifies Christ, subordinates himself to Christ, and who sheds abroad the love of God in our hearts. Now, if I ask you, have you the nature of the flesh, and you have to acknowledge that you are selfish, grasping, and hateful, hating, and hostile to God and man, if you say you are not, God says, John says, you are a liar. 1 John

John 1:8, but examine your heart right now and ask yourself this question. Do I have the nature of the Spirit? Is my whole life centered around Christ, magnifying and praising the Lord Jesus, doing all things just for Him without fear of what man thinks? Do you, all right, ask yourself this question now. Do I live a self-denying, sacrificial life, giving myself wholly, unreservedly unto God without one thought or question as to what I'm going to get out of it? Now, do you, my dear friend? If not, you have not been born again. Now, I've drawn that line very closely now. If not, you have not been born again. You have no spiritual life dwelling in you. Then there's another question I want to ask you to ask yourself. Do I love God and Christ supremely? And is the law of Christ so manifested and shed abroad in my heart that I overflow with love for every one of my fellow men? Now, don't brush these questions aside, because they are the difference between heaven and hell, life and death. Because except a man be born of water and of the Spirit, he cannot enter the kingdom of heaven. There is an infinite gulf between that which is born of the flesh and that which is born of the Spirit. We come now to the consequence of the new birth by comparing the results of the conception of the seed. After the Holy Spirit came upon Mary, the mother of Jesus, and the power that is the life-giving principle of the highest overshadowed her, Luke the physician tells us that she became great with child, and the days were accomplished, fulfilled, that she should be delivered, and she brought forth her firstborn son. When the seed germinates, the embryo develops, and a child is born. So in the spiritual birth, when the seed of the word Christ is planted in the heart, prepared by the Holy Spirit, it germinates, and the embryo develops, and is brought to the place of deliverance. Now there's a time element there. And some people get so mad because they can't take their Bible on that basis and in 10 minutes win a soul to Christ. There's a time element of the Holy Spirit planting that seed there, that preparing that heart, and the highest overshadowing that soul and planting that seed there. My friends, get this one fact. When that nurse brings out that little bundle of life and shows him to his mother and father, they know, all the world knows, that that child came into being just as every other child is ever born. On the other hand, the details and circumstances surrounding each birth are as individual and different as can be, and there are no two just alike. You ask any mother who has had several children, and she'll tell you each one was different, but every one of them was first conceived, then developed as an embryo, then delivered from the mother womb. And how do you know when that baby is delivered? You know it by its cry. There's the cry of life and the struggle for breath. Then there is the cry of hunger and the cry for comfort. Jesus was no less human because of his deity when he was born as a babe in the manger, yet it was without sin. When the sinner is born again, there is the cry of spiritual life, and with it comes the cry of hunger for spiritual food and the cry for comfort from the promises and tokens of love, or the Lord's love visits to his soul. The new birth is a mystery. It is a wonder of wonders. In comparing the new birth with the physical birth, we see that God the Father and God the Holy Spirit was prepared for the coming of the little one. He has made all the provisions necessary for his comfort

growth, and happiness. They are the worn things from the Word that the Holy Spirit pours into the soul as ointment, the balm of Gilead, to the poor little bruised soul and under conviction. And the labor of deliverance, Luke says, she brought forth her firstborn son and wrapped him in swaddling cloths and laid him in a manger. God has already provided the sincere milk of the Word. That is the milk of the pure, unadulterated Word of God. Peter says we are born by the Word. Therefore, we feed on the unadulterated Word to grow thereby. If indeed you have that new life within, then he has provided for our comfort. According to Philippians 2:1, comfort of love. Oh, what comfort when he whispers his promises of love and care for us when we are weary and faint, tossed about and troubled by trials on every hand, and he makes his face to shine upon us, and we bask in the sunlight of his smile. When a child's mother and father are near and smiles upon it in love and caresses it, and how it soothes away all fear, all care, and restores that joy of a little child. Now, my friend, that's my Heavenly Father. That's the Holy Spirit indwelling as my comforter. The next thing we notice in the comparison between the physical and the spiritual birth is the adoration of the family and the rejoicing of the friends. When that baby is first placed in that mother's arms, the first thing she does is to trace its identity. Now you listen. The family features and the fearful examination examine it for any defect, and then just to gaze upon its every part in delight as she recognizes its father's identity. After the birth of Jesus, the Son of God, God declaring the identity of that holy thing, the child Jesus, listen. The angels said unto them, fear not, for behold, I bring unto you good tidings of great joy, which shall be to all people. For unto you is born this day in the city of David a Savior, which is Christ the Lord. And this shall be a sign unto you to recognize him by. Ye shall find the babe wrapped in swaddling cloths, lying in a manger. Listen to the rejoicing of the friends. Suddenly, there was with the angel a multitude of the heavenly host, praising God and saying, glory to God in the highest, on earth peace, goodwill toward men. Then the shepherds went to see, and they returned glorifying and praising the Lord for all the things that they had heard and seen, as it was told unto them. Yes, the Lord is not ashamed of his children. He acknowledges us before the world and before the angels in heaven. But listen, listen to this one thought. Mary kept all these things and pondered them in her heart. Now you get this. When the believer is delivered from the womb of Holy Spirit conviction, he is amazed and left at the feet of the Lord, wondering and pondering in his heart all that the Lord has done unto him and for him. Now that's true. And you never get over wondering. Also, the parents delight in displaying their child publicly. Luke tells us in 2:25 how the Holy Spirit came upon Simeon and Anna in the temple and revealed to them the Son of God, inspiring the prophetic utterance of the surety of the covenant based on Isaiah 42 by Simeon and the kinsman redeemer based on Isaiah 61 by Anna. It was God's first announcement to the world publicly and officially that the Word was made flesh and dwelt among us, John 1:14. And he testified it in the mouth of two witnesses, that the testimony of God may be established

0: on legal foundation and stand in court at the great white throne judgment. Therefore, the whole world is guilty because it has rejected God's testimony given not once, but over and over. There's one other consequence of the new birth I call your attention to, and that is the discipline of the home. Luke tells us that Jesus was taken home after his public presentation in the temple, when he was taken to fulfill the law of circumcision and purification, and he was brought up under the law by his earthly parents, and the grace of God was upon him. Luke 2:39. We'll not go into that at this time, because I want you to see one central truth of the new birth, and that we see in the comparison and contrast of generation with regeneration, which is the fact that an adult son is always like his parents, and he can be only the unfolding of that microscopic bit of life that is conceived by the union of the germ cells of his parents. Now let's nail that fact down once and for all. You are what your parents are. Two germ cells of flesh containing all the blueprints and the instructions of Mother Nature, united to build up a body which is in the likeness of the parent cells. To feed these cells, the mother's body furnishes all the elements from her own body that the mother feeds to supply the unknown, the unborn baby's physical body. And that's what he'll eat until he dies. One of nature's strongest forces is hunger and thirst. And if he can't get what he needs himself, he will seek it out by whatever means he can. Men will work if they can or beg or steal. But listen, a baby will cry. Every baby has one language, and that's it will cry. My friend, we have the same comparison here in the child of God. When it is helpless, it will cry, which is just another way of begging. Physical research has now shown that the unborn baby cries, and that long before it is born, it has all the features it will ever have when it is delivered. When the child is born, that cry, that searching after the breast, is natural because it must have milk. So a born-again one craves the breast of the Almighty, and he's a crying one, crying after Christ, crying after the Word, crying after God.
1: This brings to the close another Voice of Truth broadcast, and this is Pastor Albert Pendarvis saying it's been good to have you with us at this time, hearing God's message by the late Pastor L.R. Shelton. The message was the consequences of the new birth, and that's a gracious thing. There is a consequence, my friend. The Scripture says if any man be in Christ, he's a new creature. Are you a new creature? Will you sit up there and listen a little bit? Are you a new creature? Mother, you in the kitchen sweeping and putting pots and pans. Are you a new creature? Maybe you out there on the back 40 already doing something. Maybe you're in the old air-conditioned tractor with a radio back there. Are you saved? Could I ask you, are you saved? Old trucker riding down Highway 70 with a load of hazmat behind you. Are you going to make it home tonight? Are you saved? Will your wife and young'uns ever get to see you again? I know I'm being serious, my friend. That's what I'm ordained to do, commissioned to do, to be serious. But this is the old trailblazer saying it's good to have you with us. The mailing address is Radio Missions, Post Office Box 1810, Walker, Louisiana 70785. The message you heard was the consequences of the new birth, and we'll be glad to send it to you in booklet form, free and postpaid. 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Pray for us. Until next time, goodbye and God bless you.
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1: 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Box 1810, Walker, Louisiana, 70785. 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The phone number is 225-664-8658. 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A warm week coming up and a dry week ahead in the forecast. No mention of rain until about Saturday of next week. Temperatures basically in the upper 80s. Overnight lows a little bit better in the lower 60s through this stretch. We'll check the forecast out later on. Right now it's time for Miller's Bible Study Program, brought to you by Ronnie Miller and his family.
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3: Good morning, and thank you for joining me. I entitled this message, What Happens When I Die, What I Believe and Why, and this will be part one. You know, folks, it's been a question that has been asked since mankind was old enough to know he would. Now, I'm going to try to cover many of the questions on the subject of death and eternal life with biblical answers. There are many different beliefs and theories, but the Bible is where you get the truth and the evidence to base it on facts. I will, as in the past, ask a question and answer it. So if you have a question I didn't cover in this series, when I'm finished, please by all means email me or call me, because most likely someone else has the same question, and it will help us all to have a better understanding. The first couple of questions is, why I die, and why will I be judged? The answer, mankind was created by God in his own image, to have fellowship with and look after his creation. You know, the Bible says in Genesis 1:26, and God said, let us make man in our image, after our likeness, and let them have dominion over the fish of the sea, over the fowl of the air, over the cattle, and over all the earth, and over every creeping thing that creepeth upon the earth. So God created man in his own image. In the image of God, he created him. Man and female created he them. And may God bless his word. You know, mankind was placed on this earth to enjoy the glory of God in perfect environment. But as always with humans, sin got in the way. It was the disobedience of Adam and Eve in the Garden of Eden. God had warned them in Genesis chapter 2 and verse 17, but of the tree of knowledge of good and evil, thou shalt not eat of it. For in that day thou eatest thereof, thou shalt surely die. So the death sentence was passed down to all mankind, because the Bible also says in Romans 3:23, for all have sinned and come short of the glory of God. Also, in Romans 5:12, wherefore as one man sin entered the world, death by sin, and so death passed upon all men, for that all had sinned. You know, but we can be forgiven of our sins and live. Paul also said in Romans 6:23, for the wages of sin is death, but the gift of God is eternal life through Jesus Christ our Lord. You know, God gave all of mankind the death sentence because of sin, so he was the only one who could forgive it. He was born in the flesh as a man named Jesus, came to this earth with one purpose in mind, and that was to mend the relationship with God to all who would believe upon him.

The Bible says in Romans 5:8, but God commendeth his love toward us, in that while we were yet sinners, Christ died for us. So it was John 3:16. For God so loved the world that he gave his only begotten Son, that whosoever believeth on him should not perish, but have everlasting life. Verse 17 also says, for God sent not his Son into the world to condemn the world, but that the world through him might be saved. You know, folks, God was more than gracious to mankind to pave the way to mend the relationship with him by his ultimate sacrifice of coming to this earth, dying such a gruesome death for our sins on the cross of Calvary. Sin always has a price, always. And God paid that price for all who would believe upon him and repent of their sins. And once a person does that, God sends the Holy Spirit to seal our salvation and be with us forever. Paul said in 2 Corinthians chapter 1 and verse 21, now he who established us with you in Christ and has anointed us is God, who has also sealed us and given us the earnest of the Spirit in our hearts. But for those who reject Jesus, they will face judgment after they die. The Bible says in Hebrews chapter 9 and verse 27, and it is appointed unto men once to die, but after this the judgment. While we are in these fleshly bodies of ours, we must make an eternal destination decision. Because after the fleshly body dies, folks, it's too late for God's promise of salvation through the blood of Jesus to take place. There is no other way to God in heaven except through Jesus. John 14:6 says, Jesus said unto them, I am the way, the truth, and the life. No man cometh unto the Father but by me. You know, folks, being a good man or a good woman, doing good deeds for others, or any other works on this earth will not get you into heaven. Paul also said in Ephesians 2:8, for the grace are you saved through faith, and that not of yourselves. It is a gift of God. You know, for those who don't ask Jesus into the life and forgiveness of sins, will receive devastating consequences by ending up in hell with everlasting punishment. The Bible says in Matthew chapter 25 and verse 46, and these shall go away into everlasting punishment, but the righteous unto life eternal. We are made righteous through Jesus Christ by his sacrifice for our sins. It takes the grace of God through Jesus Christ our Lord to save us from the judgment of sin. Another question, how can I be saved? The Bible says in Romans 10:9, if thou shalt confess thy mouth the Lord Jesus, and believe in thy heart that God is raising from the dead, thou shalt be saved. For with the heart man believeth unto righteousness, and with the mouth confession is made unto salvation. Now we've covered why we die and why we are judged. So there are only two destinations when we leave this fleshly body of ours. Yes, the dying of the body is when eternal life begins for the soul and spirit. In our resurrected bodies, either in heaven or in everlasting torment. Accept Jesus as your Savior and believe that he died for your sins, or reject his plan of salvation. There is no other way. Accept Jesus or reject him. There are only two destinations when you die, heaven or hell. You may be thinking by now that I'm taking a long way around with these parts to answer a simple question as what happens to someone when they die. You would really be surprised how many people just live day to day, and many even go to church all their life, without ever realizing that the life in these fleshly bodies are only for a short time. And if people don't come to reality of why they exist and what happens to them, then how could they possibly believe in God?

Another question. Are humans made up of body, soul, and spirit? The answer is yes. In Genesis chapter 2 and verse 7 says, "And the Lord God formed man of the dust of the ground, breathed into his nostrils the breath of life, and man became a living soul." May God bless his word. Always keep this statement in mind. Mankind is not a body with a soul. Mankind is a soul with a body. If we keep that statement in mind, what we are and why we exist, it will make a lot more sense. This verse in Genesis chapter 2 and verse 7 describes man's total being. Let's break down three parts of this verse, beginning with God formed man of the dust of the ground. First, the flesh of humans. God formed of the dust of the ground, of course. Bible says in Genesis chapter 3 and verse 19, "In the sweat of thy face thou shalt eat bread, and thou shalt return into the ground, for out of it was thou taken, for dust of the ground, and dust thou shalt return." Also, flesh cannot go to heaven or hell. The fleshly body just cannot live forever and was not designed to do so. Bible says in 1 Corinthians chapter 15 and verse 50, "Now this I say, brethren, that flesh and blood cannot inherit the kingdom of God." So the Bible also says, "Breathed into his nostrils the breath of life." That is the spirit. Job said in Job 32:8, "But there is a spirit in man, and the inspiration of the Almighty giving them understanding." The spirit is what makes the humans come alive and live forever. Next is man became a living soul. That's the last part of Genesis chapter 2, verse 7. We are a soul. Our soul is who we are. Our soul is our identity, our personality, I believe. That's the reason for this statement. Mankind is not a body with a soul. Mankind is a soul with a body. Someone once said, "You don't have a soul, you are a soul." You have a body. In other words, a person is not based on having a body. A soul is what is required. 1 Thessalonians 5:23, Paul said, "And the very God of peace sanctify you wholly. And I pray God your whole spirit, soul, and body be preserved blameless until the coming of our Lord Jesus Christ." So yes, humans exist by spirit, soul, and body. Now we also know the body or flesh cannot go to heaven. So now what happens the moment our fleshly body dies? The best example of what happens to the saved and what happens to the lost is the event that Jesus told the rich man and the beggar by the name of Lazarus in Luke chapter 16 and verses 19 through 31. I believe this was a real occurrence that our Lord witnessed, and when the body dies of those who belong to the Lord Jesus, instantly their soul and spirit will be taken to heaven in his presence awaiting the resurrection of a new glorified body. The non-believer, however, is taken to a holding place of torment called Hades and also waits for their resurrected body. The Bible says that both the body of believers and unbelievers will be resurrected according to John chapter 5 and verse 29, Acts 24 and verse 15, and Daniel chapter 12 and verse 2. But the bodies of unbelievers or raised will be judged at the great white throne judgment and then cast into the lake of fire from the holding place in Hades for all eternity according to Revelation chapter 20. I will explain this more in detail in the next part or so. God has a plan for every human that has ever lived. His desire is that all will become believe and come to the knowledge of the truth of Jesus Christ. Apostle Peter said in 2 Peter 3:9, "The Lord is not slack concerning his promise,
as some men calls count slackness.

0: but his long suffering to usward, not willing that should perish, but that all should come to repentance. Join me next week and we'll look at what happens to a Christian when they die and what happens to a lost person in more detail. If you don't know Jesus, get to know him today. And may God bless you and yours.
1: Thank you for joining us today. If you would like to get in touch with Ronnie for prayer requests or comment about this program, Ronnie would love to hear from you. You can email him at themillersbiblestudy@gmail.com. Most important, if you would like to know how you can accept Jesus Christ as your Savior and have eternal life through him, email Ronnie at themillersbiblestudy@gmail.com and include your phone number and a good time to call. Be assured it will be in the strictness of privacy. 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

0: Words matter. A single sentence can heal a heart or wound one. A promise can build trust or break it. Names matter too. The names we speak carry meaning, memory, relationship, even identity. So what happens when the name we treat casually is the name of God? Welcome to the Sunday Sermon on Through the Bible. I'm Steve Schwetz, and I'm so glad that you're here for another of Dr. J. Vernon McGee's never-before-aired messages on the Ten Commandments. Now, in his message, The Name of the Lord, Dr. McGee takes us to the third commandment, a verse many of us think we understand at first glance. You shall not take the name of the Lord your God in vain. While it may immediately bring to mind profanity or careless speech, and certainly that's part of the conversation, but Dr. McGee helps us discover that God is after something much deeper than our vocabulary. He's talking about reverence, integrity, authentic worship, the alignment between what we say with our lips and what we live with our lives. Because it's possible to speak God's name carelessly, but it's also possible to sing His praises without meaning them, to make promises in His name and not keep them, to call ourselves Christians while living as though He has little claim on our hearts. That makes this commandment far more searching than we may expect, and it reaches beyond public profanity and into private sincerity. And if we're honest, that can be uncomfortable, because this message isn't aimed only at those people out there. It lands right here, with churchgoers, longtime believers, ministry workers, and anyone who has ever spoken the name of God. But here's the hope. God's commands don't simply expose our need. They point us to the one who can meet it. The holy name that we're warned not to misuse is also the name we're invited to trust. The God who calls us to reverence is also the God who offers mercy through Jesus Christ. So whether you're listening from your living room right now, your car, or maybe on a quiet walk, or somewhere halfway around the world, you're in for a great message. And speaking about those listening around the world, while you hop aboard the Bible bus and find your seat, Through the Bible's president, Greg Harris, is here with us, and we've got a few letters that we want to read. So, Greg, what have you got for us this time?
1: Well, Steve, today we're going to go to Myanmar, also known as Burma.
0: Yes.
1: And a place that I've had the chance to be. It's a fascinating place. And we're going to look at our ministry in the Shan language, S-H-A-N, spoken primarily by the Shan people in Shan State, which is, it makes sense, doesn't it?
0: It
1: the Shan
0: does.
1: People in Shan State would speak that language.
0: And it also goes to northern Thailand and
1: Yunnan, China,
0: so it's kind of a bridge language in that area.
1: Yeah, and it's closely related to Thai and Lao.
0: Okay.
1: So that whole area

0: is often referred to as the Golden Triangle. There's several countries come together. But the most important thing to know about the country of Myanmar is that it is a highly restrictive country for the gospel.
1: Yeah.
0: And there's often a lot of opposition, as well as in some of the other countries that you mentioned.
1: Yeah. Here's a letter. This is a testimony actually from Thailand. It says, I'm a new believer in my district, and after coming to know Jesus, I wanted to share the good news with my relative that lives in a different district. We spoke by phone, and I shared the gospel with him. I also began sending him your programs through Messenger and gave him the phone number of your team so he could ask questions and learn more. Now, don't miss that. Messenger is, I don't know if that's Facebook Messenger.
0: I think it is,
1: okay, so in this country, it's Facebook Messenger. So here's a guy basically giving the gospel to a family member through digital media that we had nothing to do
0: with. That's right. Yep.
1: And it's just exciting. And the fact that we've got a follow-up team available, and we have that throughout the world. So it's not just people hearing the gospel and trusting Christ. There's always someone to connect with in most situations where we try to accomplish that. So let me continue. After some time, he reached out and invited the ministry team to come and share the gospel in person. So in February, they traveled to meet him. Four families gathered to listen, and by God's grace, three of those families accepted Jesus Christ. Now, again, don't miss this. This is Thailand, Myanmar, tough place to be a Christian, not a lot of believers there. Let me continue. Before the team returned home, they helped connect these new believers with a Christian in the area who could bring them to worship at a local church and help encourage them in their faith. They also gave them a memory card filled with your teaching and Shan language Bibles so they could continue learning more about God's Word. Later, my relative shared that he listens to the programs and teaching on the memory card every day, and that's helping him understand more about Jesus Christ. I'm so grateful for what God has done. Please pray for these three new believing families that they would grow strong in their faith and remain steadfast in the Lord.
0: That's a truly amazing story, if you know anything, as you reference, about how difficult it is for the gospel to be freely given out in Thailand, because there's a saying in Thailand, to be Thai is to be Buddhist.
1: Hmm.
0: So in other words, your cultural identity is, if you become a Christian, you are forsaking your cultural and national identity. And the fact that these in-country teams, I think we need to key in on that.
1: Yeah.
0: Such an important part of what God does through the Bible is not done through us alone.
1: Yes.
0: And it's so important for all of us to remember that we're all part of the body of Christ.
1: Amen.
0: And, and the local partners, the people on the ground, the people that engage with the audience in their heart language, they know the culture, they know the ins and outs of how do you share the gospel. This is all being done by our partners. And one thing we're doing very intentionally, Steve, in this season is we're reorganizing and staffing up, not in a huge way, but staffing up so we have the right leadership that can connect with these local partners. And we're going to get more and more great stories like this one.
1: Yeah, such an encouragement. And here is another great story also from Thailand. Let me go ahead and read that. It says, earlier this month, I had the opportunity to join the Shan Family Camp and also teach the Bible to students at a church in Chiang Mai. It was such an encouraging time, not only to teach God's Word, but to see how far the Word is already reaching. While I was there, I met several students preparing for ministry internships. I asked them if they would help me distribute radios and introduce the Shan program. They were excited to help. As I spent time with believers there, I was deeply encouraged to hear how many Christian brothers and sisters were already faithfully listening to Through the Bible. Again and again, I heard the same testimony. This program helps us understand the Bible more clearly. Others shared how their faith had grown stronger as they listened. Some families even told me that the Bible lessons had sparked meaningful conversations in their homes, conversations that brought healing, stronger relationships, and greater joy in their families. But one story especially stayed with me. I met a young woman named Thun who believes in Jesus, but her husband does not. She was asking for another radio because her husband had broken the last one. He did not want her listening to God's Word. She shared with tears that he would often beat her and destroy things in their home. She told me she had cried out to God for help, but instead of getting better, things seemed to grow worse. At one point, she became so discouraged that she even considered walking away from her faith. Then one day, Her daughter suddenly became ill. The next morning, Thune turned on the radio and heard some words of scripture and felt God say, I have chosen you. I

0: am with you. I will protect you with my mighty hand. She couldn't remember the exact Bible reference the speaker was reading, but she told me she clearly felt the presence of God speaking directly to her heart. In that moment, she repented of her doubt and promised the Lord that she would follow him for the rest of her life. My wife, my siblings, and I thanked God together as we prayed for Thune, for her daughter, and for her husband. Please continue praying for her and for the Shan people, that many more would hear God's word, believe, and stand strong in their faith.
1: And Steve, that's a long story, but it's an important story, because we, by the grace of God, are entering deeply into the life of this family.
0: Yeah. Greg, pray for us as we begin, would you?
1: Father, our hearts are touched to just hear the depth of impact in these very challenging places for the gospel. And Lord, we thank and praise you for the power of your word, the power of your spirit, and the power of the gospel. And we pray that your word would touch our lives deeply today as we study. In Jesus' name, amen.
0: Here's the Sunday sermon on Through the Bible with Dr. J. Vernon McGee.
2: The name of the Lord. This morning we confine ourselves to the third commandment, Thou shalt not take the name of Jehovah thy Elohim in vain. For the Lord will not hold him guiltless that taketh his name in vain. A warning is added to this commandment. It's not a threat, nor is it a menace at all, but it is the statement of an axiom of truth. It's an eternal fact. It reveals an awful sanction. It's a solemn assertion. God will not hold a man guiltless that takes his name in vain. That adds to the importance of this commandment. I will not take time this morning, but if you would turn to the 19th chapter of the book of Deuteronomy, beginning at the 15th verse, you'll find the penalty that was given for those who did take God's name in vain. And as men there would perjure themselves, the death penalty was inflicted. May I say that you cannot think of anything more severe than that. Maurice, years ago, wrote, I hold no commandment to be more permanent or more necessary for my nation and for me than this one. And this morning, we'd like to emphasize the importance of this third commandment. And first of all, let us see what the third commandment means. And let me give a little different translation of it. Thou shalt not bring the name of Jehovah thy Elohim to a vanity or to emptiness. By your life, this commandment says, or your speech, do not reduce God's name down to where it's meaningless to those that are round about you. Now, the names of God tell us something about the reality of God, that he's real. They tell us something about the character of God, about his wonderful attributes, that our God is holy, our God is righteous, our God is love, our God is merciful, our God is omnipotent and omniscient and omnipresent, our God is immutable. These names all tell out something about the wonder and the glory and the reality of our God. And Scripture attaches a great deal of significance and import to the name of God. You go back to the very beginning, after Cain had killed his brother Abel, and then Cain had been driven out from the presence of the Lord, you will find that at that very time that God raised up another seed, Seth. And we're told that when God raised him up and moved into this line, we read that then began man to call upon the name of the Lord. And then God's name meant a great deal. I wonder if you've ever realized that among the nation Israel, how important the name of God was.

Over in Leviticus, the 24th chapter, the 16th verse, our translation reads like this: He that blasphemeth the name of Jehovah, he shall surely be put to death. And actually, the Septuagint, which is the Greek translation made by Israel in about the 2nd century B.C., translated it like this: He that nameth the name of the Lord shall surely be put to death. And that's the reason this morning that in the realm of scholarship, you will find that scholars disagree as to how Jehovah should be pronounced. That is the word translated Lord. Some want to call it Yahweh, some something else, and you can come up with about a half a dozen different translations. And somebody says, well, why can't you agree on the pronunciation of a word? I'll tell you why. Israel did not pronounce it. And they actually forgot how to pronounce the name of the Lord. It was so holy among these people. What a commentary on the present hour where his name is mouthed in practically every sentence and sometimes even by Christians today. May I say to you that there is a tremendous importance given to the name of God in Scripture. You'll find over in the 91st chapter, or rather the 91st Psalm, and I'd like to read just one verse there this morning. Because he hath set his love upon me, therefore will I deliver him. I will set him on high, because he hath known my name. And then in Malachi, the last book of the Old Testament, we read, And they that feared the Lord thought upon his name. And then you will find in Psalm 9:10, where we read this morning, Because he has known my name, and they that know thy name will put their trust in thee, for the Lord has not forsaken them that seek thee. May I say to you that the name of God became a wonderfully holy and significant to these people. Let me give just one other scripture. I don't want to be boring this morning or tedious. Listen to this. Hear ye this, O house of Jacob, which are called by the name of Israel, and are come forth out of the waters of Judah, which swear by the name of the Lord, and make mention of the God of Israel, but not in truth, nor in righteousness. And that, my friend, was to profane the name of God. The thing that Isaiah called to their attention, you mention his name, but not in truth and not in righteousness. That was to blaspheme, that was to profane his name. And the New Testament sums it all up in the prayer that our Lord taught his disciples to pray, Hallowed be thy name. Now, Scripture does not treat lightly the name of God. This morning, I'd like to speak of three ways that men can take God's name in vain. You can take God's name in vain by profanity. You can take God's name in vain by perjury. You can take God's name in vain by perfidy. And this morning, we want to see all three of these. Now, I want this morning to deal with this with the gloves off, because this is a sin. It's the prevailing and popular vice of America today. That's profanity. It's like a creeping paralysis among a nation and in a society. It will eventually destroy the moral fiber of a nation, and it will corrupt the language of any people that take God's name in vain. And here is what George Washington had to say in his orderly book of August the 3rd, 1776. Will you listen to this? The general is sorry to be informed that the foolish and wicked practice of profane swearing, a vice hitherto little known in the American army, that's a strange statement today, isn't it? Is growing into fashion. He hopes

the officers will, by example as well as influence, endeavor to check it, and that both they and the men will reflect that we can have little hope of the blessing of heaven on our arms if we insult it by our impiety and profanity. Added to this, it's a vice so mean and low, without temptation, that every man of sense and character detests and despises it. Now, after the First World War, the floodgates of profanity were opened in America. And then, after World War II, it was given another boost and impetus. And today, it's become a popular sort of thing, so that it's more or less accepted today in the world. Some men are so ignorant, and their vocabularies are so impoverished, that they need to enrich their language with profanity. Others are so disgustingly insipid and unimpressive that they feel the need of a salty conversation with mouth-swelling oaths. Now, I'm not inferring this morning that all that use profanity are morons, however a good class are. But may I say to you that there are intelligent men and women who are addicted to this habit today. But we can certainly add this, when they use profanity, they do not need to use their intelligence. May I say to you that we are living in a day when men think they can take God's name in vain, and somehow or another, they're going to get by with it. I picked this up some time ago. Science seems to have made God unnecessary. Philosophy seems to have made God impossible. Psychology seems to have made God an illusion. Communism has made him an enemy of mankind. Capitalism has made him merely a convenience. And realistic novelists use him only to enlarge their vocabulary of profanity. It's in Shakespeare's Tempest that when Proserpo was able to capture the savage Caliban, that he taught him to speak. And this is what he said: "You taught me language, and my profit on it is I know how to curse." And that's about all today seem to do, is to know how to curse. Robert Hall, one of the great preachers of the past, said this concerning profanity: "It's difficult to account for a practice which gratifies no passion, promotes no interest, unless we ascribe it to a certain vanity of appearing superior to religious fear. Profanity is a symbol of spiritual sickness. It's a symbol of moral bankruptcy and breakdown. It reveals that there's a poison fountain somewhere," and I think that I can illustrate this with a very homely and ugly illustration. There is a dirty epithet that reflects upon a man's mother. It's an insult that no man will take. Back east, some time ago, a young man was talking to me at a filling station, and he called himself that several times in the conversation. Now, may I say, the fact that he said that of himself is no proof that his mother was a cheap and vulgar woman, but it was proof that he was a cheap and vulgar man to talk that way about his mother. Also, I remember when I was a boy, I don't think I was over 6 years of age, my dad ran a cotton gin, and I used to hang around as a boy the cotton gin, and I do not believe men ever get any more foul mouth than they do. And to this good day, I can remember what one man who got married, and he came back, and the fellas were kidding him. And I'll never forget till my dying day the vulgar, crude things he said about his wife. And even as a six-year-old boy, I despised him, and to this day, I despise him. A man that will talk about his mother or his wife like that is low.
And my friend, if it's low to speak about your

on our holy God. My brother, this morning, God is not in the damning business. He's in the saving business. God is saving, not damning men. And this morning, if you're lost, you're lost because you choose to be lost. And if you walk out of this place or tune out the radio this morning, it's because you will to turn your back on God. God's will is that none should perish, but that all might come to the knowledge of the truth. Listen to Peter as he speaks yonder. Neither is there salvation in any other, for there is none other name under heaven given among man whereby we must be saved. It's not a name to damn anyone. It's the only name this morning that can save you. And this morning, profanity is condemned of God, and he says he'll not hold them guiltless. Then there's another way that men take God's name in vain, and that is by perjury. Elisha is, to my judgment, one of the greatest prophets of all. And Elisha went to Hazael, or rather, probably I should turn it around and say that Hazael came to Elisha. And when he came to Elisha, Elisha was weeping. Hazael asked Elisha, "Why are you weeping?" Well, he said, "The reason I'm weeping is because God has shown me that you are going to murder the king's sons. You're going to corrupt the people." And this man said, when he was brought to Elisha, he says, "Am I a dog that I should do this thing?" Let me read it to you in the scripture. And Hazael said, "Why weepeth my lord?" And he answered, "Because I know that the evil thou wilt do unto the children of Israel. Their strongholds wilt thou set on fire, their young men wilt thou slay with the sword, and wilt dash their children, and rip up their women with child." And Hazael said, "But what, is thy servant a dog that he should do this great thing?" I don't know whether Hazael was a dog or not, but he did that. He perjured himself. He came into the presence of God's prophet who had a revelation, and there in the very presence of this man, he perjured himself and he said, "I'll not do this," and at that very moment he'd planned to do it. That's to take God's name in vain. To ask God to witness to a lie seems to be almost an unpardonable sin, if there was an unpardonable sin. Even among the heathen, down through the centuries, they have always held that a man should never go against his oath. Philo, one of the great writers among the Greeks, wrote, "To invoke God to attest the truth of a lie is a most impious deed." And then he went on to say, speaking very personally, he says, "You ask God to bear witness to the truth of my lie. Aid me in my wrongdoing and help me in my crime." Friend, this morning, we may not use profanity, but it is possible that we have signed a confession in which we've agreed to do something and we've taken it lightly and have not done it. We have taken God's name in vain. Maybe we've accepted an office, and we are not performing the duties of that office. May I say to you, by that we take the name of God in vain. Maybe that we promised to do something, and we have not made good. My friend, when you and I do that, it is nothing in the world but taking the name of the Lord thy God in vain. It's a practical atheism. It's to act as if God didn't hear you. It's act as if God didn't know. It's act as if God was not around when you said it. And may I say, for the benefit of those that think not, he said, "The eyes of the Lord are in every place, beholding the evil and the good." Solomon wrote that.

He found it was true. And then the psalmist wrote, "The Lord looketh from heaven, he beholdeth all the sons of men. From the place of his habitation, he looketh upon all the inhabitants of the earth." And then the writer to the Hebrews put it like this, "Neither is there any creature that's not manifest in his sight, but all things are naked and open under the eyes of him with whom we have to do." And then, finally, "For God shall bring every work into judgment, with every secret thing, whether it be good or whether it be evil." And he says, "The Lord will not hold him guiltless that taketh his name in vain." It's practical atheism, my friend, today, to take an oath or to promise something in the Lord's work and then not make good. Then, my beloved, to live a lie is perjury, and it's to take God's name in vain. It's to say something or do something or to pretend something that we really are not at all. I heard of a donkey who suddenly became rich, and he felt he was too good to associate with the other donkeys. So he went to the beauty parlor, and he had his ears trimmed, and then had them pinned down. And then he started going with the horses. He was a little uncomfortable, but he didn't want to associate with donkeys. And then one day they called on him to sing. And the minute he did, he gave himself away and was driven from the presence of the horses because, you see, he was pretending to be something that he was not. That's perjury. That's taking God's name in vain. I picked this up out of the nursery rhyme from Mother Goose, and I'd like to pass this on to you. I used to enjoy reading this little poem. "A jolly old sow once lived in a sty, and three little piggies had she. She waddled about saying, oi, oi, oi, while the little one said, wee, wee. My dear little brothers," said one of the brats, "my dear little piggies," said he, "let us all for the future say, oi, oi, oi. It's so childish to say, wee, wee." These three little piggies grew skinny and lean they might very well be, for somehow they couldn't say, oi, oi, oi, and they wouldn't say, wee, wee, wee. And after a while, these little pigs died. They all died a fellow D.C. from trying so hard to say oi, oi, oi when they only could say wee, wee. Oh, friend, today, it's perjury. And it's to take God's name in vain, to sing something or say something that we are not. That is to take God's name in vain. And then the lacks that we mentioned this morning, we take God's name in vain by perfidy. And by perfidy, we mean an act of violating faith, and it has a flippant and frivolous note to it, and it means a flippant and frivolous attitude toward God and the sacred things. The Lord Jesus Christ gave a parable, of two sons. And the father came and he said to the one, "I want you to go work today in my vineyard." And the boy said, "I will not go," though he's a son. Oh, the insolent indifference to the father of that boy. He's guilty of perjury. But later on, he went. But the second son, he smoothly and soothingly said, "I go." But he did not. He perjured himself also, but more than that, he's guilty of perfidy. He was substituting a profession for practice. He treated as commonplace the things that were sacred, my beloved. It's to walk in the dirt, the holy will of his Father,
That

0: my friend, is perfidy. That's what it means, to take the name of God in vain. This is what Dr. G. Campbell Morgan meant when he wrote, "I'm more afraid of the blasphemy of the sanctuary than the blasphemy of the street." And this is it. It's to treat holy things as if they were everyday things. It's to leave the shoes on our feet in an impolite way when we're on holy ground. It's to be frivolous when we should not be frivolous. It's daily familiarity with worship, and it may breed contempt in our hearts, and it may breed a carelessness in our lives, treating holy things as if they were everyday things. My friend, this is the danger of church members. This is the danger of this poor preacher this morning. I constantly remind myself, when I come into this pulpit, I have never walked in here without reminding myself, this is where Dr. Torres stood. This is where Dr. McNeil stood. This is where Dr. Philpott stood. This is where Dr. Talbot stood. And I dare not stand here without being faithful to the trust that's given to me and remind myself this is a holy spot. And you dare not sit there and treat as flippant and frivolous the things of God unless you want to take His name in vain. To sit here slovenly, idly, unattentive, and dozing is to take God's name in vain. We need to teach our children today that there's something shocking about levity and vanity and irreverence in God's presence. Oh, to sing praises here in a meaningless fashion, to make bold promises here that we do not intend to keep, to go out and contradict them by our lives. Prayer without practice is blasphemy. Praise without worship is taking God's name in vain. We might well ask ourselves, why am I here today? Have you come here for a low motive? Have you come here for show, for pretense, for performance? Or have you come here to worship God? Our Lord says, in that day there are going to be those that will say to me, "Lord, Lord, in Thy name we've cast out demons. In Thy name we've done many wonderful things." And I'll say to you, "I don't know you." Trifle with God here is serious. God says, "I'll not hold you guiltless if you take my name in vain." And when we do, even here and now, our spiritual life ebbs out. We are bleeding spiritually. We become numb and lifeless, and our conscience becomes seared with a hot iron, and we come into God's presence. And we walk out of God's presence, and we're never affected, and our lives are never transformed. That, my friend, is worse than swearing on the street. And to take the name of Jesus and not be saved, that is to take His name in vain. To sing about Him and talk about Him here. And God says, "Thou shalt call His name Jesus, for He'll save His people from their sins," and He hasn't saved you. That's blasphemy. You say, "Preacher, that's a strong message." Yes, it is. Somebody needs to declare it today, because a great many people are blaspheming God's name. A great many are taking His name in vain. My friend, this morning, do you dare stand and look in the face of heaven and say today, "Oh God, I have never blasphemed Your name. I have never taken Your name in vain." If you can do that, then you can get into heaven on this commandment at least. But my brother, my sister this morning, I don't believe you can if you're honest. You look down in your heart today. You have to say, "I've taken His name in vain." What are you going to do? Going to be saved by keeping the Ten Commandments? My brother this morning, like that poor publican who stood off at a distance and beat upon his breast and said,
1: God.

0: God be merciful to me, a sinner. And you know, he didn't really say it quite that way. He said, oh God, for me a publican, if there was only a mercy seat. You see, he'd been shut out from the one in the temple. He turned his back on God and he couldn't get in. But this morning, oh, I'm glad to tell you, he's already made a mercy seat. For every sinner, for you and for me and for everyone. And what we want and what we need today is mercy. And God is prepared to extend mercy if we're honest with Him. We're willing to come and say, Lord, I've fallen short of Thy glory. I cast myself upon Thy mercy. And He says, come now. Let us reason together, saith the Lord. Though your sins be as scarlet, they shall be white as snow. Though they be red like crimson, they shall be as wool. Because the blood of Jesus Christ, God's Son, cleanses from all sin. Even the sin of taking His name in vain.
1: What a powerful message from Dr. McGee. 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Our daily journey through the Bible is really the heart of this ministry. It's a steady 5-year trip through the whole Word of God with Dr. McGee as our faithful guide. 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And if this message reminded you how practical and relevant God's Word really is, then join us during the week as we continue this journey together. 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I'm Steve Schwetz, and until we meet again, I leave you with this prayer from Psalm 19:14. 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Amen.

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1: 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This is WPAQ in Mount Airy, North Carolina. Right now, we invite you to join us for the Sunday morning worship service from Woodland Baptist Church in Winston-Salem, conducted by Pastor Tim Gammons.

Well, that's good news, isn't it? You think about all those things that embarrasses you and humiliates you, drags you down, but aren't you glad that when Jesus died on the cross and we accepted the payment that he made, all that stuff was just completely washed away. It's gone. Praise the Lord. And with those great words, we greet you and welcome you to our service here on this Sunday morning. We had a good early service this morning. I thought probably a record-breaking crowd that was here earlier this morning for the 8 o'clock service. And then I appreciate you coming today to be a part of our 10 o'clock service. And we're looking forward to having a good time together in God's house on this Sunday morning. And I appreciate our church family. We love you. It's good to see you. Hope you've had a good week. If you haven't, guess what? Today's the first day of a brand new week. And so you started it right by being in church, and we greet you and welcome our church family. And then if you're a returning guest this morning, we are glad that you're back with us again on this Sunday morning. And we love it when folks come and then they come back again. And we're delighted to have you back with us on this Sunday morning. Now, if you're visiting today and this is your first time to Woodland, we welcome you to our service on this Sunday morning. And as you walked up out front, you were probably met by some of our greeters. They handed you a church bulletin. And the best way to connect with our church family is to take a moment, take that church bulletin. On the right-hand page of it, there's a little folded section. You can fill that out. You can scan that QR code and do it all by phone, however you'd rather do that. But we would love to have a record of your attendance this morning. So would you take a moment to do that at the outset of the service? And then on your way out the building this morning, stop by the round table. There'll be some people there that'll greet you. We have a gift bag prepared for all of our first-time guests. I don't know what all is in there, but I looked in one the other day. There was a $500 bill, and one of them had a $1,000 bill. So you may want to stop and pick you one up on the way, and I'm kidding about that, on the way out the door this morning. And thank you for coming and being a part of our service here on this Sunday morning. And then we welcome those who are watching online this morning. I kind of got it in my mind. We got a vacation and crowd that's out there

that's looking on this morning. So we appreciate all of those of you that are joining us online. And then we're on several radio stations now. So we appreciate those of you that are joining us by radio this morning as well. Well, let me ask you this. Had you rather be in church or be in the graveyard? Obviously, church. I'm glad to be in church this morning. I appreciate the Lord allowing me to get up this morning. And if you're glad to be in church today, would you say amen? Amen. Let's stand together, put a big smile on your face. Why not wheel around there in your seat and grab somebody by the hand, welcome them for the house of God, and remain standing for this song.

You can be seated. And again, welcome to church. We're glad that you're with us here on this Sunday morning. Let's pray. We got a lot to pray about, a lot going on in our church family, a lot of folks that are struggling physically that we want to pray for this morning. Let me quickly, and I'll do this fast, run down through the list. Miss Cindy Smith, this is a friend of Brother Boyce and Miss Ann Shore that had a bad fall and has got a lot of consequences going on with that. So we want to pray for her and ask the Lord to help her today. And then Brother Baker. Brother Baker was in the hospital this week, and now he's been moved to rehab. So please pray for Miss Diane and Brother Baker and their family. It's been a rough week for them, and we need to pray that God will just touch his servant, touch his man, and help him, and then the family as well. Roland Hooser spent time in the hospital this week as well. He's out, so please pray for him, and had congestive heart failure, and we need to pray for Brother Roland. And then

0: Ms. Marie Linville, please pray for her. She's still undergoing the treatment for cancer. Brother Darrell Holt's been in the hospital up in Mount Airy, so want to pray for him. A couple of people having surgery this week, Ms. Diane Spruill and also Ms. Zelda Wilson having surgery this week, so we want to pray for both of them. Ms. Sarah Browder is out of the hospital. She is at home now spending some time with her son, so please pray for Ms. Sarah. Brother Tommy Vaughn has those very important scans coming up this month, and so we want to pray about that. And then Mrs. Barbara Coffey, this is Brother Travis Rominger, his mother, been in the hospital, had surgery for cancer. She's out of the hospital, but she's across the way in the Stick Center over there going through some rehab. So we want to pray about all that. And then tonight, I'll mention some other things that we need to pray about as well. And then we want to pray and ask God to bless the service this morning and help us and meet with us this morning and just speak to our hearts. Well, we need help, don't we? Not a one of us in here that can't stand to get a little closer to the Lord and just need help today. And I'm sure that's all of us that fall in that category. So we want to pray. You have a special request on your heart, you let it be known by raising your hand this morning, and we'll be glad to help you to pray about your needs today as well. Let's bow our heads. Father, thank you for the opportunity to be in church this morning, and we do pray your blessings upon all that's happening. There's so much going on around here this morning. I think about all the services on the other side of the building, and then the service here, and then the Spanish church, and a Sunday school, just a lot going on. People going to and fro the house of God, coming from church, going to church. God, would you bless us all and keep us safe this day, we pray. And then meet with us, Lord, the best thing that could happen to us and for us this morning would be for you just to show up and manifest yourself to our hearts. And so I pray, God, that you would have liberty to work in this service today. Lord, church is all about you. We need you this morning. There are folks sitting right here this morning in this service that are struggling, and they need a little hope, and they need a little help. And Lord, I'm glad this is the place you've chosen to meet with your people. And so, Lord, we ask you to do that this morning. Touch our hearts. Walk up and down these aisles and in and out these rows of chairs. And God, speak to us, we pray today. And then would you bless all of those names and people I just mentioned this morning, and then their families as well. And God, help our people that are struggling right now. I pray that you'd touch them and help them and bless their families, those standing by, those sick beds. And Lord, just many times at a place don't even know what to do, but we pray for them this morning and just ask you to bless them. And then, God, would you bless again this time? If there's anybody in this room this morning sitting among us that's never been saved, I pray this will be the last day that they're lost and the first day that they're saved. This may be the first day of the rest of somebody's life. This may be the service, Lord, that changes somebody's forever. And so I pray that you'd meet with us. And God, make it difficult. May the Holy Spirit of God make it hard on somebody not to do the will of God in this service today. Make it hard on them to walk out the same way that they came in. Lord, bless us today. Speak to us and help us, we pray, in Jesus' name. Amen. Amen. Thank you so much for praying along with us this morning. And again, thank you for joining us in this service on this Sunday morning. Brother Jonathan's going to come, have just a few announcements, and we'll move forward with our service today.
1: Amen. And what a joy it is to be here in God's house. Thank you so much for being faithful to it. Just a couple of announcements. If you'll listen, I'll try to go through them as quickly as I can. There will be a bridal shower for Brother Jack Henley and Miss Riley Trout. That's going to be Saturday, September the 12th. And that'll be at 12 noon here in the Fellowship Hall. They're registered on Amazon and Target. And then also there will be a baby shower as well for Brother TJ and Miss Carolyn Gwynn. That'll be Saturday, October the 3rd from 3 to 5 in the dining hall. And they're registered on Amazon as well. So let's show them some love and support as they're heading out this new chapter of their life. There will be a teen activity as well, September the 26th. And that'll be off campus. We'll be leaving here around 10 o'clock. And it'll be a cookout hiking at a facility close by, and it's going to be a wonderful time. Then also, we're going to be kicking off another discipleship class, and that'll begin October the 4th, and that'll just be a wonderful time during Sunday school. Maybe you say, I don't have a class that that I'm a part of. Well, discipleship class is for you. And maybe you just want to grow a little bit in your Christian walk or just learn a little bit more about our church. Whatever the need is, the class is for you. And you'll be able to find the registration for that in the hallway right around the corner to the left. And you can just put your name on there, and that way we'll be able to have a

count for all that are trying to be a part of that class, and that'll be a real blessing. Room 114, Brother Don Walker does a wonderful time with that. And then also Stewardship Month will be just a time together, a month in October. So I would ask you to pray and ask God what he'd have for you to give, and it'll be a wonderful time as we're trying to build this new property and the building and all the things that are going on with that. Exciting times, but it takes money to do it. So pray about what God would have for you, and the preacher will be talking about that during the month of October, so pray about it. And then revival, last announcement, revival will be October the 18th, 19th, and 20th. It's going to be a Sunday, Monday, and Tuesday, and we sure are excited for a revival, so please mark your calendar, set that time aside just to be in God's house and get something here, and I know it'll be a great blessing. Brother Tony will be with us, so please, please mark that and be in your place. It'll be a wonderful time. Ushers, if you would come at this moment, we'll have our Sunday morning offering. Teen choir will be singing tonight in our Sunday evening service, and I'd encourage you to be back tonight at 5:30, 5:05 for prayer room. And it'll be a wonderful service, special service tonight as we ordain a young preacher here at our church. It's going off the pastor, so I'd encourage you to be back tonight at 5:30 and ask God to bless our service tonight. Let's give this morning. You be faithful in your tithes and offering, and we'll move along with our service this morning. Dear Lord, we love you. God, thank you for your goodness. God, thank you for your grace. Lord, I pray you bless the service. God, bless everything that goes on. God, I pray you get glory and honor from it all. And God, I pray you'd help us to give as you have so given to us. Lord, help us to do it with the right spirit, the right heart. And God, I pray you'd use that all comes in, Lord, for the furtherance of your work. We love you. In Jesus' name, amen.

Well, praise the Lord. Will you stand, please, as the choir makes their way down? Let's sing Psalm 311. Redeemed, how I love to proclaim it, redeemed by the blood of the Lamb. Let's sing it out this morning.

so much. You can be seated this morning. I'm looking around and I'm seeing some folks that have been out sick and are back with us this morning. Boy, we've missed you, and I'm glad you're back with us. I would call names, but I'll miss somebody, and when I do that, I hurt somebody's feelings. So I've been around long enough to know just be careful about stuff like that. So if you've been out sick and you're back, I love you, and I'm glad the Lord has touched you and helped you, and we sure are glad to have you back with us this morning. All right. Right before the message, a couple of our ladies are going to sing for us this morning. They sang this song in the early service this morning. It was a blessing. And so they're going to sing for us, and then we'll grab our Bibles and get our message for this morning.

Well, thank God for His grace. Amen. And I'm glad I'm saved this morning by the grace of God. Not of works. It's not of works. Not anything that I've done. Not to what I haven't done. It's all by the grace of God. Well, a good song this morning. How many of you brought your Bible? Will you hold up God's Word this morning? And please take it down and join me in the Gospel of Matthew, chapter number 7. The Gospel of Matthew, chapter 7, page number 1000. And four, if you have an old Scofield Bible. If you don't, it's real easy to find. Very first book of the New Testament, the Gospel of Matthew. And we're in chapter number 7. If you'll join me there, I'll read some verses here in just a moment. While you're finding your place there, I want to remind you of Stewardship Month. Brother Jonathan was talking about that a moment ago. And so during Stewardship Month, we're going to plan out financially how we're going to pay for this building over here. And so I hope you've been praying about that and making your plans, asking the Lord what He would have you to do regarding that. And then on the first Sunday of the month of November, we're going to be receiving our Chest of Joash offering. Chest of Joash. You say, Chest of Joe who? And well, it's Joash, and I'll explain that, how all that works in the coming weeks. And so I hope you'll be much in prayer about what the Lord is going to have you do. And then the service tonight, we've got one of our young men that have gone out and took a church. Now we've got to ordain him, and so we're going to be doing that. But don't worry. Now, don't worry. Don't not show up. Say, oh, brother, it's going to take forever. No, it's not. And because I said it's not going to take forever, but it's not going to take forever. We'll be out here at the regular time. The youth choir is going to sing. That's always a blessing. And so we're excited about the service tonight. Hope you'll be in your place, 5:30 and 5:05 for prayer room. All right, Matthew chapter 7. If you're there, would you say amen? All right, I want you to join me. Take a gander. Look up on the screens for just a moment. Most of you, if not all of you, will recognize that picture. That is the Leaning Tower of Pisa. It's actually, what that is actually a bell tower for a cathedral in the city of Pisa that's located in the country of Italy. Believe this or not, it took 199 years to complete that tower that you're looking at there. It actually began, the foundation was laid in 1173, but it was not completed until 1372. You do the math, that is 199 years. It's 186 feet tall, 251 steps from the bottom all the way to the top of the tower. Actually, a bit of history about that. American troops, Allied troops, were actually ordered by higher up the command to actually destroy that tower back during the dark days of World War II. The Germans used that as a lookout tower, and so they were ordered to actually destroy the tower. However, they defied the orders of the higher ups, and they were so fascinated by its beauty, they defied the orders, and they left the thing standing. But I guess what makes it so unusual

unusual, what it's so famous for, is the fact that it is leaning. In fact, if you were to get a level and do some mathematics and all that, one side is actually 12 foot lower than the other side. And the reason that it's leaning can probably be attributed to the what it's called, the Leaning Tower of Pisa. The name Pisa, it means marsh. They actually built that tower on marshland. And despite of all the efforts that's gone into it to save it, probably one day it is going to fall. Well, if you've been with us in these Sunday morning services over the last several months, then you may recall that I've been preaching a series of messages that I've entitled Stories That Jesus Told. It is a series of messages that has been based upon the parables that the Lord told, the stories that He told while He was here during the time of His earthly ministry. He would demonstrate a great truth, and then He would just cast alongside. And that's what the name parable means. Para means to cast, or para means alongside. The word belay means to cast alongside. And so a parable was a story that Jesus just cast alongside of a great truth. So this morning we bring all of this to a close. No more parables after this morning, unless maybe one more, I'm not sure. But I want to give you just this story that Jesus told. And I'm calling this story this morning the story that Jesus told about two houses and a hurricane. And so if you'll join me this morning, let me stop, read to you the story, then I have three things I'd like to say about this story. Look, if you will, now, in Matthew chapter 7, verse 24, here's what the Word of God says. Therefore, whosoever heareth these sayings of mine and doeth them. So the Lord is talking. He said, all right, now, if you listen, but don't just hear it, but you do it. Jesus said, you'll be likened unto a man which built his house upon a rock, and the rains descended, and the floods came, and the winds blew and beat upon that house, and it fell not, for it was founded upon a rock. And everyone that heareth these sayings of mine and doeth them not shall be likened unto a man, a foolish man, which built his house upon the sand. And the rains descended, and the floods came, and the winds blew and beat upon that house, and it fell, and great was the fall of it. And it came to pass, when Jesus had ended these sayings, the people were astonished. They were blown away. They were mesmerized by what Jesus had said. For the Bible said He taught them as one having authority and not as the scribes. Now, if you're familiar with the Bible this morning, then you are probably familiar that we are at the end of one of the greatest sermons that was ever preached by the greatest preacher who ever preached. It was by far and away the longest sermon that Jesus preached, that He ever preached, and He closed the sermon by telling the story about two houses, two men who built two houses, and then the storm that they went through. Now, I'll remind you that when Jesus talked about building, He knew by experience what He was talking about. You see, Jesus was raised in the home of Joseph, and Joseph was a carpenter. Most people think that Joseph died very early on in the life of our Lord. The reason being is Joseph is not mentioned much after Matthew chapter number 2. Most people think that he died, and the Lord Jesus then assumed the responsibility of the care for his family. And most people think that Jesus, during his time here on the earth, was a carpenter as well. He no doubt built many things, including building houses. He knew all about what went into the building of a house. We know that Jesus built the world, and if He built the world, then surely He can build a house. But in all actuality, what Jesus is talking about in this text, now watch this, He's not talking about building houses. He's talking about building lives. Building lives. You see, the real story, the real focus of this story is not upon the houses that were built, but the focus is upon the people who built the houses. One was wise and one was foolish. Now understand this. Everybody in this room is in the construction business. Now I want to tell you something. I'm not very handy, but thank God for YouTube. Can I have an amen?
Thank God for you.

See, you can learn how to do anything if you'll just watch a video or two on YouTube. So I've become a little bit more, a little bit better at building things just because I've watched people do that. But everybody in this room really is in the building business. We could all have those yellow hard hats on. Anytime you go out here on the property now, they tell me you're supposed to have your hard hat on because of the construction that's going on. So I have a hard hat now that I wear, and we all could have on those hard hats and maybe a tool belt with a hammer and a level and a screwdriver and some nails, because every one of us this morning is in the building business. We are building a life. Now, some people, watch this, are doing a good job because they're building a good life. But sad but true, there are other people this morning that are building a structure right now that's already in the process of decay. And if something doesn't happen, it will eventually collapse. What I'm talking about is the life that they're living. The way that they're building their life is in danger of collapse. So, as we look at this story this morning, we learn three things about life. Let me share them with you, if I may, quickly this morning, as we think about these two houses and a hurricane. First of all, I want you to look in this text, and here's the first truth that we learn from this text, and that's this. Number one, storms are inevitable. Storms are inevitable. You see, as we read this story that the Lord Jesus told, the one thing that becomes very evident to us about both of these houses and about both of these builders is the fact that they had to go through a storm. You see, there was a day when the black clouds began to gather in the lives around these houses that were built, and the thunder began to clap and the lightning began to flash, and these builders were huddled on the inside of the houses that they built, and the winds began to blow and the rains began to fell, and the rivers began to rise and left the boundaries that they were in, and the storms came to these houses. The one thing that both of these houses had in common, that these builders had in common, is they had to go through the storm. The rain from above, the floods from beneath, and the winds from around. And let me just stop and remind us all in this room this morning that we're all going to have to face our storms in this walk of life. We all have our problems. We all have difficulties in this walk of life. And nobody is going to get out of this world without facing a storm or two in their lives. Now, that's true geographically speaking. I mean, you think about if you live in different parts of the United States, there are different problems that you have to deal with, different kinds of storms. For instance, if you live out west, then maybe the big problems are earthquakes. You know, we don't seemingly have too many earthquakes out here in this part of the country, though it is a possibility. But most of the time we think out west there are earthquakes and there's those raging forest fires. Seems like come along those Santa Ana winds and the fires blow up and the homes are destroyed. I mean, out west it's earthquakes and out of control fires. If you live down south, and of course we live in the southeast, then we have problems with thunderstorms and tornadoes. And then if you live in the east, oftentimes we're dealing with the hurricanes that blow in and do great and devastating work upon the landscape. And then if you live up north, you have the blizzards and you have the floods that you have to deal with. What I'm trying to say is no matter where you live, you got to face storms. And what is true geographically is also true humanly as well. You may live up north, you may live down south, you may live in the east or in the west or in the Midwest, but the truth of the matter is none of us are going to get out of life without facing storms. Now, I get it. I'm like you. I hear the preachers on TV. I call them the joy boys on TV who are always telling us, you know, that if you're right with God, you'll never have any problems. There'll never come any storms in your life. It'll be sunny days, healthy bodies, and large bank accounts. And no problems, no troubles. You know, there's only one thing wrong with that. I hate to impress you with my Greek language, but can I give you a Greek word for that kind of philosophy? It's called hoggy washy. That's not true, friend. We know by experience, ladies and gentlemen, that storms do come. We know by experience the black cloud.

goats. Can I have an amen? You know, the problem in our day is too many sheep are acting like goats. Can I have an amen? And there's not much of a difference between people who are saved and people who are lost. And can I say, that's a shame. But in reality, when it comes to storms, there's no difference between lost people and saved people. What I mean by that is simply this: storms come on the just, those who are saved, and storms come on the unjust, those that are not saved. Now, in our day, you ever notice in the summertime, maybe you ladies are in the kitchen, or maybe us men are taking our nap before we go to bed at night. Y'all ever take a nap? I've taken a nap before I go to bed in the recliner, and then I get up after my nap, and then I go to bed and sleep all night. However, have you ever noticed, you know, that sometimes when you're got TV on whatever, it comes out, deet, deet, deet, deet, and you think, oh no, that means a storm is coming. And then, of course, they'll tell you there is a storm watch or a storm warning in the area. Now, a storm watch is different from a storm warning. A storm watch means that conditions are favorable for a severe storm to develop. A storm warning means it's already developed and it's coming down your way. Well, let me tell you, this morning, this message is not a watch. This message is a warning. Storms have been spotted in the community. There are people sitting right here in this room this morning, and you're enduring a hurricane of hurt, a tornado of trouble, a cyclone of chaos, a squall of suffering. As you sit here in this service this morning, it may be invisible to the person sitting 4 or 5 feet away from, or chairs away from you, but the truth of the matter is, ladies and gentlemen, the thunder is pounding, the lightning is flashing, and the black clouds have gathered in your life. You know why? I'll tell you why. A storm has come in your life. I wonder this morning if we would have had at every one of these doors, if we would have had a, you know, they got these metal detectors. I wonder if we'd have had a storm detector set up at every one of these doors this morning. I wonder how many times that storm detector would have went off. Because you walked in with a storm going on in your life. And some of you, friend, it's not just a storm. It's a Category 5 hurricane. And people around you may be totally oblivious to it. But I want to tell you something, friend. In this walk of life, storms are inevitable. That's right. You may be sitting, you may have left your house this morning, and everything is fine in your life. I mean, the cupboards are full of groceries, the bills are paid, the children are healthy, the washing machine is running, and things are pretty much idling along pretty good in your life. Only by this time tomorrow, the wheels may have fell off. Only by this time tomorrow, a storm has come in your life. I'll tell you why. Storms are inevitable. We all got to go through those times of the wind blowing and the floods rising and the rains descending. We've got to go through those times. Number one, storms, they're inevitable. They are inevitable. But here's the second thing that I learned from this text. Not only storms are inevitable, but watch this. Foundations, they're crucial. Foundations are crucial. Both of these storms, both of these houses and both of these builders went through the storm, but there was one major difference. And the difference was not what you could see. The difference is what you could not see. Can I tell you something? When it comes to a building, right now, you know, we're getting ready to build this building over here. I think it's about 40,000 square feet. And this one here is about 56,000 square feet. So we're about 16,000 less square feet over there. A huge auditorium. We're getting ready to build that building. But I promise you, the most important part of that building is not what you're going to see. It's what you're not going to see. The foundation of that building. You see, if the foundation is not good, the building will crumble and the building will collapse. So what matters most, now look here, what matters most is not what you build, but what matters most is where you build. You see, you can build a $1 million house with all of the luxuries and the amenities that money can buy, but if you build it in the swamp,
It ain't gonna last, friend.

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And by the way, that's not only true physically with a building, that's true of your life. 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What matters most about your life is not necessarily what you build, but where you build. And watch this now, let me throw in another, on whom you build. There are too many people in our day trying to build skyscraper lives on chicken coop foundations. And it's not going to last. It is not going to last. The difference between these two builders was the foundations that they built upon. One man just went out here without even giving any thought to the foundation. He just built a house. So says the Bible in verse 26, built it on the sand. And when that storm came, it just swept that house away. But the other man, he took careful precaution. But he was very careful. He dug down. Man, he hit solid ground. And he built that house on a foundation. And the Word of God said that it stood and it did not fall in the time of a storm. Now look at me. We all know, and I've tried to emphasize this through every one of these stories, there's always a moral to the story. There's always a bottom line to the story that Jesus told. And here is the bottom line. Whether you and I will be a success or be a failure, whether we will make it or not make it, whether we will rise to the top or sink to the bottom is going to be determined by two things. Number one, it'll be determined whether you belong to the Son of God, and number two, whether you believe the Word of God. Now, brother, I'm going to tell you something. If you belong to the Son of God, and you believe the Word of God, and you build your house on the Lord Jesus, and build your house on the Word of God, guess what? I'm going to tell you, despite what the world says, in spite of what society may say, guess what? You're going to end up being a trophy. You'll be glad you did. But I'll tell you, if you don't build your life on the Word of God and on the Son of God, you're going to be a trophy, all right. You're going to be a catastrophe. A catastrophe. That's what you'll be if you don't build your life on the Son of God and on the Word of God. You see, you can build your life for a world that you cannot see, or you can build your life for a world that you can see. You can build your life for the world that we're living in right now, or you can build your life for the world that is coming later. You can build your life right now for the nasty now and now and want to enjoy everything that this world has to offer, or you can build your life for a home in the sweet by and by. But I'm here to tell you, either way, it boils down to what you do with the Son of God and what you do with the Word of God. Jesus said in verse 24, if a man hear my sayings and do them. What's he saying? That man that built the house at last, he believed in the Son of God. He belonged to the Son of God. He believed the Word of God. And the Bible said when the storms came, his house did not perish. But the other guy didn't believe the Son of God, didn't belong to the Son of God or believe the Word of God. And in essence, he built his house on a faulty foundation and his house fell. Oh, man, I can't emphasize enough. It's what you do with Jesus. It is what you do with Jesus. It is whether you believe the Word of God or you don't believe the Word of God. That depends on the success or the failure of your life. There's all the difference in, the world between a house and a home. I wrote down some differences between just having a house and having a home. Here they are. Number one, a house is built on a lot. A home is built on the Lord. A house is where you live. A home is where you love. A house is built by a carpenter. A home is built by Christ.

house is anchored to a place, but a home is anchored to a person. And his name is Jesus. Do you want to make it through the storms? Do you want to have a foundation under you that's going to stand the test of time and the storms of time? I was reading this week, there's a football coach. You know, today, this may not even matter to you. And if it don't matter, just sleep this part of the sermon out. Wait back up in a minute. You may not like the NFL. You may like it. But really today, I guess, is what we would call the first official day of the NFL season. And there was a coach many years ago. His name was Jerry Glanville. And he was famous for a couple of things that he said while he coached in the NFL. Here's one of the things he said. The NFL means not for long. Because he never could hold down a job. Every place he went, he got fired, got run off because he didn't have a winning record. So he's remembered for NFL, not for long. But probably the most memorable statement that he ever made was while he was the coach of the Atlanta Falcons. He coached in Atlanta from 1990 to 1994, and here's what he's famous for saying most of all right there. If you're not living in Georgia, you're just camping out. Now, I don't believe that. Do y'all believe that? I don't believe a word of that. But I will tell you this. If you're not living for Jesus, and if you're not living on Jesus, you're just camping out, friend. The storms are going to come. The problems are going to come. And if you're trying to live your life without Jesus, friend, you're in a pup tent in a Category 5 hurricane. Can I have an amen? You know why? I'll tell you why. Storms are inevitable. Foundations is crucial. And then number three, hope is eternal. You know, here's what I'm trying to say this morning, and I'm coming in for a landing. We're almost done. It's 10:53, about done. But here's what I'm trying to say this morning. If you are in this room today and you have built your life on sinking sand, you have built anywhere but the Son of God and the Word of God, and maybe you sit here today and your life has run off the rails. Maybe your life is in a great state of decay and disrepair. Maybe your life is getting ready to collapse. Can I tell you something, friend? Have I got some good news for you? And the good news is, God is a God of a second chance. And the good news is, this could be the first day of the rest of your life. And the good news is, you can come today and start all over. By coming to, I don't know about you, but that kind of gives me a little hope. Does it you? Just to know that I may have been building in the wrong place and my house may have been blowing in the wind, about to collapse. I mean, the shutters have fell off, the doors are hanging crooked, there's cracks in the wall, it's leaning in one direction. But I'm glad God says, hey, you come to me this morning. You come to me and build upon me as your foundation. And I'll give you another shot at this building thing all over again. Yeah, hope is eternal. And now I'm done. But I want to show you in the closing moments of this message three homes that everybody needs. And we're done. All right? I'm going to go 3, 2, and 1. So the first home that everybody needs is what I would call a family home. You know, everybody needs a family home, don't they? And I'm talking about, a place where you're loved, and a place of peace in your life. In our day, it almost seems like homes are just tore all to pieces. Am I right about that? Husbands and wives are constantly at each other, and the children are brought up in that turmoil, and man, they got ulcers by the time they're 10 years old, and their own nerve medication, and mom and daddy can't get along, and the house is just a constant place of chaos and turmoil and trouble. Man, can I tell you, God don't want you to live in that kind of home. God wants your home to be a place of love and a family, a place where you can come, watch this, and shut the blinds or close the curtains and watch this, breathe out

Home ought not to be a battle zone or war zone. Home ought to be a place of peace. A place where a mama loves a daddy and a daddy loves a mama, and the children are being brought up in the security and the stability of that. It ought not be. I heard about this one boy went to the mailbox and opened up the mailbox, and he had a note in there from the United States government, from Uncle Sam, saying, "We want you to register. We want you to for armed services." And it was a draft notice, and he just turned it over, wrote on the back of it, raised the flag, stuck it back in there. On the back, he wrote these words: "Can't come. Got war at home." I mean, why do you want to live like that? Oftentimes, you know, we do counseling here at our church, and the marriages that get in trouble, and many times, and I can't tell you how many times over these almost 30 years, I've not been successful every time neither. I've not been successful. But there have been a few times that I've helped some people along the way. And I've had a wife and a husband come in, and man, their marriage is on life support, and it's been in the intensive care unit. Man, they're ready to pull the plug on it. And he says, "Man, she don't love me," and she says, "He don't love me," and maybe he says of her, "She's an igloo," and she said, "Well, he's a bona fide jerk," and I mean, man, it's just back and forward, back and forward. Here's what I tell people in that kind of an instant. Here's what I tell them to do. So let's just for right now. Sir, don't concentrate on loving your wife. Just forget about that. And ma'am, don't even try to love him. Just forget about that. And what I want you to do is go out of here and love Jesus. Because if you'll love Jesus, if you'll love the Lord, he'll help you to love your spouse. I mean, if you've heard me say this before, I mean, if y'all heard me say, "I want my wife to love another man more than she loves me, as long as his name is Jesus." Now, if his name is Joe, yep. And if this won't do it, this will. I ain't even packing. But I want her to love Jesus. You know why? If she'll love Jesus, she'll love me. And if I love him, I'll love her. Why don't you just, you say, "Preacher, I don't even love her no more." Okay, I get it. Then love Jesus. And Jesus can rekindle that love for her once again, like he used to have. You say, "I don't love him anymore." I understand. He's a jerk. I get it. He is a jerk. But don't worry about it. Love Jesus. Look at me, if God can put life back into the dead body of his son after 72 hours, if God can do that, God can resurrect love in your marriage. You need a family home. Listen, them kids don't need to be brought up with a mom and daddy that can't get along, hate each other, and constantly fussing and fighting. Are you kidding me? We need a family home. Can I have an amen? Look at this verse right here. "Except the Lord build the house, they labor in vain that build it. Except the Lord keep the city, the watchman waketh, but in vain." And let me quote verse 2. "It is vain for you to rise up early and to sit up late to eat the bread of sorrows, for so he giveth his beloved sleep." You ever have trouble going to sleep? Memorize that verse. And the Bible said, "God giveth his beloved sleep." Amen. That may not help you, but I can't sleep a lot at night. I'm worried about this, worried about that going on over there, and worried about what we're going to do, worried about, I can't sleep. And I say to myself, "Oh, Lord, you said in the Bible, you'll give your beloved sleep, and I sure need some, Lord. Help me, Jesus." Amen. We need a family home. Number two, watch this. We need a faith home. Can I have an amen? And what I mean by that is, man, everybody needs a church home. Am I right? I mean, everybody needs a place where they belong, that they're held accountable to, a place where they can come get their faith fed, a place where they can come and somebody will pray for them and love them and help them through the tough times of life. Everybody needs a church home, friend. Everybody does. You need a place for your faith to come be fed. God don't want your faith to be flimsy and fickle. God wants your faith to be fortified and firm and fed. And the only place I know you can go and get your faith fed is the house of God. You need a church home, friend. I've been preaching this for quite a while, and I mean, I thank you for coming. If you don't ever join, thank you for coming. But you ought to join.

0: Y'all help me up here. It got quiet right there. You got them snake skin boots on. Y'all really help me right here. Faith, man, you need a faith home. Jesus said, upon this rock, I'll build my church and the gate. How do people make it in this world without a church home? When you go through the tough times of life, don't you want somebody to love you and pray for you, call you, pick up the phone and say, how you doing? I've been praying. God put you on my heart. Been praying for you. Man, if you don't have a church home, you're in a world of hurt in this world. I heard about these two old boys one day, and they'd been hoeing corn. It was hot and sweaty, and they took a break, went over there under the shade tree. They was just laying there, and about that time, one of these big old jets come over, you know, 30, 40, 50,000 feet in the air, and that one old boy chewing on a piece of straw looked up the little boy said, I tell you what, I sure would hate to be up yonder in that airplane. And that other boy didn't crack a smile. He said, I'd hate to be up there without it. I'd hate to be in this world without a church. Can I have a hey, man? I would hate to be in this world without a faith home, and I'm done. But everybody needs a future home. Jesus said, I go and prepare a place for you. And if I go and prepare a place for you, I'll come again and receive you. That where I am, everybody needs a few. Where are you going to spend eternity? Where are you going after you die? You say, preacher, are you kidding me? You honest believers, life after death. I believe that book right there. But man dieth and wasteth away. Yea, man giveth up the ghost. Job 14:10. And where is he? Job said, there's something on the other side of that graveyard. Where are you going to spend your future life? Can I tell you something? This life right here is about that long. That life on the other side of that graveyard is forever and ever. And I'm glad I got a home. That heavenly home will surely be mine. You want me to sing it for you? No, you don't. No, you don't. Man, I'm glad I got a home over yonder. I've a home prepared where the saints abide just over in the glory. I'm glad I got a home in glory land. What about you? If you're going to have one, you got to receive Jesus. You got to open your heart to Him. Believe and trust Him this morning for a future home. Let's bow our heads. Two houses in a hurricane. What a mess. What a mess. One old boy did right. He belonged to the Son of God, believed the Word of God, and had a house that stood the test of time. The other old boy just fell all to pieces. Is your life falling all to pieces this morning? Is your house you've been building in a state of disrepair? Is it on the verge of collapsing? Hey, can I give you some good news? Why don't you bring it to Jesus this morning? Why don't you this day, let this be the first day of the rest of your life. You need a future home. Are you saved? You say, well, preacher, I joined the Baptist church. That don't mean a hill of beans. You need to be saved this morning. You say, preacher, I turned over a new leaf. Wonderful. But new leaves don't save you. You need Jesus this morning. I want to invite you to come to Him. You need Him so bad. You need Him so much. Family home. You got a 0% chance of having a family home without Jesus. You need the Lord. I wonder, and I asked this question in the first service, and we're going to pray and have an invitation. How many folks in this room this morning would say, preacher, would you pray for me? I'm going through a storm. I got some family problems. My marriage is hurting. I'm in a mess, preacher. I need somebody to pray for me. Listen, I'm not coming to you. I just want to pray for you. This don't mean that I'm going to pry and try to find out what it is, because look, I got my own problems. But I want to pray for you. How many folks right now just by raised hand say, preacher, would you pray for me? Thank you.
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2: Great to see everybody here today.

As always, good to be in God's house and to know who we are in Christ Jesus this morning. So glad to be able to have this special day with us. Obviously, it's that time of year where we have a lot of different celebrations. So we're going to start off today before I do my announcements and everything, we're going to take a moment to honor our graduates. This coming week, or the last couple weeks for some of our college students, they had their graduation. But here in the next couple of weeks, some of our high school students will be graduating from high school. And I think one of the great things that we can do as a church is to recognize them and to honor them for their accomplishments, and also to take time to pray. And so this morning, we're going to invite our graduates to come forward so that we can recognize them. We always, as a church, we have a gift that we like to give them just to show them how much we love them and how excited we are for what God is going to do in their hearts and lives. But like I said, this gives us a chance for us to pray for them.

and excited to see what God is going to do for her. And I believe she's going to do some great things with some patience. So if you got problems with your joints and how to move and all that, which is a lot of you here in the room, she doesn't have a job yet. She's not officially by the state, but she'll come work with you.

staff there and love on them. They appreciate all the things that we do for them as a church. This past year, we've hosted Valentine's parties, pumpkin paint parties. We've been at their open house. We've done workday projects on their property for them. So we've done a lot of things to help serve them, and we want to continue that partnership. So if anybody's willing or able to help out with a couple of those things, just let me know in the next couple days. A couple other announcements. We got Vacation Bible School that's going to be starting soon. Sports Galore is coming up. So if you're willing to volunteer, make sure you fill that out. Leah is not feeling well today, so pray that she starts feeling better. But she's going to start contacting everybody and getting you in positions and be ready to serve. So that's coming up here soon. So make sure that you're prepared to serve. It's one of the best things that we can do. Bible school with kids, and we're going to be doing women's ministry, and we're going to be doing all this, these fun. Main place we're going to do this is with this indigenous church, because they really need it, the people that live out in those areas. And so it'll be a great way for us to bless. So if anybody's interested, and the more bags that are sponsored, the more bags we can give out into that community. So just be in prayer for that as well. Got a lot of things going on. Look at all the inserts in the bulletin. Pray over the names that you see in the bulletin as well. We got a lot of people that just continue to need a prayer request. That's listed on the back of the bulletin. I just want to say again, thank you to the church family. This past week, as you know, I held the funeral for my father, and that was tough. We'll go ahead and open up your Bibles. We're going to be back in Haggai again today as we continue to finish up this series as we've been walking through. And that song that Leslie was just playing just a second ago really fits into what we're going to be sort of discussing today, this concept of surrendering it all. Last week, as I was going through this passage in chapter 2 of Haggai, we saw that God is planning on revealing all of His glory. Right, and that as followers of Christ, one of the things that we can learn to do is trust Him, that if we follow along with His plan, follow along with what He is doing, then ultimately He's going to reveal that glory, and He's going to display it, and He's going to bless us. And one of the things that we have to be careful about as we're talking about this idea of renewing our vision, that when God lays something on our heart, He sort of gave us that warning: don't look around, don't compare, don't look back at the past and see what was happening back then and say, well, if God's not doing that now, then quit and give up. Instead, He said, just hold true. Because if you allow God to work and God to move, then one day He's going to reveal that glory. And ultimately, we saw last week that Christ, we saw in Haggai chapter 2, was the desire of all nations. And that the temple that they were building that day, that at one point in time they looked at and they thought, man, this temple is not any good.

we don't have the materials, we don't have the right parts, we don't have enough gold, we don't have enough silver, we don't have anything in our possession to make this temple better than the temple before. God said, just wait a second, I'm about to shake up the earth, I'm about to open up everything for you. This temple is going to be better than the temple before it. And ultimately we saw that that was fulfilled in Jesus. That the very temple we're reading about here in Haggai, that the people of God once let sit in ruin, once let sit, just the foundation lay unfinished, that very temple was the very temple that the Son of God was about to walk in one day and reveal the glory of God in human form and in flesh. And God was finally dwelling amongst his people. And so we can see sometimes that we're all like that. We take step backs, we stop building what God has called us to build, and we forget what God is calling us to do. And so my heart throughout this entire series is that God will renew your vision, renew your heart, that he'll do that for us as a church, but more importantly, he'll do that for you individually. And it's because I want to remind you as we finish up this here today, God is telling you this morning, he's saying this, he says, I have a project for you. And I believe that. He's telling that for us as a church, and he's saying that for you individually. He's saying, I have something that I want you to build. I have something that I want you to build in your life that ultimately will reveal my glory. But for some reason, you quit. You got discouraged. Maybe you got frustrated. Maybe you questioned God's timing. You compared what he was building with somebody else's life to what he's building in your life and just figured, well, I doesn't compare to that, so I'm going to give up. And so out of jealousy or envy, you quit, and you got guilty of doing what a lot of us do. You started focusing on yourself. And as you saw last week, even though as you focused on yourself, it left you empty, and the blessings of God were not flowing through what you were doing. You just kept doing it anyways, and the next thing you know, all this time had passed. You know, all this time had gone by, and you weren't where you thought you should be or could be in your walk with the Lord, because ultimately you just stopped building what God had called you to build, and you just left it unfinished. See, what we see here happening in Haggai is that ultimately the people of Israel, they listened to him. There wasn't any comeback or anything or this. They started listening, and they started rebuilding the temple of God. And hopefully you've been getting this understanding, this picture, that the act of physically rebuilding the temple was showing the inward shift that was beginning to happen in their heart and life. The renewing of a vision, a renewing of their heart. And so what's taking place is a shift in their spiritual lives that was indicating that they were moving away from devotion to themselves and moving toward a devotion towards God. And that's what we all need to understand, because that's what I believe is happening here again today in our culture. There is this massive shift, and God himself even told us that this would happen at the end times, you know, in the last days, that there would be this massive shift from focusing on God to focusing on self. And if you're honest with this community and our society and our culture, especially with social media, you know, and all those things, we like to post pictures of ourselves. We like to brag about what's doing. We do all these things, and we can see more and more this is happening again. Everything is shifting from focusing on God to focusing on ourselves. And what is coming along with that? A lot more troubles, a lot more issues, a lot more problems in our society and our culture when we start walking away from God. And so what I'm hoping through this series is that you're beginning to see that, man, I need to do a shift in my heart and my life. See, when Paul was writing to Timothy in 2 Timothy chapter 3, he said that this is going to happen. That people will become consumed with themselves instead of being consumed with God. I'm just going to read 2 Timothy 3, 1 through 5 to set the stage before we jump into Haggai here. But Paul said this to Timothy. He says, but understand this, that in the last days there will come times of difficulty, for people will be lovers of self, lovers of money, proud, arrogant, abusive, disobedient to their parents, ungrateful, unholy, heartless, unappeasable, slanderous, without self-control, brutal, not loving good, treacherous, reckless, swollen with conceit, lovers of pleasure rather than lovers of God, having the appearance of godliness but denying its power. I think that's what we see in our culture today. Unfortunately, I see that in my own life sometimes, where I'm too busy being a lover of myself instead of being a lover for God. See, what Paul described there in 2 Timothy is exactly what's happening.

happening in our culture today. And as church and as believers, we need to hear God's call to take our focus off of ourselves and ultimately begin to rebuild what He's called us to build. So as we finish this series, I want you to think about this. Have this in your mind as we walk through this today. What is it that God is calling you to rebuild? Think about that individually. Think about that for us as a church. What is it that God is calling you to rebuild? Maybe it's your faith. Maybe you accepted Christ as your cornerstone and you started laying that foundation, but you came against some opposition. Maybe you let some doubt creep in, and that seed that was planted in you just didn't have any root. And so you stop doing what it takes to grow in your faith. You stop reading your word, you stop praying, you stop going to church, you stop doing the things that you knew God was calling you to do. Maybe it's your marriage. Maybe you said, I do, with the intention of building a strong foundation, but somehow along the way you stopped seeing yourself as one and started seeing yourself as individuals as two again. Maybe it's your relationship with your kids. Maybe you're too busy being their friend instead of being their parent. And you didn't establish a foundation in their faith, and they're starting to walk away from Christ because they've fallen into the trap that we all fall in, fallen into the trap of the temptation of this world where it's all about you. And you know you needed to do a better job of setting that foundation, of setting that example. Maybe it's your relationship with the church. Maybe we didn't sing the song you like a moment ago. Maybe a vote didn't go your way. Maybe you had an interaction with a church member that just didn't sit well with you. Maybe the church wasn't being something for you you thought the church should be and needed to be. And so instead of stepping up into that void and bridging that gap, you got frustrated and you quit. Or maybe we as a church started focusing on what we used to be, started focusing on other things, and we started questioning God's timing, and we just lost our focus on Him. Those are just a few examples. I don't know what it is for you. I don't know what it is in your heart and in your life, but I know how easy it is. I know how easy it is in our culture, especially today, for us to turn our focus and our attention off of God and to turn it inward and to focus on me. Like, I mean, this past week was a rough week for me, to be honest. And it would be easy for me, even as a pastor, to stand here and question God's time. And I had those thoughts. I'm not going to deny that. I got to be honest and be real. I had a lot of that this past week, of questioning God's timing, or questioning what He was doing. You know, why I didn't get to have this last conversation, or why. And it would have been very easy for me, and the temptation would have been very easy for me to say, all right, God, I'm turning the focus off of You, and I'm turning it back on myself. That temptation was real this week. I had to fight that this week. We all have to fight that in different forms and different ways that might look for you. But whatever God is calling you, or even calling for us, the church, to build, we have to remember, if He is calling us to build it, then He has every intention of blessing it. He has every intention of shaking the foundation, as we saw last week, of shaking the very foundation of the earth to provide what we need to build it. As we're going to see in our passage this morning, God makes this statement twice. Twice He says, from this day on. From this day on. I believe what God is telling us from this moment right here, in this moment in your life, in this moment in your circumstances, in this moment in your situation, in this moment in that thing that I've called you to build, that if you will trust in Me, if you believe in Me, if you will follow Me, and as we're going to see here in a moment, if you will just give Me your heart, then man, I'm going to bring about something new. I'm going to bring about a blessing that you never could imagine. I'm going to build something within you and within your church that's just going to be something that you never could have imagined. As a church and as individuals, that's my prayer this morning, that we will hear God say that, but also that we will say that. That we will say, from this day on, from this moment right now,
I will renew my vision. I will renew my

heart, and I will start building on the foundation that has been laid in my life for the glory of God. That's a choice that we have to make. So how do we do that? How do we begin to rebuild? I see the first thing that we're going to see here in this passage of Scripture is that if we're going to rebuild, then the first thing we have to do is give God our heart. So follow along with me, Haggai chapter 2, in verse 19. This is what it says, on the 24th day of the ninth month in the second year of Darius, the word of the Lord came by Haggai the prophet. Thus says the Lord of hosts, ask the priest about the law. If someone carries holy meat in the fold of his garment and touches with his fold bread or stew or wine or oil or any kind of food, does it become holy? The priest answered, no. Then Haggai said, if someone is unclean but by contact with a dead body touches any of these, does it become unclean? The priest answered and said, it does become unclean. Then Haggai answered and said, so it is with this people and with the nation before me, declares the Lord, and so with every work of their hands, and what they offer there is unclean. Now then, consider from this day onward, there's the first time, before stone was placed upon stone in the temple of the Lord, how did you fare? When one came to a heap of 20 measures, there was but 10. When one came to the wine vat to draw 50 measures, there was but 20. I struck you all and the products of your toil with blight and with mildew and with hail, yet you did not turn to me, declares the Lord. Consider this day onward, from the 24th day of the ninth month, since the day the foundation of the Lord's temple was laid. Consider, is the seed yet in the barn? Indeed, the vine, the fig tree, the pomegranate, and the olive tree have yielded nothing, but from this day on, I will bless you. Father, as we open up your word, as we dive into the truth of your word here, Lord, just help us to recognize that from this moment, Lord, your intention, your purpose, your plan is to bless us in the things that you've called us to build if we simply trust them into your hands. So, Father, help us to give those things over to you. And how do we start? We start with our heart. So, Father, start with us this morning. We love you. In Jesus' name we pray. Amen. See, this is what you have to understand here. That if you have something that you know God is calling you to build, then there is one place and one place only God is calling you to start. And that's your heart. See, God had commanded the people of Israel to rebuild the temple. And that's exactly what they were doing. They were following through with his command, right? Haggai had come in the first chapter and told them to get started back at rebuilding what God had, the foundation that they laid, and they followed through with that. They did that. They were doing what he called them to do. Stones were being laid. Walls were being raised. The temple was starting to look like its former glory. There was excitement starting to grow. Yet something was still missing. They were doing everything that God had called them to do, but yet it was as if God was still holding something back. Despite their faithfulness to rebuild, God's blessing wasn't happening. And so they started wondering, why was God holding back his full blessing if we're doing what he has called us to do? Well, we get the answer here by trying to have a deeper dive of those two questions that God asked Haggai to ask the priest about the law. So Haggai goes to the Levites, the priests of the temple, on behalf of God, and he asks them these two questions. It'll be tough. It's a little bit tough to understand. But the first question was, he says, if someone carries holy meat, which is the responsibility of the Levites, the priests, right? It was their responsibility to make the sacrifices on behalf of the people of God to pay for the penalty of their sins. And so they were constantly handling these sacrifices and these meat, and these things were holy and they were perfect and they were pure, and they were what were allowing God to have a relationship with his people. And so God asked them, if you were holding this meat in the fold of your garment, and if it were to touch something else, a bread or stew or wine or any other kind of food, does that holy thing that you're carrying make that thing that it touches holy? And they were like, well, no, that doesn't make sense. No. Well, the second question is, all right, if it doesn't make it holy, well, if someone who is unclean by contact, back then they considered if you were to touch a dead body that you were unclean. And if you go back and read in the Old Testament, there was rituals and things you had to go do to cleanse yourself before you could enter back into the temple of God if you had handled a dead body. Because that body was dead. It was unclean. It was, you know, nasty when you think about it. And so God required them in the Old Testament before they could enter back into the temple of God to go cleanse themselves. And God said, so if someone who is unclean by contact with a dead body touches

does it become unclean? And their response was, well, at that time, yes. Sure. If something unclean touches something that's not clean, it becomes dirty. We know that. That makes sense, right? This is what these two questions, what God is trying to get to. The temple was God's holy sanctuary. It's where God met with his people. It is where sacrifices were made for forgiveness. It's where festivals were held and worshiped. People were coming there to encounter God. But simply just showing up there doesn't make them holy. Contact with the house of God didn't make them clean. You know, you can walk in this building. You can walk into this sanctuary. You can walk into this church with the misunderstanding that simply walking in here is what makes you holy. But it's not. It's not. Yes, they were doing what God had called them to do, but God's greatest desire was not for them to rebuild the temple. It was for them to rebuild their hearts. Sure, they were coming back to the temple, but they were not coming back with clean hearts. So everything they were touching was defiled. I like how one of the commentaries put it. It says, these people were offering sacrifices and going through prescribed rituals, but their hearts were not right before God. The contamination of their disobedient hearts was defiling the very sacrifices that they offered. Just as those who had touched a dead body contaminated others who touched them. To live in sin during the week and then to come to the temple to worship was like dragging a corpse into the temple. It defiled everything. I want you to think about that picture. See, God's problem and the reason why he was holding back their blessing was not because they weren't following through with his command. The problem is that they were doing it without giving him their heart. Before God would completely bless them and what they were doing, God was saying, I need you to address something that's far more important to me. Your heart. Before God can completely bless you and what you're trying to build, you must do the same thing. You must address your heart. Yes, the temple was beautiful. Yes, it was magnificent. Yes, on the outwardly, it was displaying the glory of God. But God was telling them, I don't care how beautiful my temple is, if the people of God who are coming inside it are unclean. I care more about the holiness of your heart than I care about the sacrifices you're making in this building. That's what he's telling them in this passage of scripture. Thank you for building it. One day I'm going to glorify it with my son. But you're coming in it still with these hearts that are unclean, these hearts that aren't following me, these hearts that you're not giving to me. And everything you're touching, it's demeaning the purpose of why this place was built in the first place. That's what he's telling them. A lot of us live our lives exactly like this. We look good on the outside. We put on a good appearance. We come to church and we put on a show. We work hard to make sure that outwardly, to everyone who is seeing our hearts and lives, that to them we appear strong in our faith. We appear strong in our lives. We appear holy. We appear clean. We appear righteous. Yet on the inside, how did Jesus put it to the religious leaders of his day? Matthew 23:27, Jesus said, woe to you scribes and Pharisees, you hypocrites, for you are like whitewashed tombs, which outwardly appear beautiful, but within are full of dead people's bones. Go back to this, right? And all uncleanliness. Sure, you look great on the outside, but because you're dead on the inside, everything you touch is defiled. God didn't want the temple. He wanted their hearts. He wanted them to pursue holiness. You and I will never be successful in building what God has called us to build if we don't first take the time to allow the Spirit of God that is in us to address our hearts, to purify our temples. That's what's so amazing about the gospel of Jesus. That's what's so amazing about what Christ did for us on the cross. The amazing truth for everybody here in the room today is that you are holy, you are righteous, you are perfect. You are redeemed.

You are who Christ said that you are, because that is what Jesus accomplished for you on the cross. That's what he paid the price for. So I'm not saying right now in this room, if you're a follower of Christ, that you are defiled. You're not. You have been redeemed. You have been bought by the blood of Jesus, and you have been washed clean. You have been given a new heart this morning. But while we're still on earth, or we still have a struggle with flesh and blood, we still have that struggle, we still have that temptation, we still have the opportunity. Just like I said, like I told you all a minute ago, I had that all this week.

0: And I had a question in my heart, my life, man, do I quit or do I move forward? Do I continue to cling to the truth of God's word and the hope that I have in Jesus? And that's what God is telling us in this passage of scripture. He's saying, yes, you have been redeemed. You have been bought with the blood of the Lamb of Jesus Christ. But at the same time, if you want to be successful in building what I'm calling you to build, then you need to constantly renew. You need to constantly allow the Spirit of God to have a hold of your heart. And what we sang about a moment ago, all of your heart. It's so easy to temporarily, momentarily, because of some reason, to take our attention off God, to take our heart off of God. And we give into sin and we give into temptation. And what does that mean? That means everything we touch is touched with those hands that are unclean, that heart that is unclean. And God can't fully bless what it is that he's calling us to do. You and I have to keep that in our hearts and our minds. Your faith cannot be strengthened while at the same time you're clinging to an unclean heart. Your marriage cannot be restored while at the same time you're clinging to an unclean heart. Your relationship with your kids, your relationship with this church, none of it can be fully put back and be fully built on while at the same time you're clinging to an unclean heart.
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3: All right, if you have your Bibles today, Luke chapter 17. Luke chapter 17. If you have the Scofield 1099, page number 1099, Luke chapter 17. And we'll start, Lord willing, down here in verse 11. Luke chapter 17, verse 11. The Bible said, "And it came to pass, as he, Jesus, went to Jerusalem, that he passed through the midst of Samaria and Galilee. And as he entered into a certain village, there met him 10 men that were lepers, which stood afar off. And they lifted up their voices and said, 'Jesus, Master, have mercy on us.' And when he saw them, he said unto them, 'Go shew yourselves unto the priest.' And it came to pass that as they went, they were cleansed. And one of them, when he saw that he was healed, turned back and with a loud voice glorified God and fell down on his face at his feet, giving him thanks, and he was a Samaritan. And Jesus answered and said, 'Were there not 10 cleansed? But where are the 9? There are not found that return to give glory to God, save or except this stranger.' And he said unto him, 'Arise, go thy way, thy faith hath made thee whole.'" I do want to talk to you this morning about the 10 lepers. The 10 lepers. Now, I'll give you some things about this, and I hope it'll be a help to

And as we go along today, I want you to think of this physical disease of leprosy, and really it relates a lot spiritually to people. You know, there's something worse than having physical leprosy, and that's being lost without God. Amen. I've heard it called sin sickness. And you know, to be without the Lord, I mean, really, if you want to call it a sickness, now that is worst kind right there if you don't know God. Well, if you're sick down here as a Christian, you have a reality to know that one day you'll get a glorified body and you won't be sick no more. But if you die without the Lord, then this world and all the sickness and sorrow is the closest thing to heaven you'll ever have. And that's sad, to die without God. And the Bible said even if a person gained the whole world and yet lost his soul, what would it profit him? So he's not profited anything by not knowing the Lord. But here, these 10 lepers, I want to share some things with you, and I hope it'll be a help to you today. Now, first of all, number one, we want to look at their condition. As we've already said, they were lepers. They had leprosy. This was a disease that plagued people back in the Bible days. Boy, I tell you, this was a dreadful thing to have. I'd like for you to look with me over in the book of Leviticus, just for a few verses, over in your Old Testament, 143 in your Old Schofield. Now, going back toward the front of the Bible, go past Genesis, Exodus, come on over to Leviticus, and I want you to look at chapter 13 of Leviticus. Again, 143 in your Old Schofield. Leviticus chapter 13 and verse 45. Now the Bible said, and the leper in whom the plague is, his clothes shall be rent, and his head bare, and he shall put a covering upon his upper lip, and shall cry, unclean, unclean. All the days wherein the plague shall be in him, he shall be defiled. He is unclean. He shall dwell alone without the camp, shall his habitation be. Now there's other things that talks about the leprosy here, but what I want you to see is that he had to cry unclean. He couldn't just be around everybody. He had to dwell alone. He had to cry out that he was unclean. He had to wear a covering upon his upper lip. And so he couldn't even stay in the camp. He had to stay outside the camp. Leprosy, my friend, was a defilement to these people that had it here. It was a defilement to anybody. But let me just give you a few things quickly about leprosy. Number one, leprosy many times was hereditary. A lot of times people got it. And I was talking to Brother Terry Smith this morning. And let's remember Brother Terry and his family, his father-in-law, General Thomas Bennis passed away. He was a 2-star general, and they'll be having funeral services different places here in the States for this general, his wife's dad, Kim's dad. And but he was sharing with me that his dad, Thomas's dad, died with the same disease. He had leukemia, and his daddy got it and died at 63 years old, and Thomas got it and he died at 63 years old with the very same disease. You know, there's a lot of things that's hereditary. And his father-in-law was a very strong man. He spent 38 years in the Marines, and he stayed in good shape and would run and go to the gym and all like that. He was in good shape. One day he's gone hunting, he said, and thought he was having a heart attack, and that's when they found out that his red blood cells about all gone, whatever, and didn't realize he had it, and then about 3 years later, I think, or something like that, he's gone. Now, folks, you just never know what you might have inside your body, amen? And wouldn't it be, and that's sad, let's pray for that family, and they'll be going to different funerals because he was a 2-star general, having memorial services, different times, different places, so remember them. But it's sad to come down with things. A lot of people have cancer, breast cancer, a lot of women, maybe their mother had, their grandmother, and a lot of things have passed down, and many times the leprosy was passed down. Let's say this, did you know sin has been passed down upon me?
men. Amen. The Bible said in Romans chapter 5 that by one man's disobedience, many were made sinners. Amen. Because one man, Adam, sinned, then all became sinners. It's kind of like a hereditary disease that

cross, then we all can be made righteous. Amen. But here, leprosy is hereditary, just like being born in sin. It's separating. Here in Leviticus chapter 13, they had to stay without the camp. He couldn't be. He had to dwell alone. He couldn't be with others. Sin to separate us from God. The Bible says in the book of Isaiah chapter 59, verse 2, the Bible said that our sins has separated us from God. So as leprosy separates people from other people, sin separates us from God. So here their condition was hereditary, separating. And also it was incurable by man. Man couldn't help them. I mean, you know, they was here. They had doctors, Brother Ken, in that day. And man couldn't help them. I mean, if they had $1 million, that wouldn't help them because it was incurable by man. Now, the sin people have today, they're being lost. Man can't cure that. Money can't cure a lost person condition. But I'm glad Jesus can. Amen. These 10 lepers was at the right person. They came to the right one. And so not only that, but here we realize that leprosy is also fatal. They would die eventually. The Bible said if we die without God, we die in our sins. Where Jesus is, we cannot go. But I'm glad he made a way. Amen. He made a way for these 10 lepers, Brother Mike, that day. And here they stood afar off. They stood at a distance. And Jesus was passing by. And the Bible says they stood afar off in verse 12. Verse 13 says they lifted up their voices and said, Jesus, Master, have mercy on us. Now, we see their condition, but in this verse, we see their conviction. They realized that they needed mercy, and they realized that Jesus was the only one that could grant them that mercy. Aren't you glad that you're saved? Aren't you glad that one day you recognize who you need to call upon and come unto and call out for mercy? Aren't you glad you was convicted of your sins? Without conviction, there'll never be a conversion. And aren't you glad God spoke to your heart and troubled you as a sinner, showed you was going to hell, and you got convicted and you came to the Lord and said, have mercy on me, Jesus. Amen. They realized their need. Nobody had to tell them what they had. They knew what was wrong. And people that are unsaved, they know what's wrong. They need God. Amen. They need God in their life. And so I'm glad God will save sinners. And then, my friend, I want you to notice in this conviction, they came to the right person. They didn't go to some other person or priest or preacher, and it was all right to say, preacher, pray for me, and that's good. But when they really needed mercy, they couldn't get it from man. They had to get it from the Lord Jesus Christ. Oh, listen to me today. If you're ever going to get mercy, you got to get it from the Jesus Christ himself. Amen. You got to come yourself to the throne of grace. And so they realized they needed the Lord, and they realized he was the right person. And notice they said, have mercy. They wanted mercy. They wanted help from God. The Bible said, if you want God, the Bible said, all that come to God, all that come to the Lord Jesus Christ, he will in no wise cast out. Now, I've heard people down through the years, Brother Steve, they say, well, I'm too mean. I've done too bad. Folks, let me tell you something. There's none righteous, no, not one. Nobody's never going to get good enough to get saved. But the Lord said, you come in your sin. You come as you are, and though your sins be as scarlet, they'll be white as wool. They'll be red like crimson, be white as snow. God said, you come to me as you are, as a lost person, sinful and corrupt before God, but you come to me anyway, and God, the Bible said, he will have mercy and he will abundantly pardon. Amen. So they realized here they had a conviction. So their condition and their conviction. But in the next verse, we see their cure. In verse number 14, the Bible says here that the Lord, when he saw them, he said unto them, go show yourselves unto the priest. And it came to pass that as they went, they were cleansed. They didn't get to the priest and get cleansed there. They got cleansed on the way. Hey, listen, most of you will agree that this, I believe, most of you will agree. When you stepped out to get saved, you'll probably say, Brother Ronnie, I believe I was just much saved when I stepped out walking down that aisle as I got to the altar. You know why? Because you was going to the Lord. Amen. You was coming to the Lord. Now, I couldn't tell you the night I got saved all I said. Can you tell me? Maybe you know that you said something and you asked God to save you, but

remember everything we said, but it's not important that we remember. What is important that we came to Jesus. Amen. We came to Him, and He said, all that come to Me, I will in no wise cast out. So we come to the Lord. And they were going to the priest. They hadn't even got there, and they were cleansed on the way. You know why? Because the Lord had power. Amen. And He had compassion, and His words were obeyed. Amen. Now somebody said, well, I get to heaven the way I want to go. You'll go to heaven God's way, or you won't go at all. Amen. The Bible said, at the name of Jesus, every knee should bow and every tongue should confess. You'll go to heaven God's way. The Lord said, if you try to go up to heaven any other way, you're the same as a thief and robber. And He said, and you know, no thieves or robbers have eternal life abiding in them. You can't get to heaven but one way. And the Bible said, Jesus said He was the way. He said, I am the way, I am the truth and the life, and no man comes unto the Father but by Me. Amen. And so the Lord's on the way to heaven. And so we got to do it His way. They did it His way, brother. And they went at His words to show themselves to the priest. And on the way, they were cured. Boy, you got to listen. The cure comes by being obedient to God. It's just like this. If you will, God will. If you'll ask God to come in your life, He will. Amen. It's got to come on our end first. God's done His part. And God has already sent Jesus. And He's already died on the cross. And He said, if I be lifted up, and He was lifted up on the cross. He said, if I be lifted up, I'll draw all men to Me. And the Bible said, no man can come to the Father except the Spirit draw him. So God sent His Son. And He's already died for you on the cross. He's already raised from the dead. And now God's already drawn you by the person of the Holy Spirit of God. So God's done His part. Now it's up to you to come to Him. Amen. And so we see their condition. We see their conviction and the cure. But I want you to notice in something in verse 17 of Luke chapter 17. Notice if you will. And Jesus answered, were there not 10 cleansed, but where are the 9? Where's the 9? Huh? Now there was 10 lepers, and the Bible said they were all healed as they went on their way. Verse 14, as they went, they were all healed. They were cleansed. Amen. And one of them, verse 15, when he saw that he was healed, so they was all healed, but there was the number 4, the coldness of the 9. Now, why didn't they come back? Amen. Amen. Why didn't they come back? Now, I believe we can see here that when he turned back, he come back and give. There was still time to go back and see the priest. He was healed. The priest wasn't going to heal him, brother. He was already healed. But he took time to turn back and to thank Jesus for what he done. Let me ask you a question. Have you ever, since you've been saved, have you ever really thanked the Lord for saving your soul? Amen. Have you ever turned back after God's done something for you? Maybe God's answered a prayer. Maybe as a Christian, God did something special. When He saved us, that's the most special thing. But maybe there's some other special things He's done for you. Answered special prayers after you become saved. And God's done some great things for you. Have you took time to say, thank you, Lord? Amen, preacher. Have you took time to say, thank you, Lord, for what you did for me? Thank you, Lord, for saving my soul. Thank you, Lord, for making me whole. Thank you, Lord, for answering my prayer. We ask God, and Lord, give me this and give me that. But do we take the time to turn back and thank God? Oh, we can get cold if we're not careful. Brother, we can get cold and unappreciative of what God's given. Oh, listen, but God's the blessings are renewed every day, and God daily loads us with benefits. We ought to thank God. Somebody said, if we got walking around sense, we ought to thank God. Amen. I tell you what, you had enough sense to get up this morning? And comb your hair and brush your teeth and feed yourself and go out the door. Boy, what a blessing, amen. There's people up and down these homes and nursing homes and hospitals. Unless God works a miracle, they'll never make another step on their own. Amen. There are people being fed today, Brother John, that can't even feed themselves. Amen. You and I are blessed today. Would you say amen right there? You and I are blessed today, and we ought to appreciate God, but if we're not careful, we'll be unappreciative of what God's done. And it's just like kids that always getting every toy and everything they ask for.

time they won't appreciate what they do have. Amen. But God knows how to give good gifts to those that ask Him. Amen. And when God does something for us, we ought to turn back and glorify God. Where was the nine? Jesus said, where did the nine go? Now, they had time to come back, but they didn't. I just wonder. I don't know this, but I wonder, Brother Max, as they was going down, and they said, look here. Boy, they were looking at one another. Man, you look good. You do too. Boy, said, you're well. Yeah. Now, no doubt this one says, I'm going back and thank the Lord. Huh? Now, I'm just supposing. You know, they probably had some kind of conversation. Amen. Well, you know they were happy. Brother Jimmy, they probably excited. They were healed. Well, if you had leprosy and all of a sudden it was gone, boy, you'd be happy. Amen. And so they was probably thinking about, well, boy, I'm going to go home. I'm the first person I'm going to see is my wife. Yeah, I'm going to go down and I'm going to pick them babies up that I ain't been able to pick up for a long time because I couldn't be around them. Boy, they was probably talking about all they was going to do. And that wasn't bad. That wasn't bad. There wasn't nothing wrong with that. Making up for lost time. But you know what? We ought to stop and take time to thank the Lord and God for what He's done for you and I. Amen? They should have, there goes a bottle of water. I don't know whose it is, but it didn't spill. But they should have took time to thank the Lord for what He's done. They still had time for all the rest. They could have had time to go back and do it. They could have said, you know, let's just say his name was Sam. Says Sam from Samaria. Okay. Let's just say Sam, let's go back and just thank the Lord. We've got plenty of time to go tell everybody what the Lord done. But they didn't. Jesus said, were there not 10 cleansed? Where's the 9? Let me tell you something, friend. Let me tell you something. We ought to brag on God every opportunity we get. Well, go to church every opportunity we get. Amen. This is where God meets with us. This is God's house. We ought not forsake church. This is where God, we ought to want to come and fellowship with Him. Amen. Amen. And so He says, we see the coldness of the 9. But then I want to show you the contrast. And we basically have already talked about it. But look here in verse number 19. Jesus said, well, let's read verse 18. Jesus said, there are not found that return to give glory to God, save this stranger. Now, you remember Jesus when He met the woman of Samaria, and she was surprised that He even talked with her, and because she said, you being a Jew and I'm a Samaritan, you know, the Jews don't have any dealings with the Samaritans. Why are you talking to me? Well, you see, the Lord loves everybody, amen? Whether Jew or Gentile, He loves everybody. And she couldn't understand, but, you know, why He would take time out for her. But He did. Well, He took time out for the Samaritan as well. But, you know, He says, well, you know, there's only this stranger. And by that means that, you know, a Samaritan was a half-Jew. They did not, you know, were not, as we would say, in full fellowship, so to speak. They were not a full Jew, whatever. And so it was. That's why He called him a stranger. You see, he was without the covenant promises and all like that. But anyway, to a certain extent. And so that's why I said the stranger. He was not a known Jew or anything like that. So here he come. Jesus said, there's nobody. They've not come back except this one stranger to give glory to God. And verse 19, Jesus said to him, arise, go thy way. Thy faith hath made thee whole. Now here's the contrast. Here's a contrast. Now, he, the Samaritan, was given glory to God. Now, everybody that's been helped of God, everybody ought to give God the glory. Amen? Sad to say, many people don't. Sometimes people try to get the glory. If there's anything done for you, to God be the glory. Amen? Now, here, he was given glory to God. Not only that, but he was humble. The Bible said he came and he fell down on his face in verse 16. That shows humility. After what God's done, he was being humble and had humility, bowing down, thank you, Lord, for what you've done. When's the last time you really had just the time to say thank you, Lord, for what you've done? I'm afraid most time, and many Christians, we about the only thanks we give God during the day, we might thank Him for the food He gives us. And that's good. We ought to do that. But look, every day we ought to be thanking God for what He's done. Amen.

You say, well, I thank God for saving me. That's good. Thank Him for the clothes you got and the food you got, your family, your health. I mean, the breath you breathe, the heartbeat you have is all from God. Amen. And so here, he was humble and he was thankful. He was thankful. Now, many times as parents and grandparents, when somebody gives their children or grandchildren something, and a lot of times they'll just get it, and we'll have to say, now, what are you supposed to say? You know, tell them thank you, you know. Now, it ought to be automatic for God's children. When God does something special for us, we all say, thank you, Lord. Amen. Amen. Don't have to be that big of a thing. If something small, just say, thank you, Lord. Well, the Bible said, in all things, we need to be thankful. Be ye therefore thankful. And enter into His courts with praise, and into the house of God with thanksgiving. Amen. Shouldn't be a one time a year on November the 4th Thursday. It ought to be every day with people of God. Amen. This man was thankful. He was humble. And he was giving God the glory. And guess what? I want to show you something special right here. Verse 19, Jesus said, arise. After he'd been down giving him thanks and giving him glory, he said, arise, go thy way. Now, I want you to listen very carefully to something here. I want you to listen to the last six words. Thy faith hath made thee whole. I'm going to ask you a question. No trick question. No trick question. How many is saved today? Raise your hand. All right. How many, and there's no trick question, how many's got some kind of pain or ailment or something you got to deal with physically, but you're saved? And you got something to deal with. Just raise your hand. No trick. Okay? A lot of people. All right. You're saved, but you got some ailments. You've got arthritis. You've got, you know, you got this. You're overcoming some surgery. Or there's something, you know, you might have migraines that you deal with. You might have high blood pressure. You might have diabetes. But you're saved. Amen? You're saved, but your body still has some areas that you'd like to be better. Thy faith has made thee whole. Remember what happened in the preceding verses? The Bible says, and as they went their way, they were healed. They were cleansed in verse 15. Verse 15, he saw his healed. Now they were healed, but they were not whole. Thy faith has made thee whole. Complete. I'll show you a verse. I'll show you Colossians. Show you something real quickly. Colossians chapter 2, 12:64. I want you to see this, and I hope this will shed a little more light on what I'm trying to say. Colossians chapter 2, verse 10, 12:64 in your Schofield. Colossians 2, I want you to give you time to see this. Colossians chapter 2 and verse 10, and ye are complete in Him. Amen. Which is the head of all principality and power. Now, this man that came back and gave glory to God, he was already healed, Brother Robert, but Jesus said, go thy way, thy faith has made you whole. You're complete now, amen. Not only are you healed, but you're saved and you're going to heaven, amen. Hey, you that are saved, you just must save whether you have a healthy body or not, but aren't you glad, one, that you are already complete in Jesus, and one of these days you're going to have a glorified body, amen. You're going to be whole, Brother Max. We're all going to be whole. We're going to have that glorified body. We're complete. We're saved. We're just much saved as we ever will be. But we're made whole. We're made complete by having faith in Christ. And by grace are you saved through faith. That's not of yourself. You're complete. You're whole because of what Jesus did. And you're complete in Him. Amen? That's a difference right there. They were healed, but this man was more than just healed. He was saved. Brother Lester didn't say anything about the nine having faith, did he? They were glad to be healed. But this man not only was healed, but he was made whole. Because without faith, it's impossible to please God. He was healed both ways. I've been trying to show a comparison from leprosy to sin, from leprosy as being like a sinner and lost without God and defiled before God. But when you get saved, not only are you healed, but you're whole. And you're complete in Jesus Christ. Oh, thank God. Without Jesus, you'll never go to heaven.

0: We're complete, we're whole, we're what we ought to be because of Him. Amen. Amen. Somebody said, I'm not what I used to be. Huh? I'm not what I ought to be, but I'm not what I'm going to be either. Amen. Oh, listen, this man, Brother Rick, he was going to his house. We would say he was stepping high. Not only was he going there to see his family and friends and be able to hug people, brother, you know, like he would like to. And if you had children, pick them up and love on them. He could do that now. But he had something else to tell. He said, boy, I've been made whole. In other words, as we would say, I've got saved. Amen. Oh, what a great testimony. Amen. Boy, I tell you what. Something's going to take us all out of this world. But I'm glad we're complete in Him. Amen. Do you know the Lord today? If you don't know Him, let Him cleanse you. Let Him change your life. And let Him make you whole today.
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2: We're coming up on 5 minutes after 12 o'clock here at WPAQ on this 13th day of September already. We're almost in the middle of the month here already. And, of course, about 9 days officially until the first day of fall. We'll look at the forecast, which doesn't point toward anything resembling fall in the next few days. Those overnight temperatures may be looking a little better as we start to get down. We've got that big separation of degrees coming up. Day and night. Humidity is looking good, 48%. A little bit of a northwest breeze, about 10 miles an hour. Pretty nice day altogether today with humidity trimming down and that little bit of a northwesterly breeze. And that's going to stay with us for a few days. Today in the upper 80s with northwest winds still around 6 to 10 miles an hour. 65 the overnight low tonight and around the upper 80s tomorrow. Again, what you have today is going to will be what you have tomorrow. A Monday night, overnight low 60. Our coolest day of the week might be around Tuesday, 82 or 83. Overnight low 58, but there's a 30-degree jump on Wednesday, 88 and sunny. Overnight low Wednesday night, 61. No mention of rain all the way through to Saturday in the forecast. And we ride out the rest of the week in the upper 80s, maybe near 90 on Thursday and Friday. Overnight lows Thursday night, Friday night, around 63 or 64. And Saturday, sunshine, high around 87. Clouds moving in and a 40% chance of rain in the afternoon and evening. That stretches it out as far as it goes. And that puts us, on past the middle of the month. That 10-day outlook is, again, we get closer to fall. Kind of at a glance, you'll start to see those temperatures kind of reflect with the first few days of fall coming up around about the end of the week. Around Sunday of next week, temperatures around the mid-80s. By the 21st, 22nd, you'll see temperatures in the upper 70s for signifying the first few days of fall. So that's quite a big difference right there. We start to get into the 70s. Toward the latter part, the second half of the month, later on. Right now, though, we're on our way to the upper 80s once again. Current temperature currently getting on at 84 degrees. So another warm day and a very, very slight chance of rain. Got about 7 minutes after 12 o'clock. We'll have God's Child's Records radio show coming up at 12:30. It's a reminder of the Stone Wright and Park family reunion.

Communion is coming up today at 1 o'clock at New Hope Baptist Church Fellowship Hall in Dobson. Family and friends are welcome. They ask you to bring a picnic basket with food. And something else I want to mention. Next Saturday, bingo night. This will be held at the North Surrey High School cafeteria. 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That'll go a long way towards somebody's Christmas shopping. They're going to come away with $1,000 for the coverall prize at bingo night this coming Saturday at North Surrey High School cafeteria. Again, doors open at 4. Games at 5. Concessions available also. Well, that is your fundraiser of the Flat Top Church Cemetery Trust Fund bingo night this coming next Saturday night, actually. We'll take a look at some things in sports coming up a little bit later on. Also, we might have a couple of other things in community news.

Scott Tackett won't call. Angels calling at my door. And right now it's time for the obituaries over WPAQ. They are also heard again this afternoon in their entirety after the 5 p.m. news. In the obituaries, it is time, Mr. Donald Ray Snow, 82, passed on Friday. He was born April 30th, 1944. To Ronnie Snow and Blanche Olivia Eade Snow, who grew up in Surrey County on his family farm in the Double Creek area, which is now Ronnie Snow Road. He worked several jobs in Surrey County, Winston-Salem, before beginning a long career at R.J. Reynolds before he retired. He also enjoyed coaching high school and youth sports, helping the basketball programs at Copeland Elementary School and also the Dodgers baseball team in Surrey County. Married to Brenda K. Gillespie Venable, November 9, 2002. They were married until her passing in January of 2023. He's survived by his son, Adrian Snow, and wife, Gina, the granddaughter, Macy Snow, and stepsons, Christopher, Dwayne, and Scott Venable. Also survived, preceded in death by his wife and siblings, Claude Snow, Carl Snow, Lucille Snow Dockery, Mary Magdalene Snow, Johnny, Roy, and Jack Snow, Rufus Stanley, and Paul Stanley. Services will be Wednesday at 11 a.m. at Level Cross United Methodist Church. Burial will be private. The family receiving friends following the service from 1 to 3 p.m. at 116 Barbecue Lane in Dobson. Mr. Raymond Wesley Wilson, 90 of King, passed on Thursday in Winston-Salem. He was born in Surrey County, October 24, 1935, to the late Goriel Thomas and Lottie Virginia Deathridge Wilson. A U.S. Navy veteran for 20 years, enlisting in 1952, he retired in 1972 as fire control technician, chief petty officer. Survived by his sons and daughters-in-law, Ronnie Wade and Sandra Wilson, and Roger Wayne and Melissa Wilson. Grandchildren, Ryan Wilson and Paige, Taylor and Jack Madison, Matthew Wolfson, Rebecca Wolfson, Annie Wilson, and Alyssa Wilson. Also, two great-grandchildren, one sister, Wilma Edwards, and her brother, Warren Wilson, and stepdaughters, Amy Dawson and Kevin, Paula Alberts and Michael, and Jan Horton. He was preceded in death by his parents and his wife of 32 years, Bessie Pack Wilson, and brothers Woodrow Wilson and Wallace Wilson. Services will be Wednesday at 11 a.m. at Moody Funeral Home Chapel in Mount Airy. Burial in the Woodville Baptist Church Cemetery with military honors by the local VFW Honor Guards of Mount Airy and Pilot Mountain. The family receiving friends Tuesday night from 6 to 8 p.m. at Moody's in Mount Airy. Also, is Kathleen Violet James Hall, Buck, 85 of Cana, passed on Tuesday, September 8th at the Wolf's Hospice Home in Dobson. No services will be held at this time. And also, services are pending for Mrs. Tilda Etta Duncan Ziegler of Westfield, who passed on September 9th. She was born in Patrick County, July 4th, 1934. Spencer Funeral Directors are in charge of those arrangements. You can hear the complete area obituaries over WPAQ this afternoon after the 5 p.m. news. They're also heard Monday through Friday at 7:40 a.m. and also in their entirety at 4:30 p.m. 17 minutes after 12 o'clock, this is WPAQ in Mount Airy, North Carolina.

0: Seldom Seen, Working on a Building. Before, you heard a little bit of Lester Earl. And, of course, got Godchild's Records coming up here in just a little bit. At the 12:30 mark. A couple things going on. Several things going on in sports today, of course. The second leg of the NASCAR Chase today. The 2026 lineup, the Worldwide Technology Raceway at Gateway in Illinois, that will take place today. That race, the lineup set for that at 3 o'clock today, Eastern Time. Joey Logano on the pole. Kyle Larson's in the number two spot, followed by Ryan Blaney, Christopher Bell, Chase Briscoe in the top five. The top 10 rounding out Carson Hocevar, Bubba Wallace, Chase Elias, Ty Gibbs, and Denny Hamlin all in the top 10 spots. And all those involved in the chase for the championship right now. Also in the lineup, Austin Cindric in the chase at number 13 spot. Ryan Preece, number 14. Daniel Suarez at number 15. Tyler Reddick in the number 18 spot. Chris Buescher, number 21. William Byron, number 24 spot. And that's the lineup that involves some of the drivers in today's chase for the championship still in the running for the points title. And tennis getting underway today. Ben Shelton, number 8 seed in America, playing number 1 seed Alexander Zverev in the U.S. Open Men's Championship. Again, that will take place later on this afternoon, a little later on. And, of course, a lot of football. NFL season opening up today as well. Some teams playing, one team playing in the middle of the week. Two teams actually in the middle of the week. Today, 1 o'clock games. Tampa Bay at Cincinnati to play the Bengals. Detroit hosting New Orleans. New York Jets at Tennessee. It's the Baltimore Ravens at Indianapolis playing the Colts. Pittsburgh hosting the Falcons, the Atlanta Falcons today. And the Bears playing at Carolina. Panthers opening up at home against the Bears. Meanwhile, Cleveland at Jacksonville. Buffalo at Houston. That's all 1 o'clock games. 4 o'clock games this afternoon, or rather 4:30 games. Las Vegas Raiders hosting Miami. It's Green Bay at Minnesota at 4:25. Washington at Philadelphia. And St. Louis, or rather Phoenix. Phoenix Cardinals at San Diego take on the Chargers, or L.A. Chargers, excuse me. Tonight, 8 o'clock game, Cowboys at the Giants in New York. Monday night's game, Denver at Kansas City to take on the Chiefs. And that is your lineup and some sports going on today.
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This is John Reese from God's Child Records, and we're here today with our 30-minute radio show. Turn your radio on direct from our great songs and great songwriter section. Of course, Albert Brumley wrote that song. It's a good one. Jenny Lowry did the actual lead vocals on the chorus of that song. We had three singers in, and she was one of the singers doing the choruses. I said, I need somebody to kind of sing melody. Jenny raised that hand right up. She said, I always wanted to do that song. So we were very proud to have her do it, and I thought she did a wonderful job of it, that great Albert Brumley classic. Coming up next, of course, we've all been thinking a lot about the loss of Dolly Parton, a great loss to the songwriting community, one of the all-time greats. But beyond that, in terms of benevolence, I think Dolly Parton did some of the best work a person could do, certainly in the state of Tennessee, which we lived for such a long time. Dolly was very well regarded. She did a lot of good for a lot of people, and I think we're all going to miss her. We're going to do this song. I actually didn't know she had written the song. We recorded it on Shining Light Trio. We're going to play it for you today, God's Coloring Book. You're listening to the God's Child Records Radio Show.

Shining Light Trio with a song entitled God's Coloring Book, a great Dolly Parton classic. The time has come for one of the favorite parts of our show. This is what we call Sam's Selection. Producer Samuel Reese has picked out a song or two for you, hoping you'll enjoy it as much as he does. Today he's staying right in the theme of Dolly Parton, another couple of songs from her I'm quite

That was Tammy Weiss when she wrote entitled Grandma Edmund's Daily Bread. Coming up next, let's take a trip to our Wall of Fame. It's always a happy day when we have someone new to add. We've got a young man named Seth Avid, who I did not know who he was. He's, I believe, from Concord, North Carolina. Someone nominated him. I said, we'll put him up there. We're going to play him for you folks right here. I believe this song is entitled We Are Loved. Here we are, brand new from the Wall of Fame, Seth Avid. 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

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Friends, that's just about going to do it for a 30-minute radio show. On behalf of the fine stations who allowed us this time, as well as producer Samuel Reese, who's done a great job as always. This has been your host, John Reese, thanking you for being here. We hope you'll come back anytime you can. We're going to begin this last session with an original song. I hadn't played this one in a while. It's entitled, We've Got It Made. Until we meet again, God bless and goodbye.

been listening to God's Child Records music for this last little while, and I'd like to thank you on behalf of all the fine singers and songwriters. We hope you'll come back again and that some of our music has helped brighten your day. That's all for now, so until we meet again, this is John Reese.

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1: Yes, good afternoon, beloved. Dear brothers and sisters, all of you listening to these sweet WPAQ radio airwaves, as we are making our way through the middle parts now of September, a reflective weekend for sure, the 25-year, don't even want to use the word anniversary, really, the 25 years ago, a quarter of a century ago, this day of 9/11 we'll never forget. A lot of pausing, a lot of gratitude. It's really September 12th that I have thought more about this year than any year in the past 25. And I'll get to that in a second. Of course, this is our 13th day of the month, but nevertheless, greetings to all of you. It is all about the one. Lord Jesus Christ is the one we're focused upon and proclaiming and claiming and hoping and watching for his return. And in doing so, there's much to see and do for sure. Some of the stuff we have to do may not be so pleasant. Chores, tasks, burdensome endeavors. Perhaps there's some wonderful things you're looking forward to, even in the middle of experiencing and enjoying right now. That's wonderful for each of you, but all of us have been given the same instruction, and that is to give thanks. And we all can give thanks, even as we reflect upon a very sad occurrence, a day that occurred a quarter

of a century ago, 2.5 decades ago, the tragedy of 9/11. That day changed my life forever. And praise the Lord, it was a day that I began to turn to Him in a way that I have never looked back ever since. And however that day impacted you, it's my hope and prayer that this day, this Lord's Day, this time together would bless you, would turn your eyes upon Jesus and move you to lean on Him, move you to look to Him deeper as you press into Him. This Lord Jesus, born with the destiny to die, to share His abundant life with you and me, that includes the struggles in the flesh that He endured without sin. We tend to think, is Jesus our Savior, even if we make it that far in our thoughts? Well, yes, He saves me, and I'm saved because of Him. Yes, that is true. But He is so much more than that. Gradually, we grow into this call for Him to be all of us. We give Him our all. We learn to do that. One thing that hinders us at a time, right? There are things that hinder us from giving Him our all. We get fond of some of those things, or we dwell too unnecessarily on some of those things. Isn't that the truth? Today, there's a familiar song, and there's a story perhaps most of you, if not all of you, have never heard before that I'm relaying to you, having the blessing of having it shared with me just a few evenings ago at a pastor's appreciation event. That's right, hosted by our good old Gideons. Did you know today was Gideon Sunday in our region? Yes, it is. You may have had one speak at your church earlier. Some of you may not even know what a Gideon is, but Gideons are those folks dedicated to getting God's word all across the world. The mission to spread the gospel through the Holy Scriptures. Some of the small fits in the palm of your hand Bibles. You've seen them. That's right, the small Bibles. The ones that have perhaps the New Testament and Psalms and Proverbs from the Old Testament. I used to debate with those Gideons and say it's an incomplete gift that you're giving. How can you leave Genesis out, the story of our creation? We pondered that a lot. Went back and forth with that a lot. And sure, the story of creation is great. And yes, the Gideons do give out complete Bibles. Next time you go to a hotel, open that drawer up between beds. Check and see if there's a Gideon's Bible in there. At many hotels, you'll see that. Perhaps that desk drawer, if you can actually take your eyes off your laptop when you're out on business, or at least have your electronic devices with you. Can you take a break for a second? Check those drawers in your hotel room. Hopefully you'll see those Gideon Bibles. I'm thankful that I don't argue with those guys and gals anymore. I celebrate and give thanks to them. Very blessed to have Brother Bill, Mr. Bill, share with our church family today, as he so graciously did. And very blessed to have two very dedicated Gideons in my church family who are big blessings to me. And now I want to share the blessings that I got from this dear Gideon sister. Sister Shoemaker. Trina's her first name. She prayed for our wives.

gave a wonderful testimony. A wonderful testimony of a lady who was quite impacted by those hotel Bibles the Gideons had placed there. Do not have the lady's name, but let's just say this lady was a woman of the night, fleeing from danger, and found her way to a hotel room and unfortunately not by her own choice, was forced in there by multiple men, was beginning to be overtaken and beaten upon, but as her body was thrown against the table, out flew that Bible, that Gideon Bible, and in desperation, this woman grabbed the Bible, opened it up, and began to read. Began to read right exactly where she had turned first. Psalm 59. May I read that to you this afternoon? Psalm 59. This is, of course, David pleading out, praying for deliverance from his enemies. You can't make that up, can you? In this specific context, David's asking for protection as Saul has sent the guys out to kill him. Listen to this plea, but listen to these words and the miraculous, timely application to this desperate woman's circumstances. Men have forced her to be in this hotel room, beginning to badly beat her, slinging her across the room into the table, bruised and injured from banging against the table, but out flies the Gideon Bible that was placed in that hotel room, prayed over, and listen to how God's word accomplishes its will, which he promised through the mouth of Isaiah, that it would not return to him void. Listen to these words. This woman began to read out loud to these men trying to injure her, perhaps kill her. Deliver me from mine enemies, O my God. Defend me from them that rise up against me. That's verse 1. Listen to verse 2. Deliver me from the workers of iniquity and save me from bloody men. That's verse 2. Verse 3. For lo, they lie in wait for my soul. The mighty are gathered against me. Not for my transgression, not for my sin, O Lord. Verse 4, they run and prepare themselves without my fault. Awake to help me and behold. Verse 5, thou therefore, O Lord God of hosts, the God of Israel, awake to visit all the heathen. Be not merciful to any wicked transgressors. Selah. Verse 6, they return at evening, they make a noise like a dog, they go round about the city. Verse 7, behold, they belch out with their mouth, swords are in their lips, for who, say they, doth hear? They were yelling at her. The other one said, what in the world is this woman doing? The man yelled at her and demanded she be quiet, demanded she shut up, trying to wrestle that book from her. She felt their bewilderment and uncertainty and had more confidence as she continued to read God's word, proclaiming it, believing it desperately, declaring its truth. Verse 8, but thou, O Lord, shall laugh at them. Thou shalt have all the heathen in derision. Verse 9, because of his strength will I wait upon thee, for God is my defense.

0: the God of my mercy, verse 10, shall prevent me. God shall let me see my desire upon mine enemies. Oh my, if you haven't turned to God's word in a while, may this move you to do so if you haven't already. As I share this miraculous testimony, this woman whose life was spared, the men would flee. The officers would come to her rescue. They would discover upon further inspection ropes and towels and weapons they had planned to use on this woman, perhaps other women. God only knows. But God surely cares. God surely hears. God surely wills for his word to have its way. It will not return to him void. Turn your eyes upon Jesus. Go to God's word. Try that. Just open it up and see what he has for you. I hope it's in safer circumstances, but if you find yourself in danger, no better time than now to seek his safety. Jesus loves you. Jesus cares. He has inspired these holy scriptures to be written, and through the ages, man has found a way to bind them into a book, 66 different books in one, and it's all there for you. Each word is wonderful. Start today. And then take it one day at a time. I want to close with that popular song. One day at a time, sweet Jesus, this is all I'm asking of you. Give me the strength to do everything that I have to do. Listen to this, brothers and sisters. Yesterday's gone, sweet Jesus, and tomorrow may never be mine. Lord, help me today. Show me the way, one day at a time. Because of his strength, as Psalm 59 verse 9 declares, as that woman desperately declared, as together in closing, you and me finishing well together, each and every one of us. Because of his strength, will we wait upon thee? For God is our defense. Psalm 59:10, the God of mercy shall prevent us. God shall let us see our desires upon our enemies. My desire is to learn to love them better, pray for them, and see them saved and protected just as this lady miraculously was. And God will each and every one of us as we lean and press deeper into him. Open up your Bibles today. That's our closing remark. I love you deeply and dearly. Jesus loves you most. I trust the words of this week's message will continue to work within your heart the rest of today as well as the week ahead. 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I'm Pastor Austin Cavanis. 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
2: Appreciate the kind announcer putting us over the airways once again today over in Thessalonians, chapter 1, second epistle of the Thessalonians, and we find so many things that helps us in our troubles. In verse 4, so that we ourselves glory in you in the church of God, for your patience and your faith in all your persecution.

persecutions and tribulations that you endure, which is a manifold token of the righteous judgment of God, that you may be counted worthy of the kingdom of God, for which you also suffer. Seeing is a righteous thing with God to recompense tribulations to them that trouble you. Now, right here is a thing that probably none of us understand, that we're suffering for the kingdom of God. It's not only for us to believe, but to suffer. And he said this church here, he calls it a church of God, which is nothing wrong. It may not be your little crowd or my little crowd or their little crowd, but they're God's people. And they love Jesus too. And we need to, in our life, to see to that you and I are big enough to realize that it ain't our four no more. It's the ones that's really saved that knows the Lord. Now, these people right here have been suffering. They'd been persecuted. They'd been lied on and talked about and run down. And the biggest thing caused this crowd to be called that they was holy people. If you're holy people, people's really going to put you down. Oh, they'll make fun of. I remember the people that came to our community and our church, and I love them dearly, but we was just mostly a social club. The Primitive Baptist crowd and the Southern Baptist crowd and was my crowd. And this crowd come from Lounsburg, and I'd never seen nobody like them. They really had the Lord. And they would cry and pray over souls, and people persecute them, but that's what we needed. That's what our community needed. And that's what our world needs. They need some people that's really got it. People can really stand for God. People really love the Lord. People that's really concerned about souls, and people really wants to walk with the Lord. See, so much of the flesh has got in our churches. We have turned away from praying and fasting to parties. Life is not about a party. I was in Florida getting ready to eat a piece of cake in a revival. And God spoke to me and said, "What are you doing down here?" I pushed that cake back and didn't eat. And I went like I was supposed to and done what I was supposed to. And I had 16 saved. Many of us today are in such situations that we don't understand. First of all, we act more like children than we do grown-ups. God didn't call me and you in to pet us. He called me and you in to bear the cross. The cross is just an emblem of suffering. It's a punishment to the flesh. Many of the people that I've seen in the old days, some of the best people that I've ever seen was people that suffered. They would suffer. People used to really have to work. I mean, they worked for a living. They was up at dawn and went to bed early. And you know what? We've got away from a lot of things. The old preacher used to tell me, said, "If you get depressed, get out and work as hard as you can for half a day and I'll take it off of you." And I found out that to be true. That's wisdom. And I used to go across the mountain to these meetings, and you wouldn't think it, nobody be there. And just a few minutes, a whole crowd would fill the cow pasture full of people wanting revival. See, we've changed our love. We've changed our God. We've changed what we was to something else. The first love that we had was going to the prayer room and going to church and witnessing to people and prayer. We need to go back to our first love. We need to go back to where God wants us. See, me and you are the last day's church. I don't know how much longer we got. Now, all these people teach us this stuff, they don't know either. But I know he's even at the door. And I know I want to be ready when he comes. He said right here in this that he would descend from heaven with fire judgment on them that did not know God and them that was not living for God.

Me and you have the opportunity to do something right now. Right now, we have the opportunity right now to do something for the Lord. And we better take our opportunity. We don't know how long we've got before death will come. See, as it appointed, man wants to die, and after this, to judgment. And Hebrews 10:25 says, forsaking not to assemble yourself to the house of God, to church, together, so much more to see the day approaching. Hebrews 9:27, as it appointed, man wants to die, and after this, to judgment. It's appointed to us. And I don't know how long. I've done been given more than I deserved. But I praise him for his good mercy. We know for a fact that we're going to have to suffer. Matter of fact, Paul said in 1 Timothy chapter 2 and verse 11, if you suffer with Christ, you'll reign with Christ. Peter said in 1 Peter chapter 4 and verse 1, and for as Christ hath suffered for us in the flesh, arm yourselves likewise with the same mind. When we arm ourselves with suffering, suffers in the Bible 96 times. Peter said, after you suffer a while, it'll strengthen and settle you. If it ain't one thing causes suffering, it's another. I deal with people day and night. They're sick, they're troubled, they're downhearted, they're weak. And I get like that. Listen, I ain't always been up on top of the mountain. But when I was walking through the valley, I just kept on praying. When we in the valley, there's some things that happen. He'll lead us into green pastures. He'll lead you beside the still waters. He'll lead you to the valley of the shadow of death. Our life is not going to be a mountaintop always. It just ain't going to work like that. It's the will of God. Will's in the Bible 3,058 times. And when we are in his will, first of all, the reason he calls me and you sheep, sheep's in the Bible 107 times. The reason he calls us sheep, we're his sacrifice. We're the one that's used as testimonies to the world. We're the one that suffers. The wicked, they see no good in you no way. No matter how good you are, the wicked will see no good in his neighbor. The wicked don't love you no matter what you do for them. When we come to him, Jesus, New Testament, 3,840 times. All is in the Bible 5,483 times. Hate's in the Bible 87 times. When we hate those things we love, used to love, we're getting right with God. I am not for no liquor store or none of that junk now. And all this wicked stuff going on in our government, regardless of what party they in, they need trying as criminals. We are God's children. We're the salt of the earth 39 times. Salt is the Bible in 39 times. That means we're the one that flavors life. We the one that preserves. We the one that helps this country. When this country was founded, one God, one nation under God, that's what's made us great. Because we're under God. God's in the Bible 4,289 times. No communism, no socialism will ever work. If you don't work, you don't deserve to eat, according to the Bible. And you need to get down to business and try to seek God and seek his face. Matthew 6:33, seek ye first the kingdom. And I studied that in the Greek, and it means his foundation and his power. Seek his power. And his righteousness is Jesus Christ. Faith in Jesus, trying to love him enough to live right. Trying to love him. John 14:15 said, if you love me, keep my commandments. How much do you love him? Do you love him enough to quit what you're doing wrong? I have tried the most of my life to quit things. And I find out when you get rid of one thing, is another thing comes up. We are people that's looked upon as a salted earth. We are, the Bible says in

Acts chapter 1 and verse 8, after the Holy Ghost has come upon you, shall receive power to be a witness. I met people in my life that I've never forgot them because it's so, some of these women were spectacular and some of these old men too. Some of these preachers used to come to town after fasting 40 days, lose 50, 60, 70 pounds, and I took note there was the man of God. He was willing to suffer. Are you willing to suffer for Christ? Are you willing to put him first in your life? Are you willing to come after him and take up your cross? It's easy to talk it. It's easy. It's easy. Only reason I ever went to church when I was young is just to eat. That's a disgrace. That's a disgrace on me. And when I got to going to church and got down to business, I had friends that committed suicide and some of them killed herself. And I said, I've got to find me another church. I've got to find somebody that really wants to live for God, really wants the Lord. And I found them people. And them people, I've got people across the mountain. I've never forgot them because of their great witness for the Lord. Do you want to leave behind something for people? Leave them a witness that you love Jesus. Leave them a witness that you was willing to sacrifice. Leave them a witness you was willing to put him first in your life. You know, Jesus said, if you love me, keep my commandments. And that word keeps in the Bible 243 times. It means to hold on to. Hold on to his word. The Syrophoenician woman, she come out of the coast of Cana, and she was determined to get her prayers. We got to get determined to get. She went to the disciples and cried after them, and they told Jesus to send her away. And she come to Jesus, and Jesus told her, says, not for me to give the bread to the children of dogs. She said, the dogs desire the crumbs that falls off the master's table. He said, for that saying, go in peace, your daughter is well. That's paraphrased, not the actual words. You know what happens to us sometimes? We give up too early. He helps those that seek him. Will not God avenge his elects, which cry day and night? Will not God do something about it if you'll really get out in the business and pray? Prayers in the Bible 360 times. Oaths in the Bible 360 times. Deaths in the Bible 360 times. Men you're facing. Men you're facing death. And we're facing end of life. And it may come 25 years down the road. It may come 10. It may come 5. But it's coming. And I want to be ready. When he calls, I want to be ready. Calls in the Bible 193 times. They come a call at midnight, the midnight cry. Five were ready and five were not. The five foolish took no oil with them. They took nothing in their vessel extra. You need extra prayer. You need extra reading your Bible. You need extra all this. I need it too every time I try to study my Bible. There's some things that you'll find in the Bible. First of all, you'll find hope 128 times. You'll find peace that passes all understanding. You'll find strength from your Bible. You'll find strength. When Peter was asleep, Jesus told him, said, the flesh is weak and the spirit's willing. Could you not even pray an hour? He went right back to sleep. That's the way we do sometimes. That's the way I do sometimes. But I try to do better. When we need help from God, we need to stay on the job. Prayer changes me and you. Prayer changes people. Prayer does things that me and you can't do. The Bible said the prayer of a righteous man availeth much. That means women. I've seen women could pray. It's a sight how them old women could pray and cry over souls. We need to go back to that. We need to get back where the old men was. We need to get back to where people was willing to suffer for Christ. I've never seen such people, some of them people across the mountain. They really had it. Woo! Hallelujah. They really had it, buddy.
And I'd preach, they sent me eight churches sometimes.

0: out meeting a cow pastor. And some of them would say, I believe Brother Anderson ought to preach. And I'd get up and preach it. And I'd try to tell on me and them both. I told on me. I need to suffer. I need to give Jesus first place. I need to love him more. I need to follow him. Follows in the Bible 80 times, 85 times. It ain't always easy to follow the Lord, but there's never been nothing to beat it. See, Christians means you're following after Christ. Disciple means you're a student of Christ. Let's mean you keep on following Jesus. Let's mean you keep on walking with him. Let's mean you keep on putting him first. God bless you today, and thank you so much for listening. And pray for this station, and pray for all the people on it.
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1: Well, they know you're saved, and you go visit them, and you say, I just want you to know I'm praying for you. And you walk out of that hospital, I'm going to tell you something, that you ought to feel good because you just magnified your Father, which is in heaven. It's okay to feel good about your work sometime. When you come out of the hospital and you brought them a box of candy, brought them a hamburger, and you're trying to win this person to the Lord, it's so you walk down that hall, you get in the elevator, God's saying, that's my child down there, look at her. You know what, wasn't much to her when I saved her. Look at him, wasn't much to him when I saved him. I mean, he was really an embarrassment. Look at him now. He's about in the third grade. He's only 58 years old. He's about in the third grade. But look what grace has done. Look what grace has done in his life. Look what grace has done in her life. See, what are we doing? We're magnifying our Father. Works and salvation, grace and works in regards to salvation cannot coincide. But after you are saved by grace, bless your heart, you will what? Work. Amen. And it says if it's by grace, it is no more of works. They can't coincide together in verse number 6. Look at verse 7. What then? He's going to get right back to Israel again. You know, Paul has probably devoted a good 25% of the book of Romans to the Jew and their failure and their unbelief. What then? Israel hath not obtained. Really, the better word there is, what then? Israel hath not achieved. Israel hath not achieved that which he seeketh for, but the election hath obtained it, and the rest were blinded. What does that verse mean? The Jews went about seeking salvation by what? Right. And I just told you that doesn't work. Right? The Jew went about, the Bible says they were, a couple chapters ago, the Bible says that the Jew was ignorant of his way of salvation, so they did what? They started their own way. They said, we'll be saved by works. Won't work. You'll not be saved by works. You'll be saved by grace, but then you will work after you're saved by grace. It says they were blinded. They were blinded. What does that word blinded mean? Well, it means to be calloused. You ever met somebody that's got calloused hands? Huh? Yeah. Well, do you know what? You can get a calloused heart. And the Jews had a hardened heart, had a calloused heart. It says they were blinded, they were hardened, they were blinded, spiritually blinded, calloused. As I told you a couple Sunday nights ago, that many times God hardened Pharaoh's heart, and many times Pharaoh hardened his own heart. They were hardened, they were calloused. Have you ever talked to anybody that was calloused toward the Lord? Boy, I have. Try to talk to him. See ya. I mean, you try to talk to him. Oh, I'm saved. I'm just as saved as you are. That tells you a whole lot right then. Right then. That right there, that attitude right there tells you a whole lot about somebody. That's about the second red flag you run into. First red flag you run in trying to win people to Christ. First one you run into, are you a member of church anywhere? No, that tells you something. Number two, how they act, how they talk, what their spirit is, how their attitude is. I give her a piece of my mind. I told her I was just as saved as she was. What does that tell you? What kind of spirit is that? Even your brothers and your sisters and your aunts and your uncles and your neighbors, y'all, I got him straightened out. I was just a second. Now, I remember when I got saved, listen to me. When I got saved, I got talking to mamas and my mom and daddy and grandmas and brothers and sisters and aunts and uncles. You know what I found out? Everybody in my family was saved. I was the only one that was lost. They did a good job of hiding their salvation from me for 29 years. They hid it good. I didn't know it. I'm being facetious. Everybody I talk to, yeah, I'm saved. When did you get saved? When I was 12. I said, well, I first walk around, I must have been the worst person in this family. Oh, no, I was just the most honest person in the family. Come to find out, everybody was saved. You sit around cursing God.

God in Judea, and I doubt you're saved. You don't have time for church for 20 years. I doubt you're saved. You keep your money to yourself and you pile it up in the bank. I doubt you're saved. You don't pray over your food. Somebody say amen. You don't pray over your food. I doubt you're saved. You never read your Bible. Guess what? I doubt you're saved. You know, I had a man tell me one time, I said, do you ever read your Bible? He said, you know, I was trying to read my Bible one night after work. My wife come out there and got on to me, said, had the light on keeping her up. I never read it since. I thought to myself, bless your heart, you need to be beat for two reasons, that you let her tell you what to do, and number two, you didn't read your Bible. That's what he told me. He said, she come and jumped all over me because I sat down here reading the Bible. You know what? I don't believe that. I don't believe he said, what he said, I don't believe was true. Hey, works, your works, salvation, a profession that is true will bring forth works. Good works. It says, verse number 8, according as it is written, God gave them the spirit of slumber, lethargy. They're lethargic. I mean, if you ever try to get somebody to do something, their heart's not in it. And, you know, most of the time in my life, I've tried to win people to the Lord. I've always dealt with men. You ever dealt with a man, he's sort of like trying to get an eclair to do right. You know, as an eclair got a backbone in it. No, you ever try to get a man, you ever try to get old drunk up out of the bed and try to get him in church or something? You ever try to get old drunk up out of the bed and he's staggering? I have. Try to get him up and get him in the shower and get him to church and he's staggering around, lethargic, and he can't go, and you just get so angry with him, and he just don't have any backbone about himself. He's just lethargic, and he's saying that's what the Jew are. They just like trying to get a man that's hungover. You said, preacher, you really have changed, haven't you? Yeah, I don't put up that foolishness not much anymore. I don't. I just don't put up, and I'm not going that route no more. Look what it says. It says, God hath given them the spirit, the Jew nationally, not every single Jew, but the majority of them. It says, according as it is written, God hath given them, the Jew, the spirit of slumber, lethargy, eyes that they should not see, and ears that they should not hear until this day. They have eyes, but they can't see spiritual truth. They have ears, but they can't understand spiritual truth. I've met Gentiles like that before. Man, I've met them before. Tried to talk to them. Tried to win them to Christ. Let me tell you something. You're not worth the salt God put in you if you don't try to win somebody to the Lord before you die. Say that again, preacher. You're not worth the salt God put in you if you don't try to win one person to the Lord before you die. I mean, just try to win one. I've told you before, if three men got saved and come in this church, it turned this church totally upside down. If three men genuinely got saved and come in here and want to serve the Lord, it would turn this church totally upside down. I was at a church in Wales one time, and I was a missionary, and there was some men in a church, and those men were mean. Before they were saved, they were mean. They were crooks. They were robbers. And in Wales, most people went to church at nighttime. Sunday night crowd be much bigger than the Sunday morning crowd. In the United States, it's just the opposite. I don't know why, but on Sunday morning, they would have 15, 20, 25. On Sunday night, they'd have 50. And there was an old deacon at a church. He sat right here. He's dead. His name was Riding Tripp, R-I-D-O-N-T-R-I-P-P. He was an old coal miner. He sat right there. And Riding Tripp wore a couple big rings on his hand, and he'd shake your hand, and boy, he'd put something on you. He had a big, strong grip. Well, those boys one night, and everybody lives in a little village somewhere, and those boys one night broke into Riding Tripp's house and stole a bunch of his stuff. And it's about like it is here. You call the law, and they don't do anything. Amen? They don't do anything. So those boys, eventually, somebody got to witness to them. Somebody got to praying for them. And those boys, about three or four of them, they got saved. I mean, they got saved and they got in church. And the pastor one Sunday night,

0: night said, these boys have made a profession, and I believe they're real, and had them down here, and all the people of the church come by, and Rod and Tripp shook them boys' hands. He said, you boys are in the right house tonight. Amen. They had been in his house a year before and stealing all his. He said, you boys in the right house tonight. Now, what are you saying, preacher? Well, Israel had said no to God. They had said no to God. They had said no to God. Now they're blinded. And now they have eyes that can't see and ears that can't hear unto this day. And David said, let their table or their personal way of life be made a snare and a trap and a stumbling block and a recompense unto them. The Jew is a stumbling block to them what? Selves. All the advantages they had in the Old Testament, they squandered every one of them, and now they're blinded spiritually, and very rarely do you hear of a Jewish person coming to know Christ. That's why I get some of these magazines in here sometime and talking about the fellowship of Christians and Jews. And I thought, there can't be no fellowship with a Christian and a Jew unless the Jew knows Christ. And they have dogmatically said, this man is not our Messiah. This man is not the Son of God. He was just a good teacher. So the Jew here, how does the Jew come to Christ now? Same way the Gentile comes. So the Jew don't like that. The Jew doesn't like that. The Jew thinks they still got one on us. The Jew thinks they're still up here, and bless your heart, we're down here. They still think it. No, everybody comes to Christ in the same way now by faith, Jew and Gentile. Yellow, black, white, red, Latino, Hispanic, rich, poor, middle class, intelligent, ignoramus. It doesn't make any difference. Everybody comes to Christ in the same way. Jew doesn't like it. They still think they are superior. So it says, let their eyes be darkened that they may not see, and bow down their back always in servitude. Now, if you look at the history of the Jew, and I've studied it for years, boy, the Jew's been beat from pillar to post, hasn't he? You said with the Holocaust. Man, it went on before the Holocaust. Russia had pogroms for years. Pogroms were killed the Jews and run them out of certain cities. And when Martin Luther, the great German theologian, he went through a spell in his life where he was going to try to win the Jews, and when he found out they weren't going to listen, he said, just be done with them. He said, tear down their synagogues, ban their preachers from preaching, burn their prayer books, tear their synagogue down, sow the ground in salt. And when Germany in World War II, every country they took over, whether it was France, whether it was Norway, whether it was Belgium, whether it was Greece, whether it was Poland, whether it was Russia, when the Germans come into a country and took the country over, these Gentiles and these Jews have been living in Romania and especially Hungary and Russia and all these countries as neighbors for years. And as soon as the Jew came in, guess what the Gentile Pole or the Gentile, let's just say the Gentile Romanian, and the Gentile, Romanian Jew, they've been living there for years. Neighbors. As soon as the German army came in there, guess what the Gentile said? Jew! He's a Jew! Didn't like them. Didn't like them. Didn't like the Jews' ways. Well, preacher, what do you think's going on here? Consequences for their sins. We'll not have Christ rule over us. Crucify him, crucify him. We have no king but Caesar. Let me tell you something. You say something, sometimes God might hold you to that. And then they said the most damning statement they said of all was what? Let his blood be on our descendants. And in Pilate's day, their blood's been on their hands because they said, let his blood be on us and our children. And then you read about the Holocaust where several million Jews were killed. You see, the recompense for their sin, the consequence for their sin. You say, well, he don't do that to the Gentiles. Oh, there's millions of Gentiles in hell right now, burning, can't get out. What have they said? No to Christ. Gentiles say no to Christ, have no hope. The Jew that says no to Christ has no hope. People that say no to Christ, they have no hope.
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It's time now for another White Plains Baptist Church Family Time here on WPAQ. 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

0: I should have told you and gave you a warning, right? All right, let's read. And the same day when the evening was come, he saith unto them, let us pass over to the other side. I know what Joyce's favorite verse is right now, and it came to pass. And so anybody's had kidney stones, that's your favorite verse, and it came to pass. Amen. And when they had sent away the multitude, they took him even as he was in the ship, and there were also with him other little ships. And there arose a great storm of wind, and the waves beat into the ship, that it was now full. That's not a good situation there, man. When your boat gets full of water, you're in trouble. And he was in the hinder part of the ship, asleep on a pillow. And they awake him and said to him, Master, carest not that thou not that we perish? And he arose and rebuked the wind and said to the sea, Peace be still. And the wind ceased, and there was a great calm. He said to them, Why are you so fearful? How is it that you have no faith? They feared exceedingly and said one to another, What manner of man is this? Even the wind and the sea obey him. Let's pray for a minute. Lord, we do thank you for this day. Thank you for your word. Thank you for your goodness. Lord, thank you for just the good day we've had so far, Lord, and your blessing. Little great Sunday school lesson this morning, Lord, and just fellowship and the good singing. Lord, just being in your house. Lord, I pray that you'll help us today as we bring this message. Help it be a help to the folk here. Lord, if someone here today doesn't know your Savior, it'll help them see their need. Lord, just give me wisdom. In Jesus' name, amen. You know, this is an interesting story. And you know, the disciples here, and the Lord tells them, go get in the ship. I'm going to the other side. He gets in there with them. And you know, the thing about it is they got worried that the ship was going to sink. But you know what? If it sunk, it's going to sink with him in there. Yeah, right, man. Sometimes we feel that way. Lord, my ship's going to sink. I don't know what I'm going to do. Well, he's with you. If you sink, he goes with you. Yeah. He would have been with them too. I mean, you know, he's back there asleep. He wasn't worried about the wind and the waves at all. Amen. Man, we worry, don't we? Yeah. But you know, he's got everything under control. Amen. That's the kind of God we serve. Yeah. But here in the last verse, the disciples here, you know, they if we read on just a few chapters above, he tells about how he chose these men to be his disciples. And they get there in his ship, and man, he calms the storm and I mean, just gets up and just rebukes him and just calms it down. And the disciples, they all look at each other and say, man, what manner of man is this? They ain't never seen nobody like him. Right. There's nobody like Jesus Christ. Amen. There's nobody like him. And we're going to talk, that's what we're going to talk about some more. What manner of man is this? What manner of man is Jesus Christ? Well, right here in this verse, we see that he's one who controls nature. Yeah. Yeah. These people, they worry about nature. You know, we had Earth Day this week. I don't know if y'all did something good to help the earth, but, you know.
1: We pulled the oil out of the bank.
0: Yeah, right. But it is good to take care of the environment. We ought to, you know, do our part. Don't litter and don't be a bunch of bums and just throw stuff out. I mean, you don't do it at your house, I hope. I feel sorry for those fellas who live on the way to the dump. We go by there every day and there's trash laying there where it's blowed out of them trucks and stuff, and hopefully none of it blowed off my truck, but, you know, that's the way it is. But you know, but

know who's in control of nature? God is. Amen. You know, Jesus particularly. You know, here even the winds and seas obey him. Right. You know, God's the one in control of all nature. Why is that? Because he's the one who created it. Right. Of course, Genesis 1:1, everybody can quote it. In the beginning, God created the heavens and the earth. Right. Hey, he created it. And you say, well, that's God. Well, that's Jesus Christ. Because John 1, verse 1 through 3 says, in the beginning was the Word, and the Word was with God, and the Word was God. Amen. The same was in the beginning with God. All things were made by him. Without him was not anything made that was made. Amen. Jesus Christ, he created it. He was right there in the midst of that thing when he was creating stuff. Right. Ain't that something? Amen. Revelation 4:11, thou art worthy, O Lord, to receive glory and honor and power, for thou hast created all things. Yeah. For thy pleasure they are and were created. You were created for God's pleasure. Amen. Everything was created for God's pleasure and his glory. And he's the only one worthy of the praise. Amen. Not us, it's him. You know, he created, but he also takes care of his creation. Colossians 1 verse 16, for by him all things were created that are in heaven, that are on earth, visible and invisible, whether they be thrones or dominions or principalities or powers. All things were created by him and for him. And he is before all things, and by him all things consist. Amen. Right. You know who holds this thing together? He does. Amen. If he lets go of it, it's going to self-destruct. Right. He's going to do that in 2 Peter. The Bible talks about saying one of these days he's going to let go. And man, the Bible says the elements are going to melt with a fervent heat. Everything we work for and all these things we try to build down here, they're going to burn up. Amen. It's like somebody said last night in the prayer meeting, the only thing you're going to take to heaven with you is people. Right. Your loved ones. Yeah. Amen. All the stuff down here is going to be gone. But hey, he takes care of it. Matthew 10:29, are not two sparrows sold for a farthing, and one of them shall not fall to the ground without your father. Now, he knows every bird. Me and Ashley, she's been teaching on birds in her school class, and we got two bird feeders out in our yard. We got one that's got just regular seed and stuff, and then we got one that's just a hummingbird feeder. And that little hummingbird, it's amazing to see him come. It's got a camera in it, so we can watch him on my phone. It'll tell me ding and say, hey, you got a bird out there. Of course, a lot of times it ain't really birds. It's, you know, it's somebody. But anyway, this morning I sat out there, and there was birds everywhere this morning. I don't know if y'all was out. I got some on the porch a little bit while Teresa's getting ready. And it was all sitting around there eating that feed. And this blue jay comes down. I don't know what it is about a blue jay. They mean or something. But every time he comes down, man, them birds, they just take off. They gone. And when he flies away, they'll be right back down there. And then that old woodpecker, he'll come. Hey, you ever seen a woodpecker hang on a bird feeder? That does. He hangs on a bird feeder. He hangs on that thing upside down and eats some seed out of there. But you know, every one of those, God knows every one of them. So many species of birds and so many different attributes that to have it, God created them specifically to do what they do. It's amazing. And you know, not one of them falls. Not one without God knowing it. You know, Kinsey, we bought Kinsey a little bracelet for her birthday where she could track an animal. And she tracks a penguin and she can pull up on Kayla's phone or something and see where that penguin's at today. It's in South America somewhere. That's where it lives. And you can see where it's at. And Ashley's got a dolphin, a whale dolphin, named Wilbur. Kinsey's is named Apollo 11. That's her name, her penguin. But Ashley's got this dolphin named Wilbur. And she can pull it up and tell where he's been. Now, you know, that's amazing. Everybody, if you ever had fallow, that's what it is. You can get you a bracelet and track an animal. That's pretty interesting, I think. But you know what? God takes care of he tracks every animal. What an amazing thing. God tracks every animal. He knows where to. Why? Because he's the one who created it. Man, what manner of man is this? That knows where everything is. He even knows where that steak, that cow come from. I ate that hamburger last night. So he knows every animal. That's bad, ain't it? Number two, Jesus is also a man who knows about every person. Every person. You remember the story of the woman at the well? Man, he knew her. He knew everything about her life. Right. She said in John 4:29, come see a man which told me all things that ever I did is not this to Christ. Amen. He knows every one of you. He knows you. He knows what you're thinking. He knows what you've done yesterday. Yeah. Hope you was good because God saw it. Amen. God saw what you done last week.

0: week? Hey, he knows what you do. We read Matthew 10:29, or not to spare a soul for a father, and one of them shall not fall to the ground without your father. But then he goes on to say, but the very hairs of your head are all numbered. Yeah. Fear you not, for you are more value than many sparrows. God knows exactly how many hairs you got on your head.
1: Yeah.
0: Now, I mean, God knows. That's an amazing thing, ain't it? I mean, if you tried to sit down and count this one person's hair on their head, now some people would be hard, but most of the people would be hard. You know, some of you ladies try to count the gray hairs. No, you don't have none because you colored them out, right? But God knows every hair. He knows how many hairs you have on your head. We have those thing at Fall Festival where you just guess how many something's in a jar. I think Miss Norman does that. How many jelly beans or how many M&Ms or something like that. But man, how do you like to guess how many hairs on somebody's head? Then how do you like to be the person who has to count them? But God knows how much does God care about you? He knows exactly how many hairs you have on your head. You think God don't know about you?
2: Amen.
0: You might say, nobody knows how I feel. God does. He knows how many hairs you got on your head.
2: Amen.
0: That's how important you are to God. Yep. You talk about Nathaniel. Remember the story of Nathaniel? Andrew went and told him, said, yep. Hey, come see, you know, we found the Messiah. Come see him. And the Lord told him, said, hey, Nathaniel, I saw you when you were standing over on that fig tree.
2: Right.
0: And he said, man, you are God.
2: Right.
0: He said, you believe because you'll see greater things than this.
2: Amen.
0: But he saw Nathaniel when he was over under that fig tree.
2: Yep.
0: Hey, God knows where you're at. Those people should be in church and they're not here today.
2: Yep.
0: God knows where they're at.
2: Amen.
0: Right. They're not hiding from him. You know, Adam thought he could hide from God. He didn't.
2: Right.
0: No. Jonah thought he could hide from God. He didn't. He didn't get away from him, and you're not going to either, because God knows where you're at. Amen.
2: Yeah.
0: John 2:23, the Bible says, now when he was in Jerusalem at the Passover and the feast day, many believed in his name when they saw the miracles which he did. But Jesus did not commit himself unto them, because he knew all men, and needed not any should testify of man, for he knew what was in man. You know, nobody has to go to God and say, let me tell you about Brother Tom. Let me tell you what kind of man he is. You know why? Because God already knows. God already knows what kind of man he is. And you too. God knows all of us. He knows exactly what. We can put on a good front sometimes. And you know. But man, when God knows us. He sees our heart. He sees what's in there. Hey, he knows whether you're lost or saved. He knows. He knows if you're right with God or not. You know, sometimes we, you know, we can put on a little front and act like, oh, everything's okay. But we have something inside that shouldn't be in there. And God knows it. Now, we teach the little kids like that, don't we? That's why we talk to them. You know, that's not right. You shouldn't be doing that. But, man, how about us big kids?
2: Amen.
0: He knows we have something in our heart that shouldn't be there.
2: Yeah.
0: And, boy, we get some things in there, don't we, sometimes? That shouldn't be in our heart. And God, but you know what? God knows what's there. You ain't hiding it from him. You're not going to hide your sin from him.
2: Right.
0: Number three. Jesus is a man who knows man. Jesus was a just or a righteous man. He never did anything wrong.
2: Amen.
0: When they was there, he was before Pilate, Matthew 27, verse 17. The Bible says, therefore, when they were gathered together, Pilate said to them, whom will you that I release unto you, Barabbas or Jesus, which is called Christ? For he knew that for envy they had delivered him. When he was set down at the judgment seat, his wife sent to him, saying, have thou nothing to do with that just man? For I've suffered many things this day in a dream because of him. Hey, she knew he was a just man.
2: Right.
0: She knew. Hey, don't have nothing to do with him. But what did Pilate do? Well, he didn't listen to his wife. He'd been good to listen to his wife.
2: Right.
0: Sometimes us men, it'd do us good to listen to our wives. Amen.
1: Amen.
0: Teresa's going to record that and play it back. I tell you, my wife's kept me out of a lot of trouble. Right?
1: Amen.
0: Come on, y'all. That's why God gives you a wife. Amen. Keep us out of trouble. Luke 23, verse 4. Then said Pilate to the chief priests and to the people, I find no fault in this man.
2: Amen.
0: Hey, there's no fault in him. What manner of man? He's not like us.
2: Right.
0: If you look at anybody in this room long enough, you'll find something wrong with them.
1: Amen. Right.
0: I mean, that's just why. Because we're not him.
1: That's right.
0: But you can look at him all you want to, and you'll never find any fault.
1: Amen.
0: You know, a lot of people get mad at somebody.

0: somebody at church and got offended at church or got hurt at church, yeah, and they don't go to church? What'd Jesus do to you?
1: That's right.
2: Amen.
0: I tell you, he ain't never done nothing wrong to you.
2: Amen.
0: I mean, we come here to worship him. We don't come to worship each other.
2: Amen.
0: Man, when you come here, your focus should be on him.
2: Yeah.
0: He has never done nothing wrong.
2: Amen.
0: He's never done nothing to hurt your feelings.
2: Right.
0: Man, don't blame God for what people do.
2: Amen.
0: Hey, he's just. He'll never do anything wrong.
2: Yeah.
0: I find no fault in him at all. Is what the Bible says. He's a perfect. He was a sacrifice for us. The Bible says we were redeemed by the precious blood of Christ as a lamb without blemish and without spot.
2: Amen.
0: They couldn't find nothing. You know, they had to make up lies on him because to get him to crucify him.
2: Yeah, right.
0: You know what the accusation was? Really, what they crucified him for? Because he made himself the Son of God.
2: Yeah, right.
0: A true statement. It was not a false thing. He was the Son of God.
2: Yeah.
0: They crucified him for something that was true.
2: Yeah.
0: They said he wasn't true, but it was true.
3: Yeah. Right.
0: And I like it when they're sitting there at the cross, when the earthquake and all come, the soldiers sitting around said, truly, this was the Son of God.
2: Amen.
0: And that's my next point. He is the Son of God. What commander man is this? He's God's Son. Mark chapter 15, verse 37. And Jesus cried with a loud voice and gave up the ghost, and the veil of the temple was rent in twain from top to the bottom. When the centurion which stood over against him saw that he cried out and gave up the ghost, he said, truly, this man was the Son of God. What manner of man is he? He's the Son of God.
3: Right.
0: What a thought.
2: Amen.
0: What a thought. John chapter 20, verse 30. Bible says, and many other signs truly did Jesus in the presence of his disciples, which are not written in this book. Think about that. All the things Jesus did, they're not in here. But these are written, that you might believe that Jesus is the Christ, the Son of God, and that believing you might have life through his name. Why did God give us the Bible? Why did God give us this book? That we might believe that Jesus is the Son of God. And that believing in him, we have life through his name. 1 John 5:10, I quote this a lot, I know. I say it, 1 John 5:10 through 12. He that believeth on the Son of God hath the witness in himself. He that believeth not God hath made him a liar, because he believeth not the record that God gave of his Son. Anybody says Jesus Christ is not the Son of God, he's lying.
2: Amen.
0: I don't care who it is.
3: Yeah. Amen.
0: Why? Because God gave us a record of it. He that hath the Son hath life. And he that hath not the Son hath not life. Pretty simple, ain't it?
3: Amen.
0: You got him, man, you got eternal life.
3: Right.
0: If you don't have him, you don't have. What is this? Believing that he is the Son of God. Number five, the last thing. Hey, what manner of man is this? He is the mediator between God and man.
3: Amen.
0: Go to 1 Timothy chapter 2. He's our mediator. Thank God for the mediator. 1 Timothy chapter 2. We'll start reading verse 1 through 6. I exhort therefore that first of all, supplications, prayers, intercessions, and giving of thanks be made for all men, for kings, for all their in authority, that we may lead a quiet and peaceable life in all godliness and honesty. For this is good and acceptable in the sight of God our Savior, who will have all men to be saved and to come to the knowledge of the truth. For there is one God and one mediator between God and men, the man, Christ Jesus, who gave himself a ransom for all to be testified in due time. Hey, he's a mediator.
3: Amen.
0: He's a go-between us and God. Go over to Job chapter 9. Job chapter 9.

in verse 30. Here's what Job says. Job says, if I wash myself with snow water and make my hands never so clean, yet shall thou plunge me in the ditch, and mine own clothes shall abhor me. For he is not a man as I am, that I should answer him, and we should come together in judgment. Neither is there any daysman betwixt us, that he may lay his

0: hand upon us both. Let him take his rod away from me, and let not his fear terrify me. Then would I speak and not fear him, but it's not so with me. You know what Job said? I wish there was somebody that could go to God for me. I wish there was a go between me and God. I don't know how, he said, I don't know how to talk to God. I can clean myself up and try to do the best I can. But as far as God's concerned, I'm just filthy. Right. And that's the truth. Yeah. When man, we try to go to God on our own and say, Lord, you know, here I am. You know, I'm a good boy and I'm trying to do good and I've done all these good works. The Bible says he'll just abhor us. Amen. You know what Job said? I wish there was a demon betwixt us.
1: Right.
0: Hey, there is one. And that's why Jesus Christ came.
1: Yep. Amen.
0: He came to be the go-between us and God.
1: Amen.
0: Us and God. Go to Hebrews chapter 7. Hebrews chapter 7. We're talking about what manner of man is this? Verse 23. By so much was Jesus made a surety of a better testament. And they truly were more priests because they were not suffered to continue by reason of death. But this man, because he continueth forever, hath an unchangeable priesthood. Wherefore he is able to save them to the uttermost that come to God by him, since he ever liveth to make intercession for them. Man, what a thought. In the Old Testament, you know, had these priests, they'd come and they'd take that sacrifice and you'd do all that stuff, lay your hand on it and they'd kill it and take that in and go to God for you and put it on the altar and cover your sin for a little while. But you know, next year you go there, that guy might be dead. He might not be there no more.
1: Right.
0: And you had to have another guy go in between for you. And then the next year, another guy. And then the next year, another guy. Next year, another, and this kept on for years and years and years. But one time,
1: right,
0: Jesus Christ came.
1: Right.
0: He went to Calvary and shed his blood. He took that blood and put it up there on that mercy seat in heaven one time.
1: Amen.
0: He never died.
1: Amen.
0: He liveth ever to make intercession for us.
1: Amen.
0: We ain't got to worry about our priest dying.
1: Right.
0: He's going to be there. He's our go-between. You know why this is? Because he took our place.
1: Right.
0: Go to 2 Corinthians chapter 5. And I love this verse. This is about salvation in a nutshell. If you... Some people think salvation is really hard, but it's not hard. 2 Corinthians chapter 5, verse 18. And all things are of God, who hath reconciled us to himself by Jesus Christ, hath given us this ministry of reconciliation, to wit that God was in Christ, reconciling the world unto himself, not imputing their trespass unto them, and hath committed to us the word of reconciliations. Now then, we are ambassadors for Christ, as though God did beseech you by us. We pray in Christ's stead, be you reconciled to God. Verse 21. For he hath made him to be sin for us, who knew no sin, that we might be made the righteousness of God in him.
1: Amen.
0: You know why he can go between us and God? Because he took our place.
1: Right.
0: He died on Calvary for our sins. And he is our mediator. You think about how God, they took him there and he put him on that cross and he hung between heaven and earth. He hung between man and God. And he bridged the gap to make a way for us to get to God.
1: Amen.
0: He's the only way
1: Amen.
0: That man gets to God. I am the way, the truth, and life. No man come to the Father but by me.
1: Amen.
0: Hey, he's the mediator.
1: Yeah.
0: He's how we're going to get to God is through Jesus Christ. You know, God honors his Son. As far as we're concerned in our own flesh and our own righteousness, we have nothing to go to God with.
1: Yeah, right.
0: But we can go to him through the blood of his Son.
1: Yeah,
0: and through the righteousness of his Son. God looks at us and we're just sinners and wicked and God can't stand any sin. We categorize sin. We try to say, well, this is not such a big sin. I ain't never killed nobody. That's why a lot of people say, well, I ain't never killed nobody. But have you ever told a lie? If you say you didn't, you just lied then. You ever stole anything? You ever coveted anything? Think about it. You take the Ten Commandments. Thou shalt not steal. Have you ever put anything before God?

0: Does he have no other gods before me?
1: Yeah, right.
0: See, I mean, there's all kinds of things. You know, we can try to justify. You ever committed adultery? Well, the Bible says if you look at a woman and lust at her in your heart, you have. See, we try to shine our little halo. You know, we're pretty good. But when God sees us, we're just wicked. No matter on our best day, we're just wicked. But you know what Jesus done? He come and died, and he drank that cup. All our sins. Man, what a thought. All the sins. So a being who had never knew anything about sin. Never, ever felt what sin was. And God dumped all the sins of this whole world on his son.
1: Amen.
0: Your sins and every lie we've told. Every time we've done anything wrong. You know, all of Hitler's sins. All of Charles Manson's sins. And we think it was pretty bad people. All of, you know, you think about the wickedest man you can think of. And God put all his sins on his son. And when we accept that payment for our sins, God takes those sins away from us and God gives us his righteousness. So now when God sees us, what's he see? The righteousness of Jesus Christ. And so we can go to God because we're righteous. Because of him. It's not because of us. Sometimes we forget that as we get older and we, you know, been saved a while, been saved 50 years, you know. Sometimes we think we're pretty good and we get to look at other people and say, well, I'm not like them.
1: Yeah.
0: But without Jesus Christ, it don't matter how good you think you are, you'd be in hell.
1: Amen.
0: Man, but what manner of man is this?
1: Right.
0: He's a man who will take your sins away.
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0: For the next half hour, you're invited to stay with us for the Beyond the Sunset broadcast with Brother John Abels. And now, here is Brother John Abels.
1: Thank you, Brother Callie, for getting us on this afternoon. We won't be here, like I said, we won't be here next Sunday afternoon. We're having old-fashioned day and homecoming there at Charity Baptist Church. I'd like to give you an invitation to come be with us, if you would. They're off of Lumber Plant Road, there on North Wilson Road, amen. And you come be with us, and we'll enjoy some good, wholesome singing, preaching. And then after the service, we'll be having a meal there in the fellowship hall. So you come be with us if you can. We'll start about 10:45. We're going to omit Sunday school, and we're going to get started about 10:45. And then we're going on from there until the Lord says uncouple, amen. But you come be with us if you can there at Charity Baptist Church. Brother Mike Hawks is the pastor. He's been up here. I've had him up here a couple times preaching for us, and we're going to have him back some more. Amen. I love Brother Mike. I love the church, and I love what it means to me. Amen. So.

You remember that, and then you come be with us there next Sunday, 10:45, and we'll all fellowship together, and we'll just have a great time in the Lord. Brother Randy Murdoch, he'll be coming on here about 3:30 to 4 o'clock, and Brother Randy will be with us singing, and then we'll probably some of us will join in with him. Amen. That'd be good. So you come out and be with us, amen. And we got several prayer requests. Asked you to remember in prayer. Some's got cancer, amen. And then got some dear friends that has underwent surgery, and they're not doing real good. So asked you to remember them in prayer. And then also remember us as we endeavor to do a work for the Lord, amen. We've got nursing home ministry going, amen. And God's blessing it. And we'll be back in the nursing home tomorrow evening, Lord willing. And then we've got radio ministry, Facebook ministry. And then we go out just about every day and tell somebody about Jesus and try to get somebody to come to the house of the Lord. Bible says faith come by hearing, and hearing by the word of God. Amen. So we asked you to pray for us. And if you can't pray for us, hey, just get out there and tell the Lord. Tell people about the Lord. Amen. But we do need your prayer. And then I also like for you to remember Brother Ricky Adkins in your prayer. Amen. He's set up a gospel radio station. It's internet and Facebook. So you remember him. Pray for him. And I think you can log on to Chapel Radio. I think that's what it is. And we're preaching there on that radio there every Thursday evening at 3 o'clock from 3 to 3:30. So hey, if you get a chance and opportunity, just log on to Chapel Radio and listen to us there. Amen. And then, Lord, so we're working on some other things here, and God's opening other doors for us, and we certainly do appreciate what God's doing for us. You got your Bibles, you go ahead and turn to the book of Genesis in chapter number 3. Amen. We'll be reading from it, and then we'll be over in the New Testament too. So you go ahead and open your Bible to the book of Genesis chapter number 3. And ask you to always keep us in your prayer. And Bill Hodges, we appreciate Bill Hodges. Amen. Bill's a faithful listener to the broadcast here, and we appreciate Brother Bill. Hadn't seen him in a while. You see him a lot up there at Aunt B's there on 52, and hadn't been up there in a while, but you won't go up there without you seeing him. If you go early in the morning, he'll be there. Amen. So you remember Bill and pray for him, and pray that God just touch him and help him. Remember the revivals going on this week, and pray that God would bless them. Amen. And Pastor was talking this morning. He's working at it to line up a revival. So you remember Charity Baptist Church, and pray that God would bless, and we'd have a great revival. Don't know when it's going to be right now, but he's working at it. And then we had two to join the church this morning. So you pray for them and pray that God would bless them, help them to grow in grace and knowledge, and just get in there faithfully. Amen. I think we all ought to be faithful to the work of the Lord. Amen. Do that what he'd have us to do. And there's others that listen to our broadcast from time to time. Would like to say, if you'd like to help us out on the broadcast, amen, you can call a radio station here. And we're not begging money. We're just asking you if you'd like to help out. If God impressed on your heart to help us on this broadcast, then, hey, we certainly would appreciate it. Amen. And you can just call a radio station here and talk to the lady in the office. And she can tell you what to do. Just make a check payable to WPAQ. Amen. We don't want your money. We just want to use it. No, I'm dead. We just like to keep our head above water, amen? And it's finances are getting low right now, but I'm going to do whatever it takes to keep it on the air
and everything it takes besides stealing. Amen. I'm not

going to steal nothing to try to pay for it, amen. But we just want to stay on the air here with the broadcast, amen. So you remember it, and pray if you can, just pray and ask God what He'd have you to give, and God will bless you for it, and we certainly would appreciate it, amen. Beyond the Sunset Radio Broadcast, amen. And I would like to mention, next Sunday evening now, we won't be here. Brother Kelly done got that taken care of. And Brother Tommy Worrell, the founder of the Beyond the Sunset Radio Broadcast, will be preaching next Sunday afternoon. And Brother Kelly's got a great message lined up for that. Amen. So you remember that, and you pray that God will just bless and have His will and way. We ask you to help us pray for those that are lost, needs the Lord in their life. You know, all we have to do is repent, believe in Him, trust in Him, and believe that Jesus died, was buried, and rose again on the third day. Amen. We're going to have a prayer, and then Brother Kelly got a song queued up for us. We'll play that song, and then we'll be right back with the message from the Word of God. Father, we thank You, Lord, for this time and privilege we can bow our heads, Lord, and call upon You. Pray, Lord, for the radio station here, Lord, that You'd bless it. Bless Brother Kelly, Father. God, use him, Lord. And then, Father, we pray, God, for these requests that's made known, Father, mentioned, Lord. For those that's got cancer, Father, God, touch them, Lord. And I asked You, Father, this afternoon, Lord, that You'd snuggle up close to them, touch them and help them, Father. And there's many others that's sick, Father. God, they need a special touch from You, Lord. Father, have Your will and way. Bless the broadcast this afternoon, Father. God, save the soul that's nearest hell. We'll thank You, we'll praise You, and we'll love You for it, because we ask it all. In Jesus' name we pray. Amen and amen. I'd like to send this out to all our listeners this afternoon.

Bibles, the book of Genesis in chapter number 3 and in verse number 1. Now the serpent was more subtile than any beast of the field which the Lord God had made. And he said unto the woman, Yea, hath the Lord God said, Ye shall not eat of the tree of the garden. And the woman said unto the serpent, We may eat of the fruit of the tree of the garden, but of the fruit of the tree which is in the midst of the garden, God hath said, Ye shall not eat of it, neither shall ye touch it, lest ye die. And the serpent said unto the woman, Ye shall eat, ye shall not surely die. Now God told Adam, and he spoke to him very clearly, said, Everything in that garden you can eat of it. Everything in that garden you can partake of it. But the tree that's in the midst of the garden, you shall not touch it, or you shall not eat of it, lest you die. Now, he didn't say they would die immediately. He didn't say they would die a week or two later. He said, you'll die. I believe it's found in Hebrews 9:27. The man has got an appointed man to die. Amen. It's appointed unto man to die. Amen. Amen. Death is coming to mankind. And people is not getting prepared for it. People are not worried about it. People are not concerned about it. They just go the merry way. Amen. But the Bible says that when they eat of that fruit, their eyes were open. And they seen sin. Amen. They seen life the way it really was. Amen. They couldn't see each other naked while they was in the garden till after they eat that fruit. And then they tried to hide themselves. But that's what people does today. They try to hide their sins. Amen. But you ain't going to hide it from God. Amen. But you might hide it from the pastor. You might hide it from the preacher. You may hide it from the deacon. But I'm going to tell you. Bible says, be sure your sins will find you out. But God took and he killed an animal. And he made them cloaks to wear, amen, to cover theirself, amen. Well, you see them out here today, they ain't hardly wearing anything at all, amen. And boy, they think God's pleased with that. The Bible said that God killed an animal, and he made coats for them, amen. That blood was shed. That was a blood sacrifice there, that they would could have life, that they could be covered. Amen. Not be ashamed. But they went on, and from that time on, they had to be a sacrifice. Amen. They had to offer sacrifices for sins. Amen. And it went right on up through the Old Testament, and the book of Leviticus tells us a lot about the sacrifices that they had. They had to sacrifice an animal every year for their sins. Amen. Boy, when the Egyptians had took the Israelites captive, amen, and God sent Moses in there, and Pharaoh would not release the Israelites, and God told him to go put blood on the doorpost and on the lintel, amen. Now they went and put blood on the doorpost and on the lintel, that's across the top of the doorpost, and they applied the blood there, and the Bible said when the death angel came, the death angel passed over, amen. The death angel seen that blood, and he couldn't go past it, amen. And the people, whoever was in that room or in that house, the death angel passed by. But the Bible says that all the firstborn, listen, all the firstborn in Egypt died. Amen. Amen. That had to be a tragedy, didn't it? Amen. As far as this world looks at, that had to be a tragedy. Oh,

0: That's the wrath of God. A lot of people will tell you God's a loving God, God's a peaceful God, and God wouldn't do nothing like that. Let me tell you something. You go against God, and you turn against God, God will chasten you. God will bring the wrath down on you. Amen. We're going over in the Word of God, over in Book of Job. And we see where Job had 10 children, had 7 boys and 3 girls. And they was all out partying, and they was fixing to have them a big time. And Job was kind of concerned whether they had their sacrifices, whether they had sacrificed or not, or whether they committed sin or not. That animal had to be sacrificed for sin. Amen.
1: Yes. Yes.
0: Boy, thank God, when we got to the New Testament,
1: glory to God.
0: Hey, there's a sacrifice that was offered. And accepted, and thank God I'm under that blood. Amen.
1: Thank you, Lord.
0: But the Bible said that Job, amen, offered up sacrifices for his children. Amen.
1: Yes,
0: we can offer up prayer for ours.
1: That's right.
0: Amen.
1: That's right.
0: That's what God expects us to do, is offer up prayer. I prayed and I prayed and I prayed for my young ones. And I got them all in church now but one. And I asked y'all to help me pray that God would speak to the heart and help them to get into the house of God, for God sends his wrath up on them. Amen.
1: Amen.
0: And he can do it too. God will only go so far with us. Yeah, he went only so far with his Israelites. He went as far as when he brought them out of Egypt. Then he carried them through the desert and on down into the across the Red Sea into the wilderness. Amen.
1: That's right.
0: And he kept them out there for 40 years. Now, brother, I'm going to tell you what. That was the wrath of God on them.
1: Yeah.
0: Amen.
1: Yes.
0: Why, preacher? Why did he do that? Because of their disobedience.
1: That's right.
0: Amen.
1: That's right.
0: God will not bless disobedience.
1: If
0: you're disobedient to God's work and you're disobedient, God speaks to you about going and telling somebody about Jesus, amen. I've heard people say, well, I can't witness. I don't know how to talk. Well, Moses didn't until God sent him out there, amen. Moses knew how to talk, and Moses talked to him. But the Bible said that they were in the wilderness for 40 years, wandered around in the wilderness for 40 years, amen. When they finally come out of the wilderness, amen, Joshua was leading them then.
2: Yes.
0: And Joshua brought them out of the wilderness and led them into the land of Canaan land.
2: Yes.
0: But can I tell you something? They still had to offer their sacrifice.
2: Amen.
0: They had to offer a sacrifice once a year for their sins, amen. Boy, thank God that I don't have to offer up a sacrifice. That sacrifice has done been presented over 2,000 years ago.
1: Yes.
0: We'll get over on that in just a little bit. We see over in the book of 1 Kings chapter 18. There's a man there having some problems with these false teachers and false doctrines and all this stuff and false. he told him, said, you take a bull ox, and you dress it, and you build an altar, and you put them bullock, you put that bullock on it, and you pray and call upon your gods.
1: Yeah,
0: amen.
1: Your God.
0: And the Bible said that they called on their God from morning till noon. Boy, I thank God that, hey, I can just whisper a little prayer and God will answer. Amen. Well, I've got a loving and caring God, and you stay in tune with him, and he'll answer your prayer, and he'll meet your needs. Amen. But, He called upon him from morning to noon. And old Elijah sat back and laughed and mocked him, made fun of him, and they got on the altar. That's what's wrong with this nation today, brothers.
2: Hallelujah.
0: They've tore the altar down.
2: Amen.
0: They don't have no altars in the home.
1: That's right.
0: And very few will go to the altar at church anymore.
1: That's right.
0: You find very few that get on the altar at church anymore. You take somebody at church, they get on the altar to pray for some lost soul. They pray for somebody, and the congregation will wonder what kind of big sin they committed. Wonder why they're on the altar begging for mercy for. Let me tell you something. I don't worry.

0: I ain't concerned about what they think. Amen.
1: That's right.
0: But I call out to God. We had several on the altar this morning praying. Boy, thank God for that. But old Elijah laughed at them, mocked them, made fun of them. The Bible says they crawled up on the altar. They cut themselves with lances, rocks, bleeding. And their God still did not answer. Amen. But the Bible said that Elijah repaired the altar. Elijah restored the altar. The Bible said he put the rocks in place. He placed the wood on the altar, laid the wood in order. Boy, that's a good thing, sign that we need to get our house in order. Amen.
1: In order.
0: Old Elijah, he got it all done. He laid the bullocks up on the wood. And the Bible said that he told them to, said, pour four barrels of water on it. And then pour four more barrels on it.
1: Yeah.
0: But that's what's wrong with the church today. They put too much water on it and ain't calling on God to dry it up. Amen. He said, put four more barrels on it. They had a trench dug around it, Brother Kelly, and the water was running that trench, that ditch around the altar. And old Elijah got down. Boy, I've heard them get up in church and they pray and pray and pray and pray. And since it seemed like they were ever going to quit praying, old Elijah didn't pray but 63 words.
2: Hallelujah.
0: Amen. God sent the fire. Yeah. Woo! Amen. God sent the fire. And better when God sent the fire lapped up the water, took up the sacrifice, the wood, hay, stubbles, all rocks and everything. Amen. Well, he drunk up the water around that altar in that ditch. Amen. Boy, that's what kind of God I'm serving today. He's a loving God and a merciful God. But but Elijah prayed 63 words, and God sent the fire. Amen. You know, if we're in tune with God, God will answer our prayers. God,
1: yes, he will.
0: The Bible says over in the book of Ephesians, That was living under the sacrifices. Amen. Yeah, you had to sacrifice for sin.
1: Right.
0: But I'm living in a day and a time that I'm living under grace.
1: Yes.
0: And thank God that don't give me no license to sin.
1: No, it does.
0: That
1: not.
0: Don't give me no excuse to sin.
1: No, sir.
0: That don't give me no excuse to run out on God and run away from Him and hide.
1: Thank
0: hey. For by grace are you saved through faith, and that not of yourselves. It is a gift of God, not of works, lest any man should boast. Verse number 10. For we are his workmanship.
1: Amen.
0: Boy,
1: amen.
0: He done a perfect job when he cleaned me up on the inside. Amen.
1: Amen.
0: He said, John, I've cleaned you up on the inside. Said, you clean yourself up on the outside. Amen.
1: Amen.
0: I've told him, I said, I want to get so close to God that people can see my light shining for Christ and they can feel the presence of God when I'm around.
2: Amen.
0: That's how close I want to get to God. Amen. Amen. For we are his workmanship created in Christ Jesus unto good works.
1: Yeah.
0: But I've seen some of them, brother. I'm going to tell you what, they try to make God after a liar that he can't change them. Amen.
1: That's
0: he
1: right.
0: can't make
1: That's
0: a change right. in their life.
1: That's right.
0: I'm his workmanship, amen.
1: Amen.
0: I used to do carpenter work, go out here and build houses, amen.
1: Mm-hmm.
0: And boy, every nail you drive, you can see a difference in it.
1: That's right.
0: And brother, I'm going to tell you what, when God saved me and cleansed me inside, buddy, hit Tuck Holt outside.
1: Amen.
0: Brother, I'm going to tell you what. I went home at night on Wednesday night. And I went home, and I got up the next morning. Now, I had a haircut about like Brother Callion. No, I didn't. I had hair down to here. And I had a beard about like he has. It's been a little bit longer, probably.
1: Right.
0: And I wanted my light to shine.
1: Amen.
0: And, brother, I stopped at the barbershop before I went to work. And I got my hair cut. And the old barber, he was scared. He was nervous. He was shaking all over. And he'd clip a little bit and turn me around. Clip a little bit. I said, I want a haircut. And brother, when he turned me back around, you could see my head. Brother, I'm going to tell you what, God laid on my heart to clean myself up.
1: Amen.
0: And then I told him, I said, I want a shave. He said, how you want it? I said, I want it all.

0: But he cleaned my face up, and he looked at me, and he said, I'm going to tell you what, there's a human under there, ain't there? And he got to talking to him, and I witnessed to the barber right there what God had done for me. Amen. He cleaned me up inside. Yeah. Thank God it's up to me to take care of the outside. Amen.
1: Amen. Amen.
0: We are his workmanship, created in Christ Jesus unto good works, which God hath before ordained that we, me, John Abels, should walk therein.
1: Amen.
0: Amen.
1: Amen.
0: It's up to me.
1: That's right. That's
0: I beseech you therefore, brother, by the mercy of God, that you present your body, living sacrifice, holy and acceptable unto God, which is my reasonable service.
1: Hallelujah.
0: Amen. Father, Lord, take the message this evening, Father. Amen. Use it, Lord, for your honor and glory. We thank you,
1: yes,
0: praise you, and we love you for it, because we asked all of it. In Jesus' name I pray. Amen. Come be with us next Sunday for our homecoming and old-fashioned day. And Brother Randy will be there singing for us. God bless you. We love you.

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This is the voice of the Blue Ridge, WPAQ in Mount Airy, North Carolina. It's now time for God's Word Ministry with Florence Green, and we'll hear from Miss Florence after this.

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2: yes,
1: in your car, at home, and thank you, Brother Kelly, for the introduction.
2: Yes, sir.
1: I am really can tell you today, I feel good.
2: Glory
1: you
2: to
1: ever,
2: God.
1: Ever heard to say, glory I to feel God. Good?
2: Amen.
1: Spiritually, naturally, oh, glory to God,
2: thank
1: and
2: you.
1: Sometimes I feel like I could holler.
2: All right.
1: And
2: all
1: yet
2: right.
1: And still.
2: Go ahead and holler.
1: Glory to God. I feel him each and every moment
2: Jesus.
1: Of every hour.
2: Jesus.
1: And just walking in here today,
2: you
1: hear me say all the time, the anointing that's in this place.
2: Jesus.
1: And seeing Brother Kelly looking
2: Jesus.
1: Like a different person,
2: mm.
1: a whole new body. Glory to God.
2: mm.
1: Some people say, oh, you pay attention. God gives us a seeing eye.
2: Yes, he does.
1: He gives us a spiritual eye. And that's why some
2: glory,
1: people can't
2: glory.
1: See today, because they don't use the eyes that God gave them.
2: Mm,
1: and that gospel spiritual eye, I was listening to Brother Abels. Oh, he preached that word today.
2: Yes, he did.
1: Glory
2: yes, he
1: to
2: did.
1: God. In the name of Jesus, I thank you. Because
2: mm.
1: we have got to be boldly and be swift about it. Because they don't want to hear the truth these days. They don't want to hear it. They want to sugarcoat it.
2: Mm.
1: Don't you make too much noise in that church.
2: Mm.
1: Preach on, brother. Glory to God. It makes me feel
2: Amen.
1: Good.
2: Amen.
1: And you know, I get some kind of remark every day, every Sunday after we come here.
2: Mm.
1: Y'all compliment each other.
2: Yes, Lord.
1: Kelly can do though, bring that music together. Yes, he can. That's one of
2: Glory
1: his good.
2: God.
1: I have to say it before we start today. That's
2: Thank
1: one
2: you.
1: Of the gifts God gave him. And you use the gift God gives you.
2: Amen.
1: Never be
2: Amen.
1: Afraid to
2: Amen.
1: Use it. Because
2: Amen.
1: People want what you have.
2: Jesus.
1: And as I said during my morning devotion, you don't know what I had to go through to get here. You don't know what Brother Kelly had to go through to get his anointing.
2: Amen.
1: You don't know
2: Amen.
1: What Brother Bobby got there. You don't know what
2: Jesus.
1: Brother John. You don't know what Brother Murdoch. You don't even know what my son sitting here, Anthony, had to go through to get where
2: Jesus.
1: He is today.
2: Amen.
1: And
2: Amen.
1: I'm going
2: Amen.
1: Out of line, but I'm in line with God. Somebody
2: Amen.
1: Gotta tell it, because it seems as though people don't want to say a word. Oh, you're making too much
2: Thank
1: noise. Hallelujah,
2: you,
1: make that noise for Jesus.
2: Lord.
1: One thing about it, he loves, he inhabits the praise of your people.
2: Amen.
1: You
2: Amen.
1: Need to praise him. You know, when I get sad, when I'm
2: Amen.

0: I feel like anybody's listening. Yes. I begin to praise God, and in a few minutes, I start to pat my feet. Mm-hmm. In a few minutes, I get up, and I walk across the floor, because Jesus.
1: Amen.
0: Oh, glory to God. We should always thank Jesus.
1: Amen.
0: For allowing us to even get up in the morning.
1: Praise him.
0: You to get praise him. Yourself. Hallelujah. Hallelujah. I'm going back to where I started from. I think, I'm not sure, but today we're going to be speaking about seeking.
1: Yes.
0: Whom are
1: yes,
0: you sir. Seeking? I want to seek more of Jesus.
1: Amen.
0: Less
1: Amen.
0: Of me and more of Jesus.
1: Glory
0: and that's
1: God.
0: What we all need to do. Less of us and be more of Jesus.
1: More of Jesus.
0: You know,
1: Amen.
0: You can't work too much. You can't talk too much. You can't ride too much. Sit down and let the Lord speak to you.
1: Jesus.
0: I guarantee you, whatever he tells you, you're going to hear that confirmation somewhere through somebody. Every time he says, do this, sister, do that, sister, do that, child. When you do it, sometimes you'd be least surprised. You'd be in the doctor's office. You can be in a store, and someone will walk up to you and repeat just what God has said to you.
1: Amen.
0: That's
1: Amen.
0: A confirmation, and he'll do it every time.
1: Yes, he will.
0: Okay,
1: yes,
0: I'm going to try to go back to start it the way, but God's already started.
1: We
0: you know,
1: thinking.
0: I thank the Lord. I thank the Lord. And, you know, I went to the doctor last week, Dr. Shipley. Brother Kelly knows who he is. Good doctor. He tells you the truth. I'm sitting there minding my business, I thought. But I'm going to tell this testimony before we start in the Word. I didn't know why this man was staring at me. I said, Lord, is something on my face? Is it something I'm doing wrong? This is a testimony more than a preacher. And I finally, he came over and he sat down. He said, young lady, oh, I love the fact that he said I'm young. I would like to talk to you.
1: Thank you, Lord.
0: And I said, well, you go right ahead. I said, what are you? He said, you know Jesus.
1: Thank you.
0: Glory to God. You know, I've raised up even more so. He said, I'm going to tell you something that no one, people tell you this all the time.
1: Jesus.
0: He said, you try and work with people to get them saved.
1: Yes.
0: He said, I'm a prison ministry.
1: Thank you.
0: I've been doing that 22 years.
1: Thank you.
0: He didn't look much older than 22, and that's the truth. He
1: Thank
0: said,
1: you,
0: but
1: Lord.
0: People are not living what they're preaching.
1: Jesus.
0: I didn't know he was going to come to me to talk about the preachers. You know, I mean, hallelujah. You don't know what you're going to read. And we're getting back to the Word, but I want somebody to hear this out there in Radio Land today and the website. For about seven people in there.
1: Glory,
0: and why
1: glory.
0: He came over to me, he Jesus. Said God did
1: yes,
0: it.
1: Sir. Yes, sir.
0: God,
1: thank you, Father.
0: He mentioned about glory Jesus. To God. I don't know, I may not get into preaching, but he mentioned about all the things that God is allowing to happen. And he was going
1: Thank
0: to
1: you,
0: come,
1: Thank
0: and
1: you,
0: it's coming very soon. You know, I've been hearing that all my life.
1: Thank you.
0: We better get it together.
1: Thank you, Lord.
0: And he began to talk to two other people
1: Thank
0: there.
1: You,
0: and they began to get real nervous. One got up and left. She went in the other room. And I
1: Thank
0: felt
1: you.
0: Honored to be there to hear what he had to say.
1: Jesus.
0: He said it's going to be a rapture. Oh, everybody says it's not going to be. But people need
1: Thank
0: to hear
1: you.
0: That. Even the preachers need to hear it. I don't know why I'm beginning telling y'all this, because the Lord has given me this to say.
1: Amen.
0: Because we were
1: Amen.
0: Going to talk about seeking
1: yes.
0: whom we
1: yes.
0: seek, and we're still
1: yes.
0: going to talk about it, because I'm going to be quiet in just a few minutes. But
1: Thank
0: he said,
1: Lord. Thank you, Lord.
0: Don't you let anybody talk you out of what God is doing
1: Amen.
0: In your life.
1: Amen.
0: You stay with him.
1: Jesus.
0: If you hurt somebody's feelings, let
1: Jesus.
0: Their feelings be hurt, because God's going to use you. Young lady, I love the fact again, a young
1: yes,
0: lady,
1: yes,
0: you're
1: going to
0: be
1: Thank
0: bolder
1: you.
0: Than a lion.
1: Thank
0: you're
1: you,
0: going to
1: Jesus.
0: Speak what God said. Brother Kelly tells me that all the time.
1: Jesus.
0: Glory to God. And
1: yes,
0: I thought
1: Lord.
0: About it, Brother Kelly. And I'm going to stop being afraid of what people are going to think,
1: Jesus.
0: What they're going to say.
1: Yes,
0: I'm going to be that bold soldier
1: Amen.
0: That he's already lifted up.
1: Amen.
0: And I want you to know, when he got ready to leave, he said, can I hug you? I'm not being fresh. He said, the Spirit of the Lord wants me to hug some of that anointing
1: Jesus,
0: you have.
1: Jesus.
0: Glory to God. I tell you, I didn't get a big head, but I felt good that God is doing
1: Thank
0: something,
1: you,
0: and I'm not getting a big head about it.
1: Thank
0: He's
1: you,
0: supposed
1: Lord.
0: To get the glory.

0: But I wanted to share that with y'all.
1: Thank you, Lord.
0: You never know what people are seeing in you when you're out there. I didn't know why he was staring, but I thank God.
1: Amen.
0: That he saw something in me that I know that's in me.
1: Jesus.
0: And y'all know what's in me, but this was a perfect stranger.
1: Amen.
0: And I thank God for it. And
1: Glory
0: I'm going to stop with
1: Glory
0: the testimony and the praise. We're going to speak about seeking.
1: Yes, Lord.
0: Oh, glory to God.
1: Thank
0: and
1: you.
0: I'm going to use and going to do two verses, and I'm turning
1: Amen.
0: It over
1: Amen.
0: To Evangelist King. But I wanted to say.
1: Thank you.
0: Oh, sometimes I say we work, we go, we drive, we buy, we fill our closets
1: yes,
0: up, we
1: yes,
0: fill our
1: car.
0: The most important thing is you give God what he needs, what he wants out of us. He doesn't care about all your work you do unless
1: Thank
0: you're giving
1: you.
0: It part of it to him.
1: Amen.
0: You think he cares about all that?
1: Jesus.
0: You're spending time when you should be spending time with him.
1: Lord,
0: oh,
1: Lord,
0: something
1: Lord,
0: like
1: Lord,
0: this,
1: Lord.
0: You got to work. But if you're working just to make money, just to buy your clothes, just to buy a new car, that God don't care about that.
1: Amen.
0: Oh, glory to God. I'm so glad I was able to sell it because material things mean less and less to me
1: Amen.
0: Every day.
1: Amen.
0: Every day. I could wear the same clothes that they clean every day. It don't make any difference
1: Amen.
0: With me. But I was one who had to be robed up all the time.
1: Yes,
0: I had
1: yes,
0: to look good. I had to talk good. I'm telling somebody out there because you need to hear this.
1: Thank
0: you
1: me,
0: never Jesus. Get too big to hear, to come down off your high horse.
1: Amen.
0: Hallelujah.
1: Thank
0: I love
1: you.
0: It. I love it. I love it. And each and every day.
1: Jesus.
0: Less of me and more of Jesus.
1: More of Jesus.
0: And before we go today, I'm going to remind you again about
1: Thank you, Lord. Thank
0: planting
1: you.
0: A seed at WPAQ. And
1: Thank
0: I'll tell you,
1: Lord.
0: Again, Brother
1: Thank
0: Kelly,
1: you.
0: Sister Jennifer is not telling me that. I'm telling you because the Spirit of the Lord keeps keeping that.
1: Amen.
0: If you don't have any money, if you don't have any food, you don't have any place to lay your head, plant
1: Thank
0: that
1: you.
0: Seed. If it's
1: Thank
0: just
1: you,
0: $5, I'm telling you what God is telling me.
1: Yes, Lord.
0: And I wouldn't tell you if he didn't tell me to tell you.
1: Yes,
0: somebody got to speak it because it needs to be told.
1: Yes,
0: and
1: Lord.
0: I'm going to read two verses.
1: Thank you, Jesus.
0: And Evangelist King is going to take over because I've said what I need to say today.
1: Amen.
0: I was obedient to what Jesus told me to say.
1: Amen.
0: Okay, seeking. Seeking more of Jesus and less of us.
1: Yes.
0: Not all the things you can seek. Materially, seek him.
1: Mm-hmm.
0: And oh, I tell you, if you tried him, you're going to like him.
1: Amen.
0: You'll never be the same again. Okay, I'm going to come out of Psalms 27.
1: Yes.
0: And then I'm not even going to go to the second one because Brother King is going to take over.
1: Jesus.
0: The Lord is my light and my salvation.
1: Yes,
0: whom
1: Lord.
0: Shall I fear?
1: Amen.
0: The Lord is the strength of my life. Of whom shall I be afraid? That's Psalms Amen. 27.
1: Yes.
0: When the wicked, even mine enemies and my foes, came upon me to eat up my flesh, they stumbled and fell. Though an host should encamp against me, oh, my heart shall not fear.
1: Yes,
0: though war should rise against me, in this will I be confident.
1: Mm.
0: One thing have I desired of the Lord, that I will seek after, that I may dwell in the house of the Lord,
1: yes, Lord.
0: All the days of my life.
1: All the days.
0: And to behold the beauty of the Lord, and to inquire in his temple. I'm going to stop right there.
1: Amen.
0: I've
1: Amen.
0: Said what I needed to say today, and I shared it, and I did what God told me to do.
1: Amen.
0: So now Evangelist King will continue seeking.
1: Amen. Seeking, seeking.
0: Hallelujah.
1: Yes, there are many things, there are many scriptures concerning seeking. But you know, you made some reference to Brother Abel's speaking earlier, and he said some things that it pricked my spirit,
0: yes.
1: And the Holy Spirit said to speak on this, and you know, he's talking about God's wrath.
0: Yes.
1: You see.
0: Oh yes.
1: You know, we have to understand something. There's a difference between God's correction and God's wrath.
0: Oh yes, it is.
1: See,
0: hallelujah.
1: God's correction. You won't mind that quite
0: no,
1: so bad. Now
0: no,
1: most
0: no,
1: of
0: won't.
1: Us, most of us humans, we don't like somebody telling us what to do.
0: No, we don't.
1: You know, or in some

0: way straightening us out.
1: Hallelujah.
0: Because we think we know everything.
1: Yes, amen.
0: But God will correct us. See, and he
1: won't he do it.
0: Most of the time, he will do it in a very gentle, kind, loving kind of way.
1: Yes, he will.
0: Giving us plenty of opportunity to receive his correction.
1: Amen.
0: And get back on the correct path and Jesus. Do what thus saith the Lord.
1: Hallelujah.
0: See, that's correction.
1: Yes, it is.
0: Right? He brings something to our attention. He tells us in his way, you know this is not right.
1: Hallelujah.
0: You know you need to be on this path over here.
1: Jesus.
0: Come on, let's get back on this path
1: Hallelujah.
0: Over here.
1: Hallelujah.
0: See, that's correction.
1: That's correction.
0: God's wrath
1: Hallelujah.
0: Is completely different.
1: Yes, it is.
0: You know, you don't want God's wrath.
1: No, you don't.
0: See, because all through the scriptures in the Old Testament, we read a lot of stories concerning God's wrath.
1: Yes, we do.
0: See, disobedience
1: Hallelujah.
0: Brings about God pouring out his wrath
1: Yes.
0: on us
1: Hallelujah.
0: If we persist in our disobedience.
1: Yes.
0: Now, I can speak a little bit to that, and praise God, I haven't had to receive too much of his wrath, but I have received some serious correction.
1: Yes.
0: I needed every bit of it.
1: Every bit of it.
0: Every bit of it. I'm not complaining about it because I know that I needed it.
1: Hallelujah.
0: See, and I'm thankful to him that he corrected me.
1: Jesus.
0: See, and I know that I still need some correction in some areas
1: of
0: my life.
1: Of course, we all do.
0: And I praise God for it, and I ask him to help me every day to try to get more in line with him and his word, as you say, more of God and less of me.
1: Hallelujah.
0: The other thing that you were talking about is, you know, God's timing.
1: Yes, it is.
0: As far as we're concerned, we live in time and space.
1: Yes, we do.
0: See, God does not live in time. Time is irrelevant to him. See,
1: Jesus.
0: One day as is a thousand years.
1: Yes.
0: And a thousand years is as a day.
1: Yes.
0: So time. In reference to God, it's nothing.
1: Nothing.
0: It's absolutely nothing.
1: Absolutely.
0: He's the beginning and the end, so everything is measured by him.
1: Amen.
0: See? So we're running around here. You know, I've been blessed to live 75 years.
1: Glory to God.
0: Sometimes I look back on those years from the time of birth until, from the time that I can remember things to up to now. And I think to myself, wow, man, it's been a long time. Oh. But then I look at it in another way, and it's been a blink.
1: Amen.
0: It's been nothing but a blink.
1: Absolutely.
0: You know, and if I think about it in reference to God, it is but a breath.
1: Hallelujah.
0: I mean, it's a mere breath. The twinkling of an eye.
1: Jesus.
0: See, we have to be careful about how we think about things.
1: Amen.
0: But, you know, I want to stay as close to our topic today about seeking. You know, Jeremiah 29:13 highlights that you will, if you seek God with all of your heart,
1: you will find him.
0: You will find him.
1: Yes, you will.
0: That's Jeremiah.
1: Mm-hmm.
0: Matthew 6:33, which is my favorite scripture and my mantra, seek ye first the kingdom of God.
1: Yes, that was on that
0: and
1: day.
0: His righteousness.
1: Yes.
0: Right?
1: Yes.
0: And everything else will be added unto us.
1: Yes, it will.
0: See, we have to realize, again, I talk about this scripture a lot because it is a scripture that God gave me many years ago.
1: Mm-hmm.
0: And I understand it more and more and more every day.
1: Mm-hmm.
0: It's not one that, oh, yeah, I remember that scripture. Yes, that means this, and that's the end of it.
1: Uh-huh.
0: Every day I learn from that scripture.
1: Amen.
0: Seek him.
1: Amen.
0: Everything else will be added unto you.
1: And that is so true.
0: And God's word tells us, he says, you know, he knows our every need.
1: Yes, he does.
0: You know what the scripture, his word also says? He will supply every need.
1: Yes, he will. Mm-hmm.
0: He did not say in his word, he's going to supply our every want.
1: No, he does not.
0: See, because we get stupid.
1: Yes, we do.
0: When it comes to wants.
1: Yes, we do.
0: But our needs,

0: He supplies every day.
1: Yes,
0: what do
1: he
0: we
1: does.
0: Need every day? We need air to breathe.
1: Yes, we do.
0: He supplies that.
1: Yes, he does.
0: He supplies us with muscle movement.
1: Yes, he does.
0: Eye movement.
1: Yes.
0: Our brain is functioning to be able to be in contact with our eyes and our muscles to be able to move, to see, to smell, to taste, to hear. All of those things.
1: All of those things.
0: These are not things that we can do for ourselves.
1: No, we cannot.
0: We can put hearing aids in to hear better, right? We can put false teeth in to chew with. But we did not give ourselves these things.
1: No, we did not.
0: God supplies
1: every need. Yes, he does.
0: He supplies. He makes sure that there is food for us to eat.
1: Yes, he
0: does. He gave us everything that we need.
1: Hallelujah.
0: On this earth. He created it.
1: Yes, he did.
0: We didn't create it.
1: No.
0: He did. That's what his word says. He said he will give us everything that we need.
1: He said so.
0: Isaiah 55 and 6. Urges us to seek the Lord while he may be found.
1: Yes, yes, yes.
0: See?
1: Yes.
0: That's not Hallelujah. Talking about that God is going to disappear because he ain't going nowhere.
1: No, he's not.
0: See, while he may be found is while we are alive.
1: Hallelujah.
0: And able to say, Lord God, please save me.
1: Hallelujah, Jesus.
0: Help me. Fill my heart, Lord.
1: Glory to God. Glory to God.
0: Tenderize my heart of stone.
1: Jesus.
0: To make it fleshy, Lord.
1: Hallelujah.
0: That I can receive you into my heart,
1: Jesus.
0: And my life.
1: Hallelujah.
0: That I can live a life that is changed by you and your presence,
1: Jesus.
0: Lord.
1: Jesus.
0: Not, God, where did you go?
1: Mm-hmm.
0: He hasn't gone anywhere.
1: No, he hasn't.
0: Well, how is he going to disappear? He's everything.
1: He's everything.
0: He's everything, everywhere.
1: Jesus.
0: He doesn't disappear.
1: No.
0: We do.
1: We do. Hallelujah.
0: See,
1: amen.
0: I mean, we have to think. Hebrews 11:6 notes that drawing near to God requires believing he exists.
1: Yes.
0: And rewards those who seek him.
1: Yes. Hallelujah.
0: See, that's the other thing that we have to understand. God gives us his word.
1: Yes, he does.
0: So that we thereby have a means of which to be able to come to him.
1: Hallelujah.
0: See,
1: Jesus.
0: If we know anything about his word, we know what it takes.
1: Yes, it does. Yes,
0: right?
1: We do. Yes.
0: We know how to get to him.
1: Yes, we do.
0: See, now he's told us in his word, humble yourselves.
1: Yes, what he tells
0: right?
1: us.
0: Cry out. Come to me with a broken and a contrite heart. Your spirit is broken. You've depleted all of yourself.
1: Yes.
0: Seeking him, not even knowing
1: Hallelujah.
0: That he is what it is that you actually seek.
1: Amen.
0: See,
1: Amen.
0: We go out there, we run around in the world looking for everything
1: except him.
0: Hallelujah. Well, we find everything else but him.
1: Amen.
0: Right?
1: Amen.
0: And when we finally get to that point where everything else that we have tried has failed.
1: Yes.
0: Because it's going to fail.
1: It's going to fail.
0: If it's Amen. Not him, it fails.
1: Fails. Amen.
0: It's as simple as that. You can try whatever it is that you think is going to make you make you whole, and it's going to satisfy me, and I'm a big man now. Glory to God. You mean them green dollars made you whole
1: mm-hmm.
0: and makes you a big man?
1: Mm-hmm.
0: Makes you somebody.
1: Mm-hmm.
0: But glory to God, you are nothing and no one if
1: Which
0: it's
1: not
0: Christ,
1: Christ
0: Jesus.
1: Jesus. Amen. Hallelujah.
0: Without him, we are nothing.
1: Nothing.
0: Without him, we do not exist.
1: Oh, glory to God.
0: Without him in our lives, we have no life.
1: We don't. Hallelujah, Jesus.
0: There is nothing, nothing, nothing, and I say one more time, nothing worth living for if it's not Christ Jesus.
1: You said a mouthful. Oh, glory
0: we
1: to God.
0: We don't even know how to live
1: we don't.
0: If we don't live with Christ.
1: We don't. We do not.
0: See,

0: when we have Jesus in our hearts and in our minds and in our souls, in our whole being, we are alive. We are alive.
1: Aren't we? Glory to God.
0: But without him, we are broken. We are less than dirt.
1: Jesus. Glory
0: to God. We barely are existing.
1: Amen.
0: Walking around functioning, just existing.
1: That's
0: not living.
1: That's not living.
0: Living is with Christ. Living is through Christ.
1: Yes.
0: Living is Christ.
1: Glory.
0: What did he say? I did not come to condemn the world, but I came to give you life.
1: Yes, he did.
0: Life.
1: My.
0: If he said that it must be important.
1: It's very important.
0: He said, I came to give you life. Life what? More abundantly.
1: Yes. Yes, he did.
0: Jesus. Lord, I thank you. I thank you for being everything
1: Jesus.
0: That we need.
1: Oh, yes. Oh,
0: everything that we need.
1: Glory to God.
0: In you is life.
1: It is.
0: Life exists because
1: of
0: you,
1: yes.
0: Through you, for you.
1: Yes.
0: And by you.
1: Hallelujah, Jesus.
0: See, that's what the word tells me.
1: That's what the word tells me.
0: God says that everything that was made, is made, was made by him, for him, through him.
1: Jesus. Yes, Lord. Yes, Lord.
0: Glory to God. I tell you, his word, again, I say it. I'll keep repeating it. God's word is simple. It's not complicated.
1: No, it's not. Not at all.
0: He knows that his sheep sometimes can, well, you know.
1: Kind of strange.
0: We're kind of like sheep.
1: Yeah, we are.
0: Sometimes we can be very dense.
1: Very.
0: But we need him.
1: We do need
0: we
1: him.
0: We need him.
1: We need him.
0: And I thank him that his word is simple. The life that he puts before us is not a complicated life. Just receive him into our hearts.
1: Amen.
0: Repent of our sins.
1: Jesus.
0: Be obedient to him and his word, and we have life.
1: Yes.
0: We have abundant life. I know our time is ending, but I just want everybody to know, if you have not asked Christ into your heart,
1: Jesus,
0: up to this point in your life, do it right now.
1: Hallelujah.
0: Right now is the perfect opportunity
1: yes,
0: to
1: is.
0: Do so. Guess what? You've got right now. But
1: you
0: your next
1: not,
0: second is not,
1: not
0: promised.
1: Promise. No, it's not.
0: None of us.
1: None of us.
0: This next breath, whether we take it or don't, as a matter of fact, as we're speaking right now, somebody's stopping breathing.
1: Yes.
0: Right now.
1: Yes. Very true. Hallelujah.
0: See, and we pray that somebody has had a relationship with Jesus Christ.
1: Amen.
0: So I urge you right now to open your heart. Ask the Lord to come in. Ask him to come and to save not only your heart, your life, your existence.
1: Yes.
0: Tell him, ask him, just ask him to come in. He will give you life.
1: Yes,
0: he will show you how to live and begin to read his word.
1: Hallelujah.
0: Begin to talk to him.
1: Yes.
0: Just like we're talking right now on the air. Talk to him.
1: Jesus.
0: He loves to hear from us.
1: Yes, he does.
0: He craves a relationship, a personal relationship with each and every one of us.
1: Yes.
0: So we thank you. Tune in again. Lord, we will give you honor, glory, and praise for your word. We thank you for everyone who's listened. We pray that the hearts have been prepared to receive it. And Lord, we lift up the name of your son,
1: Jesus
0: Christ. And we ask you to help us always to seek you first, the kingdom of God, and his righteousness.
1: Yes.
0: Lord, we thank you.
1: In
0: Jesus' name, amen.
1: Amen.
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1: I want to welcome each and every one of you today, Christ for Life radio broadcast. I tell you, it's been a good day in the Lord, and I had a good service this morning, and been receiving a bunch of phone calls this week, and received a message last night about a prayer request and about taking a name off of the prayer list. I tell you, it seemed like the Lord has opened up the doors for me here over the last several weeks. Seemed like it started in June, and it hasn't stopped since. And I tell you, I just want to thank the Lord for all the blessings that he has done for me. And most of all, I appreciate each and every one of you tuned into the broadcast each and every Sunday here at 335 Christ for Life here at WPAQ on the 740 AM dial or the 106.7 FM or on their internet or on Facebook, wherever you may be tuning in today. I appreciate each and every one of you tuned in, and I always want to extend a hand of if you have a prayer request that you would like for me to pray with you about,

You can do that by calling here to Radio Broadcast, and Brother Kelly will take the message. And if you would give him him your name, if you do not want to be mentioned on the radio, then just say, you know, do not mention my name, but I would like to know your name so I can put a name with the prayer. Or if you have something you would like for me to pray with you about, you can call as well after the broadcast, and I'd be more than happy to talk with you and pray with you over the phone on that as well. I tell you, it's just like I mentioned, there are just so much things going on and on the prayer list. Sitting there this morning, I was rewriting the prayer list where I had a bunch of lines drawn through each and every one of the ones that has passed away or someone has asked for to remove from the prayer list. And my prayer list got a little shorter, but I do want to continue to ask that you will help me pray for these people that are on my list and continue to pray for them. I have some on here that needs to be saved. There's some on here that are just just needs a prayer to be lifted up, and some that needs to have a prayer answered from the Lord that He will speak to their hearts. And there's some that's going on having some surgery being done here in a few weeks, and some has a special prayer request unspoken. And so, you know, I've taken that into consideration, and I tell you, I really appreciate each and every one of you that has called. And I'm going to go over the prayer list, and the first one I have on here is Mountain Man up there in Virginia. I do appreciate him each and every Sunday tuned into the broadcast or on Facebook, wherever he may be listening. I really appreciate him and appreciate the messages that he sends me with scripture and people talking about the Lord. And I appreciate that each and every one that has been done. There's several other people that does that as well. Continue to remember my daughter, Mandy Boyer, in prayer, unspoken prayer request there. Continue to remember Florence Green in prayer, and Brother Ken and Sister Sue Young and their family, Dawn Simpson and her family down there in Florida, and Sean, her sister, and her family up there in Danbury, Mark and Deborah Parrish, Chastity and Charles Cadle, Eddie Payne, Mark Hatcher and his wife, and Roy and Dawn Fraser, Tim McCarthy and his wife. And he asked for a prayer request for a friend of his, Glenn Manny, and another friend for Vinny for salvation, and Melissa and Tim Suesberry, Edward Bailey, Donna Barbara, Donnie B., Doug Bennett, Douglas Bennett, and James Bennett, and Daryl Castle for salvation, and Artie Gallimore up there in Hillsville, and Johnny Spivey and his brother, Johnny Spivey's brother, and Carly Grace Hanner. She has some growing cancer. I can't remember the name of it. I need to write it down. And Brother John mentioned a man named Johnny Wall the other day, so let's remember them in prayer and remember my wife in prayer. She's going to be having some surgery coming up here in October, the 1st of October. It's actually October the 2nd. She's going to be having some surgery on the 2nd. She's got some kidney stones and some blockage in her kidneys, and they're going to have to go in and take a laser and bust them up, so that they can put a stent in so that she can be able to get back into doing what she does. And she's been missing church, and that's one thing that she does not like to do is miss church. But with this tube that she has in her back going into her kidney, as long as she's walking and standing up, she don't have that much of a issue. But whenever she sits down or she's laying down or something, turning it, it's painful for her. So hopefully they'll take that out whenever they do her surgery in October. And just continue to remember me in prayer. There's a lot of doors opening for me. I've been getting a bunch of phone calls, want me to come and preach.

at 5 o'clock, but I received a phone call yesterday, and I got a man has a couple churches that are wanting me to come, and I talked to him, and then I had one man to call me today to set up to come and preach on November the 1st, the first Sunday of November, and we talked a few minutes on that, and I tell you, the Lord really opened up some doors, and I just thank the Lord for that. I just give him the praise and the honor and glory for all things that he does for me, and I just ask that you pray that the Lord will continue to bless, and I've also had the opportunity to be invited to be a part of a service, a ministry of going and preaching to the some drug addicts and some drunkards and with people like that. And I've never had the opportunity to do that before, and the opportunity has come. And I tell you, it's a blessing to know that there's people out there that are willing to help other preachers and to get into things as this. And also, October the 3rd, I think it is. It's the first Saturday of October. I'll be going to a preacher's fellowship Trinity. I'll be at a Bible I don't know what's getting into me. I just seem like my mind is going by. But I'll be down at down there in Trinity at a Bible conference the first Saturday of October. So I've never been to one. This will be my first time as well. So there's a lot of first-time things that's happening with me. And I tell you what, I've been praying and seeking God's face, and I just praise him for all that he's done for me and continue to pray for me, and just that his will be done. I'm going to be in the book of Hebrews chapter 9. Today, and I'll be probably going over in the book of Isaiah, and also maybe in Psalms, just see what the Lord lays on my heart today. And let's go to a word of prayer, and we just want to give the Lord the praise. Father God, I come to you in Jesus' name, thanking you and praising you for the opportunity that you have given me to come today to stand before the mic. Father, I just give you the praise, honor, and glory for all things that you have done for me, Father. I ask that you be with the prayer list that's being read today, that you touch each and every one that has been spoken of, Father, the one that has cancer, Father, that you'll touch them, be with those that has health issues, Father, that needs to be touched, Father, and be with that one that needs to be saved, and be with those that are out on the road today, traveling today, and I forgot to put my brother-in-law Charlie Sturgill on the prayer list today, Father, and I ask you to be with him as he's got the cancer, and my other brother-in-law Sammy Webb to be with him as well, Father. I ask that you just lead and guide and direct through the radio broadcast today. Speak through me, give me the words to say, Father, and that your will be done. And Father, I ask that you continue to bless the radio broadcast here each and every week, Father, for the ones that are tuned in, Father. And I just thank you and I praise you for all things. I do not know where all this is going on the web, Father God, only that you know. And I thank you for all the listeners that are listening each and every week. Father, lead, guide, and direct through the broadcast today. And I give you the praise, honor, and glory in Jesus' name. Amen and amen. I want to start in Hebrews chapter number 9. And I want to start in verse number 26. Well, let me read verse 22. This is the verse that I really is wanting to get at. In Hebrews chapter 9, in verse 22, it says, "And almost all things are by the law purged with blood, and without shedding of blood is no remission." And you know what? That is so true. Without the shedding of blood, there's no remission. There's no forgiveness of sin through Jesus Christ. And you know, I was making a little bit of notes in there a little while ago, remission and forgiveness. Aren't you glad that Jesus Christ came and died on a cross? And before he died on a cross, he was in the garden, and he was praying, to his heavenly Father, saying that if it be thy will that the cup will pass. And he took the sins of the world upon him. And you know what? I'm glad today.

that he forgive me. And you know, purged, the first word is purged, comes before remission. The purge means cleansed. And I'm glad today that whenever I accepted Jesus Christ, he forgave me and he forgive me of the sins that I have committed in the past. And I tell you, I just want to praise God and thankful that I know Jesus Christ, personal relationship with him. I can go to him anytime without having to go through a priest or anyone. I can go through the throne of God because of what he did on the cross of Calvary. And I tell you what, today, there's so many people today are not even looking of the things that are coming days ahead, even today. And I just feel like right now, as I'm starting into this message, it seems like that the devil is not wanting to hear this, anybody to hear this message today, because he's like putting slurs in. He does not want me to say what it is, but I'm going to tell you that today he can do what he wants to, but I'm going to tell you something that the devil can do. I'm calling up on the name of Jesus Christ that he will flee from me in the name of Jesus, because I cannot defeat him, but by the word, he cannot stand the name of Jesus Christ. And I am glad that Jesus Christ has shed his blood that I can be forgiven. And if you look right across the page in verse number 26, it says, "For then must he often have suffered since the foundation of the world, but now once in the end of the world hath he appeared to put away sin by the sacrifice of himself." I'm glad that Jesus Christ came. He didn't tell his father, "Father, I don't want to go," but he come freely and he walked up on the face of the earth. He preached up on the face of the earth from 30 to 33 and a half years, and he lived a perfect life, and he did it, and he put people in their places whenever they was trying to get him to say that he is not the Son of God, but he kept telling them to get behind him. And he told Peter, he said, "Get behind me, Satan," because Satan was, Jesus was talking to Peter, and Peter said, "I'll go all the way and I'll die." And Jesus said, "You know what? I pray for you daily, Peter, and the devil will sift you like wheat." You know what? The devil is not wanting the gospel preached today. And here in Hebrews 9:26, that he sacrificed of himself, and as it is appointed unto man once to die, but after this the judgment. So Christ was once offered to bear the sins of many, and unto them that look for him shall he appear the second time without sin unto salvation. I am glad that he came and he died and he rose again, as he promised in the scriptures, in the gospels, that he would come again. He said that he would die, that and when he would die, that he would go into the heart of the earth, as Jonah spent 3 days and three nights in the heart of, in the belly's well. So shall the Son of Man spend 3 days and three nights in the heart of the earth. And he did that. And I tell you what, he conquered over death and hell and the grave. And you know what? People today do not believe in that. A lot of people today are not believing that Jesus Christ has come. But he has come. The Son of Man has come. He has died. He died on a cross. He shed his blood. When he gave up the ghost, the veil was ripped from top to bottom. And you know, if you would just think about that a minute. Let's go back over into the Old Testament here just a few minutes. Let's look over into let's look over into Isaiah chapter 64. If you turn back over to Isaiah 64 verse 6, it says, "But we are all as unclean things, and all our righteousness are as filthy rags, and we all do fade as a leaf, and our iniquity like the wind have taken away." I am glad that whenever Jesus Christ saved me, he shed his blood, and it says here, our righteousness are as filthy rags. He cleansed us. If there was no shedding of blood, there's no remission. But he cleansed us whenever we accepted him as our Lord and Savior. And you can also go back to let's go back to the Psalms 103, right, real quick. 103, chapter, verse number 12. 103:12, that says, "As far as the east is from the west, so far hath he removed our transgressions from us." Whenever he saved us,

We wasn't nothing but a filthy rags, but whenever we was saved, he forgave us of our sins. He don't remember them no more. But you know what? The old devil wants to bring up our past. He wants to bring up what we have done in the past, and he wants to bring it back up to in our face and tell us what we have done so that we can remember of the things. But Jesus, the scripture says that he don't remember them no more. He has forgiven as far as the east is from the west, and I am glad that he came and he died for once and for all. And I tell you, one day soon, the way that things are looking, if you look at the television at times, you can look and you can, sometimes you just wonder, where are they coming up with this? I've noticed on the news here lately, there must not be a whole lot of things going on, because when you listen to the news, you know what they'll do? They'll play they'll repeat the same news over for 2 or 3 days. Whenever a storm comes through, or just like if somebody famous dies, and they'll sit there and they'll replay it over and over and over. But I'm going to tell you something. When Jesus Christ comes, there's going to be a great revealing that he has come, that there's going to be Christians that are born again, has been called out of here. They're not going to be here anymore, and there's going to be people running around. They don't have a clue what's going on, and then reality is going to set in, and somebody's going to come up and say, look, I've heard it my whole life that the church was going to be raptured out. And you know what? That's what happened. You know what? There's going to be a lot of preachers that's going to be left behind because they have not been preaching the word of God. The Bible tells us that we need to be watching. We need to be looking up, for our redemption draweth nigh. And you know what? People today are not looking for Christ to come. They're out here, and they're not even thinking of what is going on in the world today. But I'm going to tell you something. He's coming back. Jesus Christ to come and to seek and to save that which is lost, that we will repent. And you know what? Whenever we get saved, we need to tell people about Christ. We do not need to be ashamed of our salvation. We do not need to be ashamed of what we stand for. There's a lot of people that I've listened to. I like to listen to preaching. I like to hear of good singing, and there's things about it. You can take a famous preacher, and he can stand up there, and you think, well, this preacher right here, man, he can preach, and he's there, and you can be sitting there listening to him, and you can be saying amen and amen, and the next thing you know, he said, in the Bible will say this, and you know what, when he says that, and he'll quote a verse, and you know what, something don't register. And you're like, what is going on here? That don't sound right. Hold on. Let me back up and let me pause that. And I'll pause it, and I'll get my Bible, and I'll open it up to where it is, and I'll back it up and start going back through there again. And I'll follow along. And next thing you know, he's not even reading. He didn't even quote the verse even half right. Or they'll say, the Bible says this. And they'll open up the Bible, and they got it in their hand. And they say in book so-and-so, chapter so-and-so, verse so-and-so says this, and they'll start a reading. You're sitting there and you follow, and next thing you know, they're not even reading out of the King James Bible. They're reading out of a different translation. And you know what I do when I do? I turn it off. You know what? It comes up on my phone that so-and-so this, and I just stroll right on by. But you know what? There's a lot of people out there will tell the Christians what they need to hear today, but they're not telling them the full story. I tell you what, if people would start finding out what Bible that people are preaching out of when they are reading, they can take this verse here. Let me just, for an example, Hebrews chapter 9, verse 20 says, saying, this is the blood of the testament which God hath enjoined unto you. Enjoined unto you. If I read that right there, and you say, well, that don't sound right, then you open up and you read in the King James, and you're going to find out what I say is true. But there's a lot of people that are taken away from the Word of God. They don't want you to know about the shedding of blood. They don't want to tell you about the blood. They don't want to tell you about the cross. They don't want to tell you about eternal life. They don't want to tell you about hell. They don't want to tell you about the things to come, because they don't want you to hear that. They want to tell you the things that are good to hear, make you happy, make you feel good. But we're going to be judged by this Bible one day. And as the scriptures have read and over in Psalms 103 and verse 12, and it talks about our sins as being forgiven as far as the east is from the west. I tell you what, I believe that.
I believe what Jesus Christ has done. I believe what he tells us in this Bible.

0: I tell you what, there's a lot of people out there today. They're wanting to stand up and they want to preach these messages. And you think, man, this is a good preacher. But I tell you what, you listen to him long enough. That's what I done. I started listening to these preachers and I'm like, man, he's a good preacher. The next thing you know, I found out they're not a, what they say that they are. They'll get you out there and man, getting you reeled in. And next thing you know, they'll start throwing things that's not so. And I tell you what, that's what we need to be aware of. You need to be aware of. Be careful of what you're listening to. Make sure that who you're listening to is preaching out of the Word of God. People says, well, you know, this Bible don't mean this and don't mean that. I've heard people say the King James Bible is out of date. I tell you what, it was written over 435 years ago, and it ain't changed one bit. But you know what? People wants to change it to make it be up to today's living. I tell you what, I'd rather read this old-time 1611 King James Bible and stick with it, and instead of worrying about, well, the words is outdated or whatever. Hey, Jesus Christ is never outdated. If he says he's coming back again, guess what? He's coming back again. If he says that that he rode the third day, come out of the grave, you know what? I believe that he did. I believe that he was born of a virgin and that he was the Son of God. I believe this, but there's people out there today, they want to talk about all these things. I heard a preacher the other day say, well, let's stop preaching about this. Let's stop preaching about that. Let's don't worry about this. Let's don't worry about it. But you know what? It's in the Word of God. If it's in the Word of God, we need to preach it. And you know what? If you're telling people like that, you're leading them down the wrong way. You're saying you don't need a whole Bible. Let's stay on the Word of God, because I tell you what, for the shedding of no, for the verse 22, and almost all things are by the law purged with blood, and without the shedding of blood is no remission. I am glad that I've been forgiven today. I tell you what, you can say what you want to, but I am glad that my sins, as far as the east is from the west, I am glad that my as filthy rags, but I'm glad today that I have been born again and washed in the blood of Jesus Christ. My time is up. Lord's willing, I will be back next week, and I just ask that you be praying for the radio broadcast each and every day. Pray for me every day that your will be done, that the will be done in my life to serve the Lord with all of my heart and not to cut corners. Father God, I come to you in Jesus' name, thanking you and praising you for this day. Thank you for your love and mercy. Father, thank you for speaking through me today, Father, that whatever was said that people needed to hear, Father, I thank you so much for your Son, Jesus, dying on the cross for my sins so I can have eternal life. Thank you for all that he's done. Thank him for the prayers that's being answered, Father, and continue to be with those on the prayer list, Father God, and be with the preachers that stand on the Word of God each and every day. Father, I just ask that you just be with us through this week, and we give you the praise, honor, and glory for all things. In Jesus' name, amen.
1: 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Until next time, may God richly bless you and keep you in his care. This is WPAQ Mount Airy, North Carolina. We're going to bring you another message from Brother Ken Young this afternoon of Gospel Mission Baptist Church. This was in September of 2020. Brother Ken Young.

Amen. When he beckons me home to stay. One of these days, as you read the book of the Revelation, chapter 4 there, is the revelation of Jesus Christ. We often call it the revelation of John, and we call him John the Revelator, but actually it was as the Lord Jesus revealed it unto John, he wrote it down, and so he told of the things there at the onset concerning the churches. But along about chapter 4, it says, and it said, come up hither. Now John represents the church, and we're going to leave out of here one of these days. He's going to beckon us home, and I thank God for that. Over at the White Plains Baptist Church, I've got a cousin that attends there, and I saw where that she got saved today. So, Miss Angie, I tell you, the Lord is so gracious to us. She said that she got gloriously saved, and we thank the Lord for that. But they're going to be having the King James fall Jubilee. It'll be the second full week in October, and it will only be the night services. So it'll be at 7 o'clock each night. Usually they have morning and evening services, but they'll only have the night service. So jot that down, and I'm sure that Brother David Tucker, who's the good pastor over there, they will announce it or have already announced it on their broadcast. Well, let me get another one going just quickly. I enjoy the good singing by some of these artists. They sing so well, and if I was a wisher, I don't wish much anymore, but if I wished, I wish I could sing like some of them, be honest with you. But anyway, dedicate this one to James Questenberry and James Hall, Connie Hensley, Bill and Roxy, also the Castle family, Roscoe Creed, one of my former pastors, and Ricky MacMillan, T.D. MacMillan, Junior Ham and his dear wife Linda, and their son David, and then also Roland and Brenda King. Would you please pray for their son Wayne? Wayne stands in need of our prayers today. Ted and Ann Krotz, Tom and Janie Depp, David and Teresa Tucker, our whole adult Sunday school class. I don't really have time to call out all their names, but I appreciate the folk that do listen in and let me know that their kinfolk are listening in. Also, Nancy Krotz and her son C.L. and his family, Wyomi Thomas, Harold Cass Stevens and Harold's wife Dora, Lib Goins and Essie Easter, Ann Willard and Miss Virginia and Artie up there in they are Gallimore's, and she's been in the hospital, but she's got out. Virginia, bless your heart, and they live up there in Virginia, and they are faithful listeners also. Ollie B. Hawks up there in Canaan, Virginia, also Faye Southern, and we appreciate Miss Faye listening in. Known her and her husband for a long time. Ray

He'd gone on to be with the Lord now, and but they used to sing together. And also, we want to dedicate this one to Glenn McCray, Tommy and Linda Renda Law, Brent and April Johnson, Loretta Mabe and her sister, and also Aileen Pell and her sister, Dorothy Bowman. Folks, we hope that you enjoy this next one. It's one by Alan Jackson, and it is entitled Precious Memories. I want to dedicate this one also to Barbara and Haywood Bowman. Barbara's just recently had a birthday there, and also Richard and Madeline Young listening in today. So, folk, we just trust this will be a blessing to you.

chapter 11. If you've got your copy of God's Word handy, we would that you would turn there, and we'll be reading there verses 1 through 4. Chapter 11, verses 1 through 4. Now, as you look at chapter 10, the Bible tells us that there was an Italian soldier. In fact, he was over about 100 men. The Bible said that he was a centurion, said he was a devout man, and he had a vision. And in that vision, he gave him the name of Simon Peter. Now, and then told him where that he could be reached. So he sent someone over. And so at the same time, Simon Peter was up on an individual's housetop. They used those as sort of their patio because of the space down in the streets and everything. And so God also was on one end working with Simon Peter, and on the other end, he was working with the man Cornelius. Well, Peter went on over there, and he got saved. And so what a blessing that was. And of course, being Italian, he was a Gentile. Well, now Peter's come back in chapter 11, and the Bible says, and the apostles and brethren that were in Judea heard that the Gentiles had also received the word of God. And when Peter was come up to Jerusalem, they that were of the circumcision contended with him, saying, Thou wentest in to men uncircumcised, and didst eat with them. But Peter rehearsed the matter from the beginning, and expounded it by order unto them, saying. Let us pray. Father, we so thank you this afternoon for the privilege of prayer and the opportunity to come. Stand one more Sunday here in Studio A of WPAQ before the old microphone. We ask now, Lord, you'll take the good songs and use them as we ask you every Sunday. And then, Father, the precious word of God, Lord, use it as only you can. And Heavenly Father, we'll fail not to thank you. But if you could use me, I certainly would appreciate it to bless some of your children or perhaps show someone the need to be saved before it's eternally too late. I ask it for Christ's sake and in his name. Amen. Amen. And we look back together at God's word here. As we said, Simon Peter now stands before the apostles there in Jerusalem, and he had come from that great service over at Cornelius's house. And you know, that's about the way it goes. You have a great service at church or whatever, and then the devil wants to jump right in the middle of it afterward and try to discourage you. But so the apostles at Jerusalem begin to question Peter there and for going into the uncircumcision. Now, of course, you have to know the Jewish laws. They had to be circumcised. And so even those that had gotten saved in the Jewish religion, it was the same way because it was the tradition. And so there was some controversy over that. But anyway, he went in with the gospel, and it is said in verses 4, but Peter rehearsed the matter from the beginning, and he expounded it by order unto them, saying. Now, folk, listen, I wonder every now and again, do we have the gumption that's needed to rehearse the matter? In other words, go back to the very beginning with God and just rehearse the things over in our mind, even that God has done for us. That song, Precious Memories, it brings precious memories to my mind. And folk, listen, that's sort of what I have to do from time to time. Just go back in memory and rehearse some of the things that God has done. Because the world will discourage you. The devil will discourage you any and every way that they can. And folk, you can expect God's blessings if you do those things and if you tell others about what good things God has done for you. But let me ask you this. Number one this afternoon, do you rehearse the matter of being saved? Now, it ought to be a special thrill to every saved person to go back to the day that the Lord came into your heart. Now, whether it be day or whether it be night, it don't necessarily have to be at the altar at the church, but I believe that's one of the best places to come to know the Lord. But it could be by an old stump in the woods, or it could be down by your couch or down by your bedside. I want you to know that God will save anybody, as Peter is rehearsing the matter to these folk here and telling them, and he will save you anywhere. But he won't save you just any time that you want to be saved. If he calls and knocks on your heart's door, then is the time to answer, because it means the Holy Spirit of God is wooing you and trying to draw you. Over in the book of the Revelations in chapter 3 and verses 20, the Lord Jesus says, Behold, I stand at the door and knock. If any man will open unto me, I will come in and sup with

Him and he with me. I'll tell you, it's good to just fellowship with the Lord. Amen. Paul rehearsed the matter, if you will, of being saved at least three different times in his writings. First of all, he rehearsed the matter to one by the name of Felix, and then one by the name of Festus, and then by one by the name of Agrippa. And Agrippa told him, said, Paul, almost thou persuadest me to be a Christian. But I can't find anywhere in God's word that Agrippa ever made the decision to accept what the Lord Jesus Christ did on Calvary for him. And folks, it ought to be a thrill for us just to think that one day the Lord gave us all time salvation. Amen. Not just a little dose of religion or a little dose of do-betterism. I've known folk that gone to gospel concerts and their emotions get stirred and they make a profession of faith, but it wasn't real. It was just a profession without any possession. Folk, listen, it takes the unadulterated word of God speaking to that heart to get you saved. It thrilled my heart today to hear that my cousin had gotten saved today. Thought that she'd been saved for a long time. Now, I'm sure nobody didn't dissuade her. They just preached the word of God and she saw the need to get saved. Maybe there's some that cannot rejoice in being saved because in reality you're not sure. And folk, listen, you really need to be sure because the Bible says today is the day of salvation, and now is the accepted time. Well, maybe rehearsing the matter. Have you ever thought about rehearsing the matter of just being faithful? Now, I wonder if you can say with me or with the great Apostle Paul at this particular time, I'm trusting that I'll be able to say it as I get a little closer to the end of the way, but in 2 Timothy chapter 4 and verses 7 through 9, Paul says, I have fought a good fight, I have finished my course, and I have kept the faith. But if you were called upon right now to give an account of your faithfulness, I wonder how many of us would enjoy rehearsing the matter. And I mean that by saying, how faithful have we been in attendance? You know, we're in a situation right now that I do believe that if the government could, they would shut the doors to the churches and we wouldn't be able to go in anymore. Folk, I say that with a little bit of reverence, but at the same time, I do believe that it's shaping up something like that, because it's going to come down one of these days to a one-world government, a one-world monetary system, and a one-world church. And so you and I that are just good old-fashioned Bible believers, we're going to have to take to the high hills or somewhere, and I don't mean wearing apparel either. I mean, we're going to have to find a place to hide, because they're going to come and want to get our Bible, and they're going to want to take it away from us. Amen. The old King James 16:11. Already in some countries, there's portions of it that whenever that you read it, they use it as a hate thing and call you a hate monger. Amen. But how about tithing? You know, it seems like in this day and age, I'm so thankful to some of our folk, and I want to brag on them all that I can. But they come to our house and they give their tithes, not to me, but to the church. And I cannot help but just praise the Lord for them and thank them, because folk, listen, it doesn't make any difference whether you're there or not. There's got to be some heat. There's got to be some air conditioning. We've got some outside lighting. The light bill has to be paid and what have you. We got missionaries that we support. So how about tithing? Are you being faithful? Can you rehearse the matter there? How about in just good old-fashioned praying, getting down on your knees and praying? Or how about witnessing, telling others about what good things that God has done for you, as well as saving your never-dying soul? And then can you rehearse the matter of being willing today? Our willingness ought to be special to us also, because over in Acts chapter 21 and verses 13, the Bible says, then Paul answered, what mean you to weep and break my heart? For I am ready not to be bound only, but also to die at Jerusalem for the name of the Lord Jesus. Now, I find today in today's society that some people are not willing to do anything for the Lord. They don't want to sacrifice. But folk, listen, we ought to be willing to sacrifice our time. I talk about tithing, but we ought to be willing to sacrifice and go so far as to giving a little bit more than that. And then how about witnessing? It don't cost you anything to witness to somebody else. They might turn a deaf ear. But I don't know how many of you that's listening to me today are still using snail mail to pay their bills. A lot of folk are not. But hey, if you're still doing that, drop a gospel track in there. Not so many years ago, I had a janitorial service
and I'd clean death.

desk after desk, and I'd seen where somebody had sent someone else a good old-fashioned gospel tract. And that's one way to witness, amen. You don't have to jump up and down in the middle of a restaurant and start shouting out things concerning the scripture, but just bow your head there and say a blessing unto God and thanksgiving for the food that you have. That's a witness. How about support? And how about have you rehearsed the matter of repenting, things along that line? And then let me say this. Have you rehearsed the matter of a deeper experience with the Lord? Now, I'm not talking about the second blessing. I've heard that ever since that I got saved. I'm glad that I got saved when I did and where I did, just to be honest with you. But anyway, I've heard some folk boast of the fact of a second blessing. But I'm talking about a deeper experience with our God, our Heavenly Father. The Bible says over in Ezekiel chapter 47 and verses 3, it says that the prophet was led out into the mystic river. He went a little bit deeper, and he went a little bit deeper and a little bit deeper. Have you just stopped at the shoreline since you got saved, or have you went just a little bit deeper with the Lord? We find out that he went ankle deep, and ankle deep affects our walk with the Lord. And then he went knee deep, and knee deep affects our prayer life. We ought to be willing to not just bow the knee in rebellion, but we ought to be able and willing to bow the knee to Almighty God and just thank him for all that he does for us, and ask him to continue to be merciful on America. America stands in dire need of Christians' prayers in this day and age right now. Of course, they need our votes, but hey, listen, what America needs is a good old-fashioned fervent prayer. And then how about lowing deep? Lowing deep affects our power. And you think about it as you get on out into the river. I know some of you have been out into rivers swimming as a youth, maybe even today. And you think about what that water does to your ankles and your knees and your legs. But then how about when you get on out there and the water is deep enough to swim in? That affects our entire life for God. Amen. And I am thankful, folk, listen, that we can do those things. And then just quickly, how about the matter of soul winning? Have you ever rehearsed the matter of soul winning? As I came in here, I heard Brother Randy Murdoch, and he was talking about my grandson getting saved last Sunday. That sort of rehearsing the matter. He wasn't being braggadocious, but he was just thanking God that he got saved. So if you were called upon to present one single soul that had been won to Jesus, folk, I wonder if a lot of people today could do that. I wonder how it will sound in heaven when the story rings throughout the halls of that fair country that you never won anybody to the Lord. You say, well, preacher, I don't see where that I'm required to do anything for salvation. No, you're not. Salvation is a free gift. I thank God for that. But hey, if he saved you, you ought to be willing to tell somebody else that what he done for you, they will do for them. He will do for them also. There's an old song that says, must I go in empty-handed? Not one soul in which to present for before him. Amen. And then there's the matter of being ready. Am I speaking to somebody today? Maybe you've been putting it off and putting it off and putting it off. You need to rehearse the matter of being ready. Am I really saved? Have I ever really accepted the Lord Jesus? I've been aiming to. Well, hey, quit aiming and pull the trigger and get that job done before it's too late. Take a good look into your heart. And if you're really ready for the Lord to call, folk, listen, because he's going to do it one of these days. It was said of Alexander the Great just before that he died. This statement is made, the things that I should have striven for, I let them go neglected. I also read another statement that he made, that he was buried with his palms facing upward to indicate that he could not take anything with him. Now, he was a known conqueror of the world at that particular time. But folks, listen, we'll not be able to take anything with us except maybe another soul that's been saved. Well, how about you, precious soul? Are you ready this afternoon for his call? If you're not, it's very simple. The devil will make it hard sounding to you, but all you have to do is call upon the name of the Lord. Over in Acts chapter 16, a little bit further over, Paul the apostle was in the dungeon, and at the midnight hour, a jailer came springing in and said, sirs, what must I need do to be saved? And Paul said, you just simply need to call upon the Lord. Amen. And then to the Roman church there, the church at Rome, he wrote there in Romans chapter 10 and verses 13, for whosoever shall call upon the name of the Lord shall be saved.

0: What's your name, dear sir? What's your name, dear lady? You just put your name right there. If Bob will call upon the name of the Lord, he shall be saved. If Sue shall call upon the name of the Lord, she shall be saved. Folks, listen, that's gospel all the way down the line. Well, this is Brother Ken saying, God bless your heart. I so appreciate you listening in, looking in, if that be the case today. Lord, be pleased. I'm going to try to be back right here next Sunday. But next Sunday morning, Brother Roy Frazier is going to be there preaching to our hearts. I'm looking for Brother Roy to come, brings a good message. Let me invite you to come out to the church house tonight. If you can't make it tonight, come Wednesday. If you can't make it Wednesday, then come next Sunday morning. And if I don't get to see you here or there, I'm trusting I'll see you somewhere in the air.
1: 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This is WPAQ, Mount Airy, North Carolina. 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

0: This is the Gospel Hour, making known to this nation the gospel of Jesus Christ. 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
1: Hello, everyone. I'm David Green, and it's my privilege to welcome you to this Lord's Day broadcast. I'm so happy you have decided to share a portion of your worship experience with us today, and I promise you won't be disappointed because we have a great old revival song for you, and we are beginning a brand new series of messages only on Sunday. Our new Sunday series begins today. Now, last week we finished the series on Behold the Man, and we've had a lot of wonderful comments about that. But today we begin The Origin of Man, a wonderful new series by Dr. Green each and every Sunday. So be sure and tune in each Sunday as we bring you this series. But right now, let's hear that great old song, Sunshine in My Soul. I hope you have the sunshine of Christ in your soul. 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
1: Lead us, Father, today as we open thy word. As we read thy word, as we study thy word, may the Holy Spirit direct me and may the Spirit move the hearts of those who listen. May someone be born again today. May Christians be strengthened in the inner man. We ask it in the name of Jesus. For his sake, he's worthy. And it is for his glory that this program goes out daily, kind Father. May he be glorified. In Jesus' name we pray. Amen. We are beginning today the study of Bible doctrine concerning man. We're going to study the origin of man, the original condition of man. And then we're going to study the fall, and we're going to find out what the Word of God teaches about man. Now, as all other Bible doctrine, ministers do not agree, religions do not agree, but the Word of God is in perfect accord, the Old Testament and the New. So we will use the Word of God as our textbook, and we'll study verse upon verse, book after book, and let the Holy Spirit speak to our hearts from the Word of God. Now, I cannot tell you everything that I would like to tell you about man, because I confess that I do not fully understand some of the things that are recorded in the Bible about man. Now, no man will ever understand everything about any subject of the Bible, but we can understand enough to stay out of hell and go to heaven. Hallelujah. We can understand enough to serve God and not serve the devil. Man. There are varied and sundry ideas about how man originated. And of course the earth for that matter. I'm not going into that. The heavens and the earth were created by Almighty God. And there's no need to argue anybody with anybody about it. Just give them the Bible and just let the Word of God rest. There's no need to argue. You can't prove, no man can prove that this earth evolved and is the product of evolution. No man can prove that man is the product of evolution. And there is no need of you trying to prove to any evolutionist that the earth and man are not products of evolution, because you can't convince him. If God can, how can you? What do you mean, Brother Green, if God can't? Well, the Word of God is God, I mean by that. If they will not believe God's Word, they certainly won't believe your Word. So you cannot prove to an evolutionist or an atheist that in the beginning God created the heaven and created the earth. You can't prove that to an atheist, because the Bible is the only book and the only authority for you and for me to make the statement, I know, and I do know that God created this earth, and I know that God made man. In Genesis 1, 26 and 27, and God said, let us make man in our image, underline that, in our image, after our likeness, underline those words, six of them, in our image, after our likeness. Now that's what we're going to study today. All right, read on. And let them have dominion over the fish of the sea, over the fowl of the air, over the cattle, and over all the earth, and over every creeping thing that creepeth upon the earth. So God created man in his own image.

male and female created he them. Now, Adam and Eve were the first creatures, that is, man, the first man and woman, and the Bible refers to male and female as man here and in other places too. So Adam was the first man, Eve the first woman. God created both of them. God created Adam out of the dust of the ground. God created Eve from a rib that he removed from Adam's side. Now listen to Genesis 9:6. Whoso sheddeth man's blood, by man shall his blood be shed, for in the image of God made he man. Now that settles capital punishment so far as the Bible is concerned. I'll agree with you that there may be times, and possibly are times, when men are executed. I don't think anyone has been executed in this country in a long time. And in some states, I believe they've already outlawed it, and they're trying to everywhere. But I say that no doubt innocent men have been executed, and they've been put in the gas chamber and the electric chair. I'm not going to discuss that. I'm just saying to you that the reason God said, whoso sheddeth man's blood, by man shall his blood be shed. Here's the reason. For in the image of God made he man. In the image of God made he man. Man was created in the image of God. Now, what does that mean? What does it mean God created man in his own image after his own likeness? That's what the Bible says. I read it. After our likeness. In Genesis 1:26-27. Let us make man in our image after our likeness. What does it mean? The only place to find the answer is in the Bible, because you certainly were not there. We do not have any pictures of Adam and Eve. You do not know anyone that was there. So the only place to find the answer is in the Bible. And if you don't find it in the Bible, and if you reject the Bible, then you can't find the answer and you'll never know. Now listen, let's read some scripture. In Ephesians 4:23-24, and be renewed in the spirit of your mind, and that ye put on the new man, comma, which after God is created in righteousness and true holiness. Now that's Ephesians 4:23-24. Jot these down. You won't have time to turn. Colossians 3:10. And I put on the new man, which is renewed in knowledge after the image of him that created him. Notice the word image. Which after God is created. That's in Ephesians 4:23-24. Colossians 3:10. After the image of him that created. Now, Romans 8:29. For whom God did foreknow, he also did predestinate to be conformed to the image of his son, that he might be the firstborn among many brethren. To the image of his son. Now, that's Romans 8:29. In 2 Corinthians 3:18. But we all, with open face beholding, as in a glass, the glory of the Lord, now watch this, are changed in the same image from glory to glory, even as the Spirit of the Lord. Image, image, image. I'm emphasizing the word image, and I'm going to talk about it in a moment. Colossians 1:15, who is the image of the invisible God, that is Christ, the image of the invisible God, the firstborn of every creature. Now, the image and the likeness refer to the intellectual and moral nature of man in these verses. And I remember I said in these verses. These verses speak of the image of God, and man is created in the image of God from the intellectual and the moral standpoint. Now, God breathed into Adam's nostrils the breath of life, and he became a living soul. God put within him life and a living soul, an intellect. Man is capable of thinking and capable of reason. Man can sit down, and God said, come now, let us reason together. All right. Now let's look at Psalm 17.

That's true, invisible. There are angels in this room right now, in this studio where I am. I am here at the moment alone. That is, from the human standpoint, there is not a member of the Gospel Hour group here, my family, not a member of my family. I am here, physically alone, but there are other creatures in this room. You say, preacher, do you believe that? I certainly do. I certainly do. The angel of the Lord encampeth around about them that fear God, and I fear God. And I believe every Christian has a guardian angel, and if every Christian didn't, I wouldn't be here. That's right, I wouldn't be here. I'd be dead. Now, I cannot see the angels in this studio, and frankly, I'm glad I can't. I mean that. I'll see them one day, and then I'll be able to understand, and I will be able to appreciate an angel. Now, if I should see the form of an angel right now, I'm not sure I'd finish this sermon. I'm not sure that if I saw an angel right now, but there are angels in this room. I know they're here. There's no doubt in my mind. No doubt in my mind. But I don't see them. They have a form. I don't see them. They are spirit. Angels are ministering spirits, but they have a form. And one day we'll see angels, and maybe you've seen one. I wouldn't say you haven't. Maybe you have, but I haven't. And I don't care to until I get my glorified body or until I reach paradise. Of course, I believe I'll see the angels that take me home. My dad did. You say, how do you know? He was reaching for them. And my grandmother, James, my mother's mother, she said, don't you see the angels? Don't you see the angels? She saw them. Yes, I'll be ready then. God gives dying grace in the dying hour, and God doesn't send the angels ahead of schedule. They operate on a perfect schedule, and when the Spirit is ready to depart, they're there. And they take the Spirit home. They took my dad home. They took my daddy home. They took my grandmother home. They took my little boy home. I was in the room when my little boy, 2 days old, 48 hours old, when he died, I was in the room. The nurse called me and said, preacher, come quickly, said, your little boy is going home. And I went, and he was smiling. 48 hours old. He never spoke to me. He never knew his dad. But he knew the angels, thank God. He knew the angels, yes. And they took my little boy home. And one day I'll see him. One day they're going to take me home. That is, if Jesus doesn't come first in the rapture. And if he comes first in the rapture, I'll go with him. And if he doesn't come in the rapture, one of these days, all the stations will play hymns. And they'll say, Brother Green departed to a better world. And I'll be gone, see, but the angels will tell, don't worry about me, see, don't worry, don't weep. I'll be in paradise. When that announcement's made, I'll be in paradise. And after the first day, why, the Gospel Hour will continue, but that day, of course, they'll play hymns, and I'll go on. That is, if I live, that if Jesus doesn't come, if I live long enough, and Jesus doesn't come, I'll die, because it is appointed unto man once to die. And it'll be announced on the Gospel Hour that Brother Green departed this life. He passed away. He's gone on. Well, the angels will take me home. Maybe the same ones that share with me now. I don't know. They know. God knows, and I'm not worried about that. I don't, listen, dying never crosses my mind. I'm ready. I'm prepared. I know I'm going to die if Jesus tarries. I'd love to go in the rapture. I'd love to go, and it would suit me fine if he'd come right now. And I mean that. I mean it. From my heart, I mean it. It'd suit me fine if he'd come this very moment. We'd go to meet him in the clouds. Glory to God. Hallelujah. But if he doesn't come, the angels will take me home. So they have a form. God is invisible, but that doesn't mean that he doesn't have a form. Now, God's form is manifested in various

0: ways. In Isaiah 6:1, he said, I saw the Lord high and lifted up. In Acts 7:56, Stephen said, I see heaven open and Jesus standing at the right hand of God. He saw Jesus standing at the right hand of God the Father, and Stephen knew what he was talking about. He prayed for his executioners, those who stoned him, in his dying hour. Now, man was not only created intellectually and morally in the image of God, but in his original state, Adam, before he sinned, before the fall, was in the visible image of God. I believe that. I believe it. I do not know how much of the image Adam lost when he sinned. I don't know. I do not know how great a change there was. But in his original state and in his original form, Adam was created in the form and the image and the likeness of Almighty God. And God definitely has a form. God has hands, feet, a voice, eyes, ears. The Bible speaks of God's hands. God's hand is not short. God's ear is not heavy. His eyes behold the righteous. His feet, the clouds are the dust of his feet. That's what the Bible says. And so all of these things in the Bible about God proves to me that God has a form. And of course, Jesus came to earth in the form of man, being in the form of a man, and yet he was God in flesh. Now, what we're going to do day by day as the Holy Spirit leads us, as we study Bible doctrine and man, we're going to see what the Bible tells us about our race. We know that in the beginning, God created Adam and Eve in the likeness, in the image, and in the likeness of God. God said, let us make man in our image after our likeness. And God created Adam and Eve in his likeness and in his image. Morally and spiritually, from the standpoint of knowledge and understanding and a spirit being, yes, man was created in the image and in the likeness of God, intellectually and morally. And then, as I said, I believe he was also created in the image of God from the standpoint of visible likeness. Now, one day, glory to God, one day, every born-again believer will be just like Jesus. It doth not yet appear what we shall be, no. We cannot draw a picture. We can't paint a picture of what we will be exactly. That is, we'll be like Jesus. We'll see him as he is. We'll have a glorified body just like Jesus' glorious body. Are you a believer? Are you born again? Are you saved by grace? If you're not, then of course you'll be begging for a drop of water in hell. Don't let that happen. Please don't let that happen. If you're not saved, bow your head and call on God now. God will save you this very moment. Father, in the name of Jesus, for his sake, honor, and glory, save every soul that is under conviction. Save every soul that's calling upon thy name now. We ask it for Jesus' sake. Amen.
1: 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I hope you were blessed by the message today and will tune in again each and every time that you can. 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

0: 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And just before we close, I do want to tell you again about our gift offer N. The letter N is all you need to ask for this offer, containing a commentary by my dad and a wonderful album of music by the Gospel Hour singers and musicians. 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Now, this is a hardback book, 308 pages long. There's a very detailed introduction, 12 pages long, that you need to read. My dad always liked to set up the picture, so to speak, of these books by Paul. Then we have the album, Tell Me the Story of Jesus, by the Gospel Hour singers and musicians. There are 14 great songs in this album. We have the cover song, of course, Tell Me the Story of Jesus, Savior More Than Life to Me, Jesus Saves, He Lifted Me, and others. A great, great album. So, to get the commentary and the musical album, just ask for offer N and send your gift of at least $25. 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

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Post Office Box 2024, Greenville, South Carolina 29602. And please mention the call letters of WPAQ in Mount Airy, North Carolina, when you contact the Gospel Hour with Dr. Oliver B. Green. This is WPAQ, Mount Airy, North Carolina. Stay tuned. We'll have the obituaries coming up and the weather forecast in just a moment.

0: Have you ever found yourself trapped with no clear way forward and no strength to turn back? Well, this week on Through the Bible, the Israelites have the Red Sea before them and Pharaoh's army behind them. Hop aboard the Bible bus as we witness God's dramatic deliverance and discovery that this moment is also a picture of the rescue every believer finds in Jesus Christ.
1: Through the Bible with Dr. J. Vernon McGee is heard over WPAQ Monday through Friday at 10:30 a.m., Saturday at 10 a.m., and Sunday at 9:15 a.m.

This is WPAQ Mount Airy, North Carolina. Let's now turn our attention to the afternoon obituaries. Donald Ray Don Snow, 82, passed away September 11th. Don was born April 30th, 1944, the youngest child of Rami Snow and Blanche Olivia Eads Snow. He grew up in Surrey County on his family's Double Creek Farm, located on what is now Rami Snow Road. The community remained his home for most of his life. Don worked at various jobs throughout Surrey County and Winston-Salem areas before beginning a long career with R.J. Reynolds Tobacco Company, from which he retired. Most important than what Don did for a living was the way he treated people. He genuinely enjoyed getting to know others. He never seemed to meet a stranger. Don also loved coaching and working with young people. He helped grow the basketball program at Copeland Elementary from four teams into something much larger. He also coached the Dodgers baseball team. Don married his longtime friend Brenda K. Gillespie Venable November 9th, 2002. They shared their lives together until her passing in January of 2023. He's survived by his son, Adrian Snow, and wife, Gina, his granddaughter, Macy Snow, stepsons, Christopher, Dwayne, and Scott Venable, as well as many extended family members and friends who will miss him dearly. In addition to his parents and his wife, Brenda, Don was preceded in death by his siblings, Claude Snow, Carl Snow Sr., Lucille Snow Dockery, Mary Magdalene Snow, Johnny Snow, Roy Snow, Jack Snow, Rufus Jr. Stanley, and Paul Stanley. Don will be remembered for his love of people, his gift for friendship, his dedication to young people, his tomatoes and barbecue, and the countless lives he touched along the way. The funeral service will be held this Wednesday at 11 a.m. at Level Cross United Methodist Church, service conducted by Reverend Hite Kim. Burial will be private. The family will receive friends following the service from 1 to 3 o'clock at 110 Barbecue Lane, Dobson. This announcement from Moody Funeral Services. Mr. Raymond Wesley Wilson, 90, of King, went to his heavenly home Thursday afternoon at Novant Health Forsyth Medical Center in Winston-Salem. Mr. Wilson, born in Surrey County, October 24th, 1935, one of five children born to the late Goral Thomas and Lottie Virginia Dethridge Wilson. Mr. Wilson was known by many names: Ray, Raymond, Wesley, Chief, Dad, and Pawpaw. He was very proud of his children, always wanted them to have it better than he did. He proudly served his country in the U.S. Navy for 20 years, enlisting in 1952 and retiring in 72 as a fire control technician, chief petty officer. His military service took him around the world. He made friendships. Most importantly, he accepted Jesus Christ as his Lord and Savior. He's survived by two sons and daughters-in-law, Ronnie Wade and Sandra Wilson, and Roger Wayne and Melissa Wilson, grandchildren, also great-grandchildren, sister Wilma Edwards, a brother Warren Wilson, stepdaughters Amy Dawson and Kevin, Paula Alberts and Mitchell, or Michael, and Jan Horton, several nieces and nephews. In addition to his parents, Mr. Wilson was preceded in death by his wife of 32 years, Bessie Bess Pack Wilson, and brothers Woodrow Wilson and Wallace Wilson. The funeral is Wednesday at 11 a.m. at Moody Funeral Home Chapel in Mount Airy. Pastor Stephen Littlejohn and Ryan Wilson officiating. Burial follows at Woodville Baptist Church Cemetery with military honors conducted. The family will receive friends Tuesday evening from 6 to 8 p.m. at Moody's. Raymond Wesley Wilson, 90, of King. Mrs. Shirley Marie Smith Moxley,

65 of Mount Airy, passed away at her residence on Thursday. Mrs. Moxley, born in Monroe County, West Virginia, to the late Walter Thomas Smith Sr. and Margie Gladys Bostick Smith. Mrs. Smith, a career truck driver serving this country, driving the many miles of hauling goods. A loving, faithful person who cared deeply for others would give you the shirt off of her back. Left to cherish her memories, her daughters, Tabitha Aiken and Joey Bennett, Michelle Wright, sons and daughter-in-law, Richard Moxley, Robert Lee Smith, and Jamie James S. Byrd, grandchildren and four great-grandchildren. Sister Connie Mayberry, sister-in-law Betty Smith. In addition to her parents, Mrs. Moxley was preceded in death by her husband Samuel Kenneth Moxley, sister Juanita Smith, brother Walter T. Smith, infant brother Robert Lee Smith. Per Mrs. Moxley's request, there will not be any formal services held at this time. Moody's of Mount Airy is respectfully serving the Moxley family. Mrs. Tilda Etta E.T. Duncan Ziegler of Westfield, born in Patrick County, Virginia, July the 4th, 1934, to the late Posey Pink Duncan and Etta Connor Duncan. She was called to her heavenly home Wednesday, September 9th, at her home surrounded by her family. E.T. lived a very eventful and joyful life. As a child, she experienced the pleasures of the area known as Crossroads, bordering the North Carolina-Virginia state line. Today it's called Ararat, Virginia. She attended Patrick County School, completing the seventh grade. Fond memories of the long walk from her home in the mountains to the homes of relatives in Westfield, North Carolina, was always a topic of conversation. She would remembrance of the hard times, time of joy and laughter. Life was never easy, but she was appreciative of her trails and thankful for her triumphs. In addition to her parents, she's preceded in death by her husband, Oscar Ziegler, two sons, A.J. Duncan, Oscar Ziegler Jr., sisters Margaret Hughes, Delcy Simmons, Elsie Taylor, Emily Duncan, and Myrtle Simmons, a brother, William W.S. Duncan. She leaves to cherish her memories a grandson, T.J. Duncan of Mount Airy, great-grandchildren, a sister, Stacy Duncan France of Westfield, and a host of nieces, nephews, and other relatives and friends. Services are incomplete at this time. Arrangements entrusted to Spencer Funeral Home. WPAQ Mount Airy, North Carolina, would like to extend our condolences to the bereaved.

0: And it's time now for the Woodland Baptist Church of Winston-Salem Sunday evening worship service live from Woodland Baptist Church Sanctuary. Tim Gammons is the pastor.
1: This week we need to pray for, so please make that a matter of prayer. And then Brother John Starbuck, please pray for him. He has been in a state of kind of declining health over the last little while. So pray for Brother John and Miss Carol, if you will. Brother Terry Hardy. Brother Terry's with us tonight. And so if you'd pray for him, he's really had a tough go of it here recently. And then his mom passed away right in the middle of all that. So it's kind of been a double whammy on him recently. So please pray for him. Brother Mike Parrish, Brother Mike's here. Please continue to pray for him. Miss Nancy Hemrick, I heard that she is now under the care of hospice. So I want to pray for Brother Bruce and Miss Nancy Hemrick and pray God will bless the need there for them. Brother Randy Floyd and Miss Lisa, please continue to pray for them. I know you are, but just pray for them, if you will. Miss B.J. Ball is here with us tonight, so please pray for Miss B.J. And then, of course, Brother Darrell Holt. I got a message today that he may be doing just a little bit better, so please pray for Brother Darrell. And then somebody else told me a moment ago that they're having surgery or something's going on this week, and I didn't write it down. So please forgive me, but God knows who it is, and so we want to pray about all that tonight as well. So a lot going on around us tonight, a lot of moving parts to this service, and I'll maybe kind of explain all that here in just a moment. You have a special request we can help you pray about tonight. We want to do that. Let us know by raising your hand, and so we want to join with you in prayer about the needs of your life today, this evening as well. So let's bow our heads. You pray there, I'll pray here, and let's ask the Lord to help us tonight. Let's pray. Father, thank you for the opportunity to be in church tonight, and Lord, what a good night. A Lord's Day evening to gather together in the house of God as we are told to do in the Bible. And we don't need less church. We need more church in these days. So much the more as we see the day approaching. We need that exhorting one another. Lord, we need that encouraging one another, that praying for one another, that lifting one another up in these days like never before. So may this time tonight, may it be that for us. May it be a time of encouragement, of exhorting one another and praying for one another here in this place. And then, Lord, for every name that I mentioned here a moment ago, I pray for them, our people, folks that we love and folks that have been members here of our church. Lord, I pray for them. I ask you to touch them, help them, those having surgery this week. Lord, bless all of that. And then, Lord, we are mindful that along with every name, there's a family that's sitting there by that bedside. So we pray and ask you to touch families and God meet needs, Lord, this week. And I pray for a good week for our church family. And then, Lord, would you please just bless the service now. God, we need your help. We ask you to be a part of everything that's said and done here in this service tonight. I pray it'll glorify and honor the Lord Jesus. So help us tonight, please. Bless the preaching of God's word. Stir our hearts. Help us in these days, we pray in Jesus' name. Amen. And again, thank you for being a part of the service. Let me welcome our church family tonight. Thank you for being in church on this Sunday night. And we've had a lot of folks that were out of town today for, vacationing, maybe tying up the loose ends of a summer and so forth. But I'm so glad you're here tonight. Thank you for coming and praying for the service. And we do love our church family. And then we have many that are visiting with us tonight as well. And so we welcome all of our visitors. Thank you for being with us. And then tonight, Rescue Baptist Church is joining in with this service tonight in the ordination service for Brother Elijah. So let's have all the members of Rescue. Would you stand for just a moment? I think they're kind of scattered around, but there they are with us tonight. And so we

0: We appreciate you folks being here, and we thank God for your preacher. You can be seated. We thank God for your preacher and what the Lord is going to do there in these days. So welcome. We welcome you to Woodland tonight as well, okay? We welcome those who are watching on live stream. We appreciate those who are listening by the way of radio tonight as well. And I think I'm going to go out on a limb and say it's going to be a good service. Is that okay? And if it ain't, we'll give you your money back on your way out the door. Just see Brother Jonathan. He'll write you a check for it. And but I do appreciate you being in church tonight, okay? Let's do this. What do we need to do now? Let's do this. Let's have Brother Jonathan to come, and he's going to get our announcements here out of the way, and then we're going to talk about the service here this evening.
1: Amen. What a joy it is to be here on a Sunday night. Thank you so much for being in your place. Just a few announcements to make mention, and if you would, as you go throughout the week and month, please remember a couple things. There is that bridal shower for Brother Jack Henley, Miss Riley Trout. It's going to be September the 26th, and that's 12 o'clock, and it'll be right here in the dining hall, and they're registered on Amazon and Target. So if you would, please remember that. And then just a few more I want to mention real fast. Don't forget about the discipleship class starting October the 4th. If you're interested in that, and you don't have a Sunday school class you're a part of, this is the class for you, and we want you to be a part of it. If you would, just sign up in the hallway. There's a sign-up sheet there, and you sign your name on it. We'll just be able to get a little bit of information on who's interested in that. It's a good class. Brother Don Walker teaches that class every time we start it up, and it'd be a real blessing to you if you're wanting to grow in your Christian walk or you just want to learn more about our church. It'd be a great time for that. And then please pray for revival. Pray for revival. It's going to be October 18th, 19th, and 20th. It's going to be Sunday through Tuesday with Brother Tony Hudson. It is going to be a wonderful time. So please just mark your calendar, set those dates aside. Every night at 7 o'clock, please be in your place. Every night at 7 o'clock, except for Sunday, of course, that'll be regular time. But please be in your place for that. It's going to be a wonderful time together, and we need revival in the hour that we live in. So let's be in prayer of that and be in our place when that comes around. Then stewardship month of October, please pray about what God would have you to give. And I know the preacher will be talking much about that, but start praying about it, and let's give faithfully as God has given to us, and let's give our part to all that's going on next door with all those things. And then our midweek service at 7 o'clock with our Wednesday night service. Looking forward to that. And then we'll meet here at 5 o'clock for visitation and for the supper, and then leave out at 5:30. So if you're going to be here at 5 o'clock for the supper, if you would stand at this time, we'll get a count for all those that'll be here. We're going to have Chick-fil-A sandwiches. And can I get an amen for Chick-fil-A sandwiches? And we'll do some spicy and some regular. So that'll be a good time for fellowship. And say you can't go out and visit, just come fellowship. And then those that came will go out and take advantage of this pretty weather and go knock on doors and tell people about Jesus. So I'd encourage you, don't forget about our Wednesday service and all that's coming on. And at this time, we'll turn it back over to the preacher.
0: All right. Well, these teenagers up here know a good meal when they hear it. And you see all them standing in the choir tonight, Chick-fil-A, the chicken of Jesus, friend. And they'll be here for that. You're invited to come. If you want to come, you didn't stand, please call the church office tomorrow, and we'll add some on. Well, maybe what you don't know about this service tonight, as I may mention this morning, that we were going to be ordaining Brother Elijah Wooten, one of our young men in our church who was saved and baptized here and called to preach here, has now accepted the call to be the pastor of Rescue Baptist Church up in Pilot Mountain. And so this service tonight really is an ordination service for him. So what you may not know is this afternoon at 4 o'clock, there were several preachers that got together in my office, and we formed what is called a presbytery. And not a Presbyterian, but a presbytery. It's a group of men that got together, and we went through a time of examining or questioning Brother Elijah about his beliefs and his call to preach, his conversion. And then each one of the men went around at the close of all that and kind of gave him a bit of advice regarding the ministry. The men that sat in on the presbytery, Brother Mike Schwartz, Brother Paul Sisk, Brother Jonathan Ritchie. Brother Jonathan had to leave to go to his service tonight, so he's not here. But Brother Greg's here, Brother Greg Hall, Brother Alan Hutchins, Brother Placido Osorio, and myself. So there were seven of us that sat in on that ordination council. And then at the close of the questioning, we took a vote as an ordination council whether to proceed with the ordination, and it was a unanimous vote to proceed with the ordination for Brother Elijah Wooten. Now, for our church family, we need to go into a real short conference here real quickly and take care of this matter. So somebody make a motion that we go into conference right now. All right, Brother Bob back there, is there a second to that? All right, we'll take Brother Chris over here. Now, everybody in favor of that, raise your right hand and say amen. Amen. All right, so as a church family now, we vote on the ordination service to proceed with it as a church family. So somebody make a motion that we proceed with this ordination service based upon the unanimous vote by the presbytery. Somebody give me a motion on that real fast. All right, right there, Brother Terry. Good to have Brother Terry with us tonight. Okay, give me a second. Who's going? Brother Seth Gammons, how about a second back there, brother? He said, Daddy, you never let me give a second. So he, brother, do a second there. Stand up and do a second there for just a minute, my brother. Amen. We got a second on that. All right. Everybody in favor of that, raise your right hand. Say amen. Amen. We'll proceed with the ordination service. Now, we got to get out of conference if we're going to have a service. Okay? So somebody make a motion now. We go out of conference. Who's going to give me a first on that around here? Right there is one, Brother Reggie. Brother Seth. What about a second back there? There's a second on that. 2 seconds in the same service, man. You're stepping up in the world. Everybody in favor of that, raise your right hand. Say amen. Good. Wonderful. Now, we're going to proceed with the service tonight. So let's do this. We're going to take up an offering tonight. Of course, you know, if you're a regular here, this is our missions offering. So every penny that comes in, we take it, we give it to missionaries throughout the world. And so men, if you'll come, we're going to receive our offering tonight. These young men are going to come and receive our offering. Man, look how they are dressed tonight. Can you believe? Any of you ladies looking for, now, not Brother Chris, he's married, but any of you other ladies around here looking for a husband, I could recommend you one over here. Oh, yeah, over here. If you don't want a real tall one, we got one right here. And if you don't want one that eats a whole lot, we got Brother Christopher down here. And so, anyway, we love these men. So I'm going to pray, and Miss Lindsay's going to play us a song just briefly. We're going to receive this offering and move along with our service. All right, let's pray. Father, would you please bless the offering? Lord, we love missions and we love missionaries. Lord, that was your heartbeat. That's what brought you down from heaven. Because we read in the Bible, the Son of Man came to seek and to save that which was lost. And I'm so glad that you're seeking and saving to this very day. And thank you for families, men and families who dedicate themselves to preach the gospel all over this world. We pray your blessings upon every one of our missionaries, those who rightly divide the word of truth, who stand upon the word of God, preach salvation by grace. God, would you bless them and use them. And Lord, use this offering to be a blessing to them, we pray, and then bless this service in Jesus' name. Amen. Just remain.

This, would you stand all over the building? And I want to give you an opportunity to shake hands and welcome people around you. See, please do that one more time. Reach out to somebody, let you know you're

Thank you so much, and you can be seated. Thank you. God bless you, and we're glad that you're here with us in the service tonight. I don't know if you've been to an ordination service recently, but you'll know that any time that there is an ordination service and a young man takes a church, there are always, now don't cut me off here, there are always two preachers in that service. So one preacher preaches the charge to the church. In other words, Brother Paul Sisk, is going to preach the charge to Rescue Baptist Church, and he is going to charge the church about caring for their pastor and how they can make the pastor's life easier. And boy, I tell you, we all want to make the preacher's life easy. You know that good verse in Hebrews 13:17? Obey them that have the rule over you, for they watch over your souls as they that must give an account, that they may do it with joy and not with grief. Now that's the part, but the last

Bible, the preacher's coming to preach. Okay, the Lord sure is good, isn't he? Amen. I've got about 20 minutes. You don't think I can preach that short of a message, do you? I don't either, but I can. If I was preaching several years ago for a preacher, and his wife, he would just preach on and on and on. And his wife, after he'd get over about 35 minutes, she would do like this. You know what that means? Too long. If I get it going too long, you just grab it right here and say, sit down, brother. All right, it's a real joy to be here for this service and for Elijah. A real blessing. We had a good time preaching revival meeting for just about 2 or 3 weeks ago. Take your Bibles and turn, if you will, to 1 Corinthians chapter number 4 and verse number 2. 2 Corinthians chapter number 4 and verse number 2. The Bible said, moreover, it is required in stewards that a man be found faithful. I wonder, are you faithful tonight? Or are you going to be faithful? I want to give you just a few things that will help your man of God. Amen. Rescue Baptist Church. And so I've got two different churches here tonight, so we'll just get two birds with one stone. Say amen. Over in the book of Hebrews, chapter number 10 and verse number 25, not forsaking the assembly of ourselves together, as man is, but exhorting one another, so much the more as you see the day approaching. We don't need less church, we need more churches. See? We don't need less preaching, we need more preaching. We don't need less teaching, we need more teaching. We don't need less visiting and witnessing, giving out gospel tracts and telling folk about the Lord, but we need more witnessing and giving out for our Lord and Savior Jesus Christ. Amen. And so we find the Bible says over in Psalm 120, to 2 and verse 1, I was glad when they said unto me, let us go into the house of the Lord. I love the house of God. I fell in love with the house of God when I got saved over 56 years ago, and I'm telling you, it's still a real joy to be in the house of God. He said, don't go to church sad, don't go to church mad and all of this stuff, but he said, go to the house of God glad that you're saved by the grace of God, and you know the Lord and Savior Jesus Christ that promised He would never leave us, nor would He ever forsake us. I'll be with you always, even to the end of the world. And I just want to say tonight, my friends, some things that will help this dear preacher as he starts into pastoring the church and already there. I remember one thing that we can pray for him. When I went to Westside Baptist Church over 50 years ago to pastor that church as a young man, 29 years old, and one of the charter members told me, I want to give you God's telephone number because you're going to need it. Amen. Amen. I'm so glad, my friend, that we can go to our Lord and Savior Jesus Christ in prayer. The Bible says over in the book of Jeremiah, chapter number 3 and verse number 3, it tells us about praying and getting through to God. That's exactly what we need, my friend, praying to get through to God. Call unto me and I will answer thee and show thee great and mighty things which thou knowest not. Brother, I'm going to tell you, as being a pastor for almost 47 years, I needed that congregation to pray for me every day of my life. And thank the Lord, I still have members there at that church now. We also are still members of that church, and we got people that pray for me and my wife every day. And brother, I'll tell you, that's what your pastor needs, is every day. Don't talk about your pastor. Don't run your pastor down. Don't let others talk about you're a man of God. Don't you stand up for your pastor, because where would you be without a pastor? I'm telling you, you ought to thank God for your pastor right here at Woodland Baptist Church, and you ought to thank God for all the pastors that you know of. And amen, Elijah, we're going to pray for you every day by the good grace of God. Amen. God, honest prayer, and call unto me and I will answer thee and show thee great and mighty things which thou knowest not. You know why that, God? We can do that because we have a great God and a mighty God, and with God
God, all things shall be possible. Amen. I'm telling you, he's still good. I'm going to tell you, prayer moves the hand of God. And every one of us in this church need to pray one for another and pray, dear God, for our preachers, pray for our pastors, our evangelists, and our Sunday school teachers, our song leaders, and pray one for another. Amen. We don't do enough praying, and we need to keep on praying by the good grace

of God. Amen. But number two, we can be faithful. We should be faithful to the house of God. Nothing thrills a pastor any more than to see the family, the members of that church come in the house of God on Sunday morning for Sunday school, on Sunday morning for preaching, on Sunday night for preaching, on Wednesday night for preaching, revival meeting. Amen. Aren't you glad you got a preacher and got a church, praise God, where they still got your doors open on Sunday morning? Got the doors open, my friend, on Sunday night. Got the doors open on Sunday night. I'll tell you, my friend, listen to me. You say you may not have but about five or six people, but I guarantee if you just say we're going to have Sunday night service or Sunday afternoon service, we're not going to close the doors down. Somebody will show up. Hallelujah. Amen. And so we need to be faithful to the house of God. Amen. Amen. I'm telling you, somebody made this statement. I think it was Dr. Lee Robertson. He said, in this wishy-washy, uncertain day, we should be known as dependability. Amen. Can your pastor depend upon you to be there on Sunday morning? Can he depend on you to be there for preaching? Can he depend on you to be there on Sunday night? Can he depend on you to be there on Wednesday night? Oh, I'm telling you, my friend, God is so good. Don't you thank God you have a good pastor? Amen. Where would you be without one? Where would we be without one? Oh, my goodness. Amen. And so we find, my friend, that we should be known for dependency, my friend. And the Bible tells us that we are supposed to be faithful to the house of the Lord. Now, I've been saved for 56 years. Amen. When I got saved, I'd never been to Sunday school but one time in my life until I got saved 23 years ago. But when I got saved, the next Sunday, they found me in the house of God on Sunday morning, Sunday night, Wednesday night. I needed the church, and I still love the church, and you do still love the church. Amen. Can anybody depend on you? Amen. Let me say to Rescue Baptist Church, and amen, make sure that you are faithful to the house of God and your pastor can depend upon you. Amen. Amen. To be there, because them pews just won't say a thing in the world to you. Amen. I have gone on there when the service wasn't going on and just preached to those pews. You know something? They didn't talk back to me. They didn't talk about me. Amen. They never did say amen, but didn't give me one bit of problem. Ain't that a blessing from God? I don't like trouble much. I just don't like troublemakers. May I say that again? I don't like troublemakers. I've faced a few of them in the 40 years that I passed, but I just don't like them. I mean, I still want to see them get saved, but they ain't going to help me. And I want to tell you, if you are a troublemaker, I heard a preacher say this one time, if you are a troublemaker in my church and you won't get right with God and get things right between you and whoever you're mad at and the trouble that you're causing, amen, amen, just go on down the road to them. I shouldn't tell them to do that. Why should I want to get one person in our church that's a troublemaker, all time running about, talking about the pastor, running the pastor down? He's too long. He's too short. I don't understand what he's saying. I don't like the singing over there. They sing too long. They sing too much. Why don't you just get on your knees and say, Oh, God, I'm sorry. I need to repent. I need to get right with God. Amen. And get back to loving my church and get back to loving my pastor and getting back to loving the Sunday school teacher, getting back to loving the song leader. Amen. Just get back to loving one another. I mean, the Bible does tell us to love one another. Isn't that what the Bible? I'd rather for you to pray for me than to talk about me. Woo! I'm about to get into preaching gear just to show my name's what it is. Hallelujah. What a Savior. God is good, faithful, dependability. Dependability, my friend. I get that word out there. Don't get tangled. Amen. Ain't God good to us? Wonderful Savior, wonderful Savior. You cannot build a church with unfaithful church members. Amen. Unfaithful church members. I used to pick a man up. I mean, what time, Dr. Sharp, brother? Have I got 5 more minutes, 10 more minutes? Okay. Amen. And he would come. We'd go get him on the church van on Sunday morning. And he would come to Sunday school. Then we'd back to back. He didn't have driving licenses. Older man, kind of like me. And so we'd shake hands with him. He said, Brother Paul, I will be back tonight
if the race goes off in time. Are you listening to me? I said, we're just going to pray that that race driver, car won't crank, so you'll be here. Oh, my friend, so many people. Sunday, my friend, is the Lord's day. Amen. Sunday is, I used to go to church, used to go to fish.

issue with my daddy on Saturday and Sunday. But after I got saved by the grace of God, I told my dad, I said, I'm not going fishing anymore on Sunday. I go with him Monday through Saturday, but I'm not going to go on Sunday. I'm going to the house of God. And so my dad, he about 2 weeks later, he showed up and he was going to get me to go fishing. I come out with my coat and towel. And he says, you going fishing? I said, no, I'm going to the house of God. I said, I love you, but I told you I'm not going fishing with you anymore on Sunday. I got saved by the grace of God. I'd rather go to church on Sunday and go preach and go fishing on Sunday, hadn't you? Ain't nothing I'd rather do on Sunday than be in the house of God. Oh, what a difference. Thank God when Jesus passes by. Amen. There's something wrong with you if you say you love God with all of your heart, with all of your soul, with all of your mind, and you'd rather go to a race course, my friends, to a race on Sunday than go to the house of God. You'd rather go to the lakes and, my friend, fish and ride your boats and do all this stuff and play golf and all this stuff. You know what them drivers do? I've heard they do this. Gentlemen, start your engines. Amen. I want you all to say, gentlemen, don't start those engines. I didn't say Indian. Amen. I said, don't start those motors right now. Amen. Shut her down. We're going to the house of God. Hey, we're going to go to the house of God. We're going to preach it like it is. Brother Mays Jackson said it's time preachers got behind the pulpit and preached the word of God as it is to men, women, boys, and girls as they are, and do it without apology. Amen. Hey, it's preaching time. It's shouting time. It's pruning time. It's time we got all excited and you had an old time revival that get us back loving God with all of our heart, with all of our soul, with all of our mind, without apology. I'm not afraid. I'm not ashamed of Jesus. I'm not ashamed to stand up and preach the word of God. I'm not ashamed to tell others about who God is and how good he is and how good he has been, how good he is now, and how good he's going to be. Woo! I'll leave that for later. Amen. Oh yeah. What a blessing. We still got folk, man. I've been there 50 years now, and we still got some people there that was there when I started pastoring that church. I didn't run them all off. Amen. Still got a whole lot of people down there. Y'all smiling like you love Jesus. Oh, you listen to me. Oh, you listen to me. They're faithful to the house of God. They prayed for us. They picked us up when I was down. Brother Elijah, there's going to be some times that you're going to be down. You don't understand what's going on. But just stick with God. When you see your pastor is down, you can tell, and his wife as well. You can tell when they're discouraged, when they're down. You don't need to talk about them. Unless you get on your knees and talk about him to the Lord Jesus Christ. Go to him. Be a friend to him. He's a friend to you. He's preaching to you. He's preaching the King James Bible, the right Bible. He's preaching it as it is, my friend. We need old time preaching. Will encourage us and strengthen us and build us up for the Lord Jesus Christ. Hallelujah. Oh yeah, faithful to the house of the Lord. You know, the house of the Lord is an encouraging place. I've gone to church many times as a pastor. Amen. Discouraged. Down and out. Amen. And somebody come up to me and say, Brother Paul, you all right? Sometimes I'd lie because I'd say, yeah, I'm all right. But I wasn't all right. They start praying for me. Lift me up. Woo! Let me know they love me and appreciate it. Every pastor needs that. Amen. Every child of God needs that. The church is a place of encouragement, means inspiration to hope and service. Christ is the risen Savior. Christ is present with us, and Christ is coming back for us. I'm so glad, Brother Tim, that Christ died for me. I'm so glad that he now lives for me. I'm glad he's coming back for me. And he loves you. He died for you. And now he sits on the right hand of the throne of God, interceding for you and I that are saved. He is living for us. And someday, and it could be tonight, thank God he's coming back for us. Amen. Let not your heart be troubled. You believe in God, believe also in me. In my Father's house are many mansions. If it were not so, I would have told you. I go to prepare a place.

0: for you, and if I go and prepare a place for you, I will come again and receive into myself, that where I am, there you may be also. We got a better place to go when we leave this old world. Hallelujah. Woo! I'm glad you said 20 and not 30. Are you listening? Oh, it's a place, my friend, of enjoyment. Hey, somebody said, God gives courage to those who love and serve him. Wait on the Lord, be of good courage, and he shall strengthen thine heart. Wait, I say, on the Lord in Psalm 27 and in verse number 14. It's a place of encouragement. It's a place of enjoyment. I enjoy church. Hey, man, Brother Steve, I enjoy church. We worked together for 8.5 years, and I really enjoyed my job down there. And you act like you enjoyed your, but I love the church. I hope I don't ever backslide on God and get out of the house of God and get out of the will of God. There ain't nothing like being saved. You say that in such a word as ain't. There ain't nothing like being saved. Never has been anything like being saved. Never will be anything like being saved. Hallelujah. Woo! Amen. Well, number three, it's an enlightenment place, spiritual. It's a place of escape. What do you mean, escape? Escape the world and the noise and everything that's going on around us. We need the church. Amen. Amen. Somebody, I think it might have been the pastor's wife there at Westside, had a little stand on the communion table, said, "We need church." And I said, "We need church. And we need church, hallelujah. God is good." So be faithful to your church. Could I hear amen? I'm okay. I don't think I'm having a heart attack. Just had one. I didn't have one, but I had open heart surgery. I don't even want that again. No. I don't even want to pull a toenail off of me. Amen. Are you listening to me? God is so good. So be faithful to the house of God. Amen. And when you come to the house of God, bring your tithes and offerings. Don't leave them at home. You got to have money to run the church. You know that, don't you? Amen. So come to the church and pray before you ever get there. Men ought always to pray, not to faint. But if we don't pray, we will faint along the way. Amen. Be faithful to the house of God in giving out gospel tracts and telling others about the Lord and Savior Jesus Christ. I believe my time's up. Amen. Could you tell me what time it started? Okay, don't tell me. I thought I might have helped. All right, I'm through. That's good. Woo! Ain't God good? Amen. Somebody may have to help me down right here in this tower steps. But God is good. Lord, thank you. Thank you, Lord, just giving me good liberty in these few minutes to stand up and just brag on Jesus, God. I pray for Elijah, God. Lord, you bless him and his wife. Pray to bless the church and give them many, many souls for the labor. Pray for Brother Tim, God. You bless him and his wife and his children, grandchildren. Needs a member of this church, God. Continue, God, to bless them. Keep them on fire for the Lord Jesus Christ. We love you for it. In Jesus' name I pray. Amen and amen. Now, can I have this?
1: Thank you, Brother Paul. What a good message. And if you want to be a blessing to your preacher, just show up for church. Amen. Pray for him. Love him, his wife. Be good to them. And the Lord will bless you for what you do, I know. All right. Youth choir is going to sing for us. Sit back just a moment. We're right on time to get out the regular time. They're going to sing a couple of songs for us at this time.

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The youth choir's coming down. And take a moment. I think you've already done this. Look around somebody there and tell them.

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You can be seated. Again, thank you for coming. The youth choir did good, didn't they? And we appreciate our young people here at our church. And what a good job they did singing for us tonight. All right, real fast. How many of you brought your Bible with you? Will you hold up the Word of God? And join me, if you will, in the book of 2 Timothy, chapter number 1, 2 Timothy chapter 1. I have an old Scofield Bible. If you do, that's page number 1278. 2 Timothy chapter number 1, and I want to read some verses here. I ask you to leave your Bibles open.

And the lot has fallen upon me tonight in the service to preach to Elijah. So there's one message to the church, and then there's a message to the preacher. And so I want to talk to him briefly, just a little bit from my heart tonight, and to share with him some things the Lord's put upon my heart to say to him in this service tonight. All right? You listen in. Maybe there'll be something here for all of us. You know, the Word of God's good for all of us. Amen? And sometimes you preach on tithing. It's good to get lost people saved or whatever. Sometimes you preach to the church, and other times, you know, somebody else may get something out of it. The Word of God is for everybody. It's good for everybody. And I appreciate the opportunity that I have tonight to preach to him just a little bit. Would you join me now, 2 Timothy chapter 1? Let me begin reading with verse number 1. I'd like to read down through the first part of verse number 8. Then I have three things I'd like to say from this text tonight to the preacher. Paul, verse 1, an apostle of Jesus Christ, by the will of God, according to the promise of life, which is in Christ Jesus. To Timothy, my dearly beloved son, grace, mercy, and peace. And let me just stop and say this about that phrase, grace, mercy, and peace. Normally, when Paul opens a letter to a Christian or when he opens a letter to a church, it's always grace and peace. Grace and peace. Grace, that's our English name. Karen, peace, that's our English word, Irene. So he's saying now, Timothy, I want you to have grace and peace. But you'll notice there are three pastoral letters that are in our New Testament that Paul is writing to preachers. And he throws in an extra word for the preacher. It's not just grace and peace, but he uses the word and mercy. Well, I tell you, some preachers need a lot of mercy. If you're a preacher, you know what I'm talking about. But we as God's men, we need the mercy of God. I can't tell you how many times I'll come down the road praying, God, have mercy on me. And I need a little mercy. Amen. So he says now, grace, mercy, and peace from God the Father and Christ Jesus our Lord. And then he said this, I thank God whom I serve from my forefathers with pure conscience that without ceasing I have remembrance of thee in my prayers night and day, greatly desiring to see thee, being mindful of thy tears, that I may be filled with joy when I call to remembrance the unfeigned faith that is in thee, Timothy, which dwelt first in thy grandmother Lois and thy mother Eunice, and I am persuaded that in thee also. Wherefore, I put thee in remembrance that thou stir up the gift of God, which is in thee by the putting on of my hands. For God hath not given us the spirit of fear, but of power and of love and of a sound mind. Be not thou therefore ashamed of the testimony of our Lord. Would you leave your Bibles open to this text for just a moment? I have three things I'd like to say to the preacher, but if you'll listen in, I hope the Lord will say something to us tonight. I appreciate what Brother Paul said tonight. Thank God for all of that. I thank God for folks who are faithful to church. But let me preach to the preacher for just a moment. Let's pray. Father, would you bless your word and help us tonight as we look at this text, as Paul is coming to the end of his life. He's writing to a young preacher and his young protege. And I pray tonight that what Paul said to Timothy in that day, God, is still good for me to say to Elijah in this day. So help us, I pray, and may the word of God find a lodging place in our heart. And may we remember these great truths that we find in this text. I pray in Jesus' name, amen. I want to say tonight that I appreciate Brother Elijah Wooten. I have loved his family for a long time. I came to Woodland back in 1997. So at the end of this year, I guess I will begin, at the start of next year, I will begin, is that right? Maybe my 30th year here at Woodland Baptist Church. Some of the first people that I met when I came here was Big Terry Wooten. Many of you older folks will remember Big Terry and Miss Billy. She's here tonight. And then I met Brother Terry and Miss Heather Wooten.
And then when I met Miss Heather, I met the Hooker family as well. Brother Danny and Miss Linda Hooker. And these folks have been a part of my life for many, many years. I want to say I love Big Terry. He's gone to heaven now. I can still see that big man laying in that hospital bed. And before he died, he took me by the hand. And he made me make a promise to him that I would do something, that I wouldn't give up on it, and I'd make a promise. And I still work on it from time to time to this very

day. We haven't seen that promise fulfilled yet, but I believe we will before long. I love Big Terry. And then, of course, Little Terry. Little Terry's about as big as Big Terry, but back in those days, he was known as Little Terry. And I married him and Miss Heather, Elijah's mom and dad. I married them not long after I came here. I'm guessing Miss Heather was at the year 2000 or right around there. Was it 2000? 99. I married them up in Mount Airy at the Fellowship Baptist Church, and I love them, and I thank God for them. I love Miss Heather and Brother Terry, and then I remember when Elijah was born. I visited the hospital, son, when you were born. I went over there and saw your mom and your dad when you were born, and I just want to say on the behalf of your family, Brother Elijah, and behalf of our church family, that we are proud of what the Lord has done in your life. We are so thankful that God saved you. I was preaching the night that Elijah got saved. I had the privilege to take him up there in the baptistry and baptize that young man, a senior in high school back in 2021, right around there. And God began to work in his heart. I began to see the Lord do things in that young man's life. And he started bringing folks from Reagan High School over here to our services. And some of those young men got saved. He played baseball over there. My wife went over there when they were in the state playoffs. And we watched the game that night. I remember all that vividly. And then I remember when Elijah came to me and told me that he felt like the Lord was calling him to preach. And, of course, you know, God has a sense of humor, don't he, that he calls the shy ones into the ministry. You couldn't got any more shyer than I was, and God had a sense of humor calling me into the ministry. I remember the night that I was ordained back in 1986 or 87 at the Little Mountain Baptist Church. And I remember those men that gathered around me that night and put their hands on me. And I was sitting in a slapback brown chair in front of the whole church that night. And I had two preachers. Every preacher, with the exception of two, that ordained me have now already gone to heaven. And I don't remember a whole lot that was said that night, but I remember those men getting around me and putting their hands on me and praying that God would use me and God would help me as I went off to pastor my first church. And I stayed there about 10 years. Little did I know that God had bigger plans for my life than I had for my own life. I can't even explain how in the world that God would allow me to somehow, just a little preacher from nowhere, from Toast, North Carolina, without much of an education, but God would allow me, and somehow in the providence and his plan for my life, to come and pastor what I feel like is one of the greatest churches in the United States of America. And I'll confess to you tonight, for these 30 years, I don't know what I'm doing. I don't even know what I'm doing to this night, but I'll tell you what, I've been having a good time trying to do it, even though I don't know what I'm doing. I've had a good time trying to do it for all of these years. So I want to just say a few things from one preacher to another preacher. I'm certainly not in the same zip code as the Apostle Paul and Timothy as he's writing to him here. I'm not in the same zip code, but I'd like to say some of the things that Paul said to Timothy in his last letter before he died, before he went to heaven. He wrote a letter to his young protege, a young man. Paul was preaching the morning that Timothy got saved. Paul went back into that same area, and the church was abuzz about this young disciple by the name of Timothy. By all accounts, his daddy was a Greek and an unsaved man. Didn't have much of a daddy. I mean, his daddy was unsaved, but he had a mama and he had a grandma that loved the Lord, and they brought him upright and taught him the Word of God from a child, and young Timothy had given his heart to the Savior. And God began to work in his life. And Paul took him under his wing as a young protege. And boy, I will tell you what, they developed a relationship. They were two peas in a pod. And God used both Paul and Timothy. And I want to say some things in this text that Paul said to young Timothy. I don't want to go into Brother Paul's message, but I do want you to notice there in verse number 3 that Paul said, Timothy, I just want to tell you that I'm praying for you night and day. And can I just reiterate what Brother Paul said a moment ago, Brother Paul back here, not Brother Paul in here, but what Brother Paul said, one of the best things you can do for your preachers is to pray for him. If I was the devil, and I know some people think I am, but if I was the devil and I was out to stop a church, I tell you, I'd put a bullseye on the back of the pastor, and I'd do my best to bring that pastor down, because if I could do that, I could discourage a whole multitude of people. I could convince a multitude of people that this whole living for Jesus stuff is not real anyway. So I would try my best.

to stop the preacher. And boy, I'll tell you, I believe with all of my heart tonight, the devil has hell's heaviest artillery aimed at the man of God. And if he can bring him down and bring his wife down, he can stop the ministry of that church. That's where prayer comes in. That's why we ought to pray for God's man. I appreciate ladies in our church from time to time. They'll bring us lemon pound cakes and sweet potato casseroles, and they'll bring us other stuff to eat. And I appreciate all that. But I'll tell you, the best thing I know anybody can do for their preacher is to bear his name to the throne of God and call on the God of glory and ask God to bless that preacher. Now, don't quit bringing the lemon pound cakes and the sweet potato casserole, but can I just pray for your preacher? Paul said, without ceasing, night and day, Timothy, I pray for you. You ought to pray for your preacher every night and every day. Pray for his wife and pray that God will encourage her. I'll tell you, the best way I know to keep a preacher around, keep his wife happy. Amen. You keep her happy, she'll keep him happy. There's no telling how long he'll stay there. I tell all of our young preachers in this church, when you go take a church, buy a plot in the graveyard. Let them know you're there to stay, praise God. Amen. And then he said this, look in this text. He said, Timothy, there are three things that I can say about you. Elijah, three things, son, I want to say about you. First of all, if you'll notice there in verse number 4, Paul says two things. Timothy, he says, Timothy, look up on the screen, be tearful and cheerful. In other words, what he's trying to say is, Timothy, keep a broken heart and a great spirit. Now look what he said there in verse 4. He said, greatly desiring to see thee. And then he talked about being filled with joy. Evidently, Timothy brought a lot of joy to the heart of the Apostle Paul. And every time he got around Timothy, joy would just come. It would just bubble up inside of the soul of the Apostle because Timothy had such a great spirit. He was a joy to be around. He had a great spirit about him. But then Paul talked about there in verse number 4 about his being mindful of thy tears. You know what he's saying, Timothy? I appreciate your tears and I appreciate your cheer. You just bless my heart when you get around me. And Elijah, can I say that's two things every preacher ought to shoot for? We ought to shoot for the fact that we got a broken heart, and we ought to shoot for the fact that we keep a good spirit about us. Can I have an amen? The ministry has a tendency to zap those two things out of you. Sometimes the ministry has a tendency to harden your heart, to make you a little bit callous to things. You know, the criticism and the negativity, and people don't like you, and they get on Facebook, write bad stuff about you, like I even got one to find out about it. Only way I find out about it, somebody tells me about it. And then you got the podcasters, and they go all over the country. They want to run you down. And sometimes that negativity has a tendency to make your heart a little bit hard and make your heart just a little bit callous and to make you a little bit negative and a little bit critical about things. And then the first thing you know, your heart becomes hard and you lose your tears. Oh, but if I could just say to you, Elijah, tonight, son, keep a good spirit about you and keep a broken heart about you. Hey, don't ever get over the fact of what God's done in your life. Don't lose your tears. In God's name, don't lose your tears. When you pray, weep, and get before God and cry and weep and keep a tender heart, but keep a good spirit about you. Don't let the negativity of what's going on around you rub off on you, Elijah. Keep a good spirit. Keep joy in your heart. Oh, can I say that's something all God's people ought to have tonight? We ought to keep a tender heart, and we ought to keep a good spirit about us. Don't listen. You cannot control what happens to you, but you can control what happens in you. Son, keep a good spirit. Don't let negativity affect your spirit. Be like Paul said, Timothy, I'm filled with joy. Tim, what are you filled with? Oh, what are folks filled with when they see you coming? Indigestion. What are folks filled with when they see you coming down the aisle? When they see you coming, they turn head up the next aisle because all it is negativity and criticism and how bad things are and gloom and doom. Friend, I'll tell you, we ought to have a good spirit. Guess what? We get to go to heaven someday when Jesus comes back. We ought to have a little joy and along the journey have a broken heart over lost people and weep over souls. Be tearful and be cheerful, Paul said. But then watch this. Not only did he say be tearful and cheerful, but I like this. He said be true and be true blue. Look at verse number 5. He said this, when I call to remembrance

And then he said this, the unfeigned faith that is in thee. Notice that word unfeigned. It simply means to be without mixture. I guess we'd say it in Forsyth County terminology, here's what we'd say it, be real. Don't be one thing here and be another thing over there. Almost every week, we hear about preachers that are messing up in the ministry. Every week, you hear about a preacher that's got caught sending pictures of himself to other women, or even, God help, other men, or young men, or young women. And man, I'll tell you, almost every week there's a letdown in the ministry. Some preacher gets caught up in some kind of a mess. He's one thing behind the pulpit at church, but he's another thing out here in the world. And you know, he gets caught up in all that garbage and all that mess and the worldliness. And sometimes I just got to confess to you, it's just a little bit embarrassing to me. Because I think when these preachers get caught up in all that, some of y'all, I'm talking about members of our church here, probably think to yourself, wonder what Brother Tim's caught up in. Wonder what he's looking at on his phone. Wonder what he's like when nobody else is around. And it embarrasses the fool out of me because of the mess that is going on in the lives of God's men. And Paul said, Timothy, when I think about you, the one thing that comes to mind is you're the real deal. You're true blue. You got faith that's unfeigned. You're the real thing. You're the same in the pulpit as you're out of the pulpit, and the same out of the pulpit as you're in the pulpit. And I'm just trying to say, Elijah, God help you to keep a clean heart. Bless your heart. Stay off that telephone and stay out of that mess and pornography and filth. And Elijah, love your wife, not somebody else's wife. And love Jesus, friend. And keep a pure heart. And keep a clean heart. And pay your bills, son. Pay your bills. Nothing worse in the world than a preacher that won't pay his bills. Run all over town. Charge up bank account. And first thing you know, declare bankruptcy and won't pay his bill. Son, pay your bills. Hey, work a job. Bless your heart. Pay your bills. Do right. Love your wife. Stay out of a mess. Be the real deal. Be true blue, brother. Be true blue. How many of y'all were sick of the mess that preachers are getting caught up in today? I'm glad tonight. I say this totally by the grace of God. I don't even have my phone with me. It's out there in the car. I'll give you the code to it. And I just want to say, when I come in every afternoon, first thing I do is throw my phone over in the counter. You know why? By the help and the grace of God. I try to cover up nothing. I'm not in some kind of a mess. I'm not in something over my head. I'm glad I can throw my phone down. Bless your heart, I don't have to put it in a baggie and carry it with me when I take a shower because I don't want nobody to look at it. I just want to be real. I just want to be honest. I just want to pay my bills. I just want to love my wife. I just want to live right. I just want to stay out of a mess. I'm telling you, God's men ought to be true blue. Amen. God help us. God help you preachers to stay out of a mess. God help us preachers to stay out of a mess. Amen. Be true blue. Be tender, cheerful, and then what? Tearful children. And then watch this, number three. Be tough stuff. Look what he said in verse six. For God has not given us the spirit of fear, but of power and of love and of a sound mind. Be not thou therefore ashamed of the testimony of our Lord. Man, I want to be tough. You got to be tough. You've got to have the heart of a dove and the hide of a rhinoceros. You got to be tough, man. Can I say this? I'm not trying to paint all this as gloom and doom because I've got more blessings than I've got burdens. I've had more good days than bad days. Hey, man. Hey, I've had far better time in the ministry. But I'll tell you what, there's been some rough toughs. There's been some stuff along the way. I'm telling you, it's hurt a little bit. Folks lie about you. Folks turn their backs on you. Folks walk away from you. I never will forget one of the men in our church that I thought would be with me till the day I died. I never will forget when he called and told me he was leaving the church here. And he said, Preacher, I just want to be honest with you. And I'll tell you what, it was his wife. It wasn't him. It was his wife. You know, sometimes wife ought to just keep her mouth shut. And the man ought to be the man and call the shots at church, at home. And look at your wife and say, honey, I appreciate how you feel and what you think.

And I love you with all my heart, but we ain't quitting that church over there just because you want to wear your britches once in a while to the house of God. Amen. We ain't quitting that church because you want to jam for the Lamb a little bit over at the church. You want to have some rock music, have a big time over there at the church. Hey, we ain't leaving that church that preaches that Bible and stands on the truth of God's word and trying to keep our youngins out of hell and trying to keep our family together. Every once in a while, some man ought to have enough guts about him, look at his wife and say, honey, I love you, but we ain't going nowhere. If we had some men with a backbone, I don't even know how I got off on all this. If we had some men that had a little bit of a backbone about them, instead of letting their wife run the things at home and the things at church friend, our churches would be in a much better shape than they are tonight. Amen. I don't know why I said that. Maybe y'all just needed to hear it. But I'll tell you what, that hurt me so bad. It hurt me. It cut me bad. That man walked off. I see him now. They're in some church over here. Don't even have a Baptist name to it. They're using funky Bibles. They've made that man a deacon in that church. Man, that broke my heart. Man, I just felt, well, am I wrong? What's going on? What am I doing wrong? What's wrong with me? But then I made up my mind. I'm going to stay with the book. I'm going to stay by the stuff. And I'm done. But I want you to write three things down and I'm done. The last time, Brother Gross preached was down at the old church. I think he may have preached a homecoming here, but the last time that he preached an outline was down at the old church. I don't know what it was that night. He didn't die. I mean, we was up here. He didn't die until like 2013, but this was probably like 1997. But it's almost like everybody felt like he was dying that night. And I remember the choir was singing, I'll meet you in the morning. And I mean, folks just started weeping. And they were going around hugging that man of God's neck. And then he got up and preached that night. And he told us to turn somewhere in the book of Psalms. They never told us where to turn to. And then he said, I got three things I want to say from the psalm. And he never read any verses. But I never will forget the three things that he said. And here's what he said. He said, when I'm done, he said, I want to stay where I started. Number two, I want to say what I've said. And number three, I want to stand where I've stood. I don't know how much longer I got to live, but friend, I just tell you what, I want to stay where I started. I'm not hunting for anything new. I just want to stay where I started. I want to say what I've said, and I want to stand where I've stood. And if that makes you mad, if that makes you want to criticize, you criticize. You get mad all you want to. But I'm going to stand where I've stood. I ain't changing. I dare you. I double dog dare you. Don't change. The hurts are going to come. The cuts, the bumps, the bruises, the negativity. But son, you don't have to change. If you believe the word of God, why change anyway? Can I have an amen? Amen? Let's bow our heads. Father, thank you for these moments we've had together. Thank you for the message from Brother Paul. Thank you for the words of Paul to Timothy. And God, I just want to be that. I want to be tender. I really do. I want to have a good spirit about me, but I want to have a tender heart. And Lord, I want to be real. I want to be true. I want to have faith unfeigned. I do not want to be one thing in the pulpit and something else outside of the pulpit. And then, Lord, I just want to be tough. Going to be tough. These last days are coming. These young men, if the Lord don't come, they're going to be facing things, Lord, I didn't have to face in my ministry. It's going to get tough. But God, they got to be tougher. And don't be afraid. God hadn't given us a spirit of fear. We don't have to back down. We don't have to be ashamed. We're not crazy for believing what we believe. We're right if we believe this book right here. And I pray you'd help us to stand where we've stood, to say what we've said, and to stay where we started. Would you help Elijah to do that, I pray. In Jesus' name, amen. All right, look here. Men, y'all come. The men that were part of the ordination council, I want y'all to come up. Brother Elijah, if you'll just come and kneel right here in front of the pulpit. And we're gonna lay. It's in the Bible. It's over there in 1 Timothy chapter 5.
And the Word of God.

0: said the presbytery got together and they laid their hands on the man of God and they prayed over him. And this ain't nothing, some kind of charismatic foolishness. This ain't what this is about. This is just following the biblical pattern. And we're going to put our hands on this man of God. Let me do this as well. How many ordained deacons are in here? How many ordained, any other ordained preachers and deacons? Would y'all come up here? We're just going to pray over this boy right here. And we're going to put our hands on him. And it ain't like we're healing him or nothing. He don't even need healed. We're just putting our hands on him, signifying our approval. Our approval here. We're asking God to do something special in his life. So y'all gather in here. Everybody that can and will. And I'll lead us in prayer. Guys, you pray. Put your hands on him. Let's pray for him. Our Father in heaven, thank you for what you've done in the life of this young man. Lord, I remember the night that he got saved. And Lord, I remember the night, the day that he got baptized. And Lord, I saw him begin to grow and have a hunger and a desire for the things of God. Then, Lord, you called him to preach. And then, God, you gave him a good wife to be a companion with him and for him and to be a helpmeet for him as he tries to serve you. Lord, I pray for both of them tonight, God, that you'd encourage their hearts and, God, bless their lives. Once again, we pray you'd put your power on him, God. God, help him to preach under the anointing of the Holy Ghost. And, God, I pray for unction from heaven, Lord, to fill him and use him when he stands to preach the Word of God. But then, Lord, when he gets alone in the study and begins to open the Word of God, begins to study, would you feed his soul with manna from heaven? God, when he studies, would the windows of heaven be open upon his soul? And would you feed him, Lord, so that he could feed his people? And God, I pray because of this man's life and the call you put on him, that many people in Pilot Mountain and the surrounding area would come to know you as the Lord and God and Savior of their life. May you use this young couple to glorify your son, Jesus. May you build a work there for God's glory. May I pray, bless him, Lord, bless him indeed. Enlarge his coast. Jahan might be with him. God, keep him from the evil, as well as keep the evil from him, that it may not grieve him. God, may he not be a preacher's story, an illustration of a preacher that got caught up in a mess, but may he designate his life. And Lord, may his life be clean and pure so you can put your power on him. God, help him, I pray, and use him for your glory. And God bless Rescue Baptist Church. Lord, it's a fresh start for them, an open door, a brand new open door. And God, I pray people will get in behind him and love him and love his wife and be good to him and pray for them and help them in these days. Use him for your glory, we pray, in Jesus' name. And all God's people said, amen, amen and amen. Don't forget this night, son. All right, we're done. We got to go. The Spanish are coming. Would y'all stand with me, if you will? If you're here tonight and you've never been saved and you'd like to get saved before you leave tonight, we'll be here. I'm going to have Brother Elijah and Miss Kendra. Brother Elijah, would you and Miss Kendra come up here and stand in front of the pulpit for just a minute? And I know you want to come around and shake his hand. We just got to be kind of quick about it. And so we want to shake their hand. Love on them for just a little bit. And I tell you what, Rescue Baptist Church, if y'all ever mean to him and his wife, we're going to come get them, bring them back home. Can I have an amen, church? You're getting quality right here, man. You're getting quality. You sure are. Brother Randy, it's good to see you, man. Love you. All righty, let me pray. You're at liberty. Come around, shake her hand, and do pray for him. Father, thank you for these minutes we've had together. Would you please bless this couple and bless our churches. God bless Woodland and God bless Rescue. And I pray the best days for both churches are just down the road in front of them. God, I pray that folks will be saved. God bless us, we pray in Jesus' name. And all God's people said, amen. Thank you for coming. Have a good night. God bless.
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1: 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Yes, this is knee-deep in bluegrass gospel. And this week on the show, we'll enjoy great gospel songs from Eddie Sanders, The Steel Drivers, Caroline Owens with the Isaacs, Authentic Unlimited. We'll hear from Doyle Lawson and Quicksilver, the King James Boys, Ricky Skaggs, and more. 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And to get this week's bluegrass gospel music underway, here's Steve Gulley.

That song was written by Mike Reed, a former NFL football player who went on to take that song to the country charts. Eddie Sanders with his cover of Walk on Faith here on Knee Deep in Bluegrass Gospel. Steve Gulley with Family and Friends on Victory in Jesus to get us started on this week's show. I'm Cindy Baucom, and I'm really happy that you're tuned this way to enjoy these songs of faith and inspiration. And I have some great ones lined up for you.

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2: We got the song from Mac Odell, but our friend Mike Bubb, bass player extraordinaire, sent us a message a few years ago. It was I think it was in 2020. In the COVID time, we were all locked in and listening to music and all that sort of thing on our own. And I guess Mike ran across this song and thought it'd be a good one for us, and he sent us a message about it. So we listened to the Mac Odell cut, and everybody got familiar with the melody and the chords, and we just got together and played it. And that's pretty much how it went. Some of the songs that we do in high fidelity work out that way, and we were really happy with how Red Bull Rocket Train turned out.
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0: from their album Tougher Than the Nails, The Steel Drivers, I Will Someday. This is Knee Deep in Bluegrass Gospel, and I'm your host, Cindy Baca. Thank you for listening. Hope that you'll tune in every week right here for Bluegrass Gospel Music. And there's still plenty of gospel music to come. I'll remind you, you can visit the website too, kneedeepinbluegrass.com, where there's a contact page, or you can connect with me through any of my social media channels on Facebook, TikTok, or Instagram. Well, next on Knee Deep in Bluegrass Gospel, I have a song featuring Caroline Owens with the Isaacs. And ask Caroline to tell us a little bit about this one. And I know she's happy to have gotten to record with the Isaacs.
1: That's right, Cindy. This one's called Old Time Church, featuring my friends and, of course, the Grammy-nominated the Isaacs. I've always loved their singing since I was just a little bitty girl and I grew up listening to them. So it's really quite the honor that they would lend their beautiful voices to this song. And of course, written by the great Bob Minner. When we were looking for this type of song, I knew I wanted some gospel on the record, and he said, I think I've got just the one for you. And of course, he was right. A little old-time church for the bluegrass lovers and for the gospel lovers, too. Something for everybody.

0: called Old Time Church, and that's Caroline Owens with the Isaacs on Billy Blue Records. We also heard the Steel Drivers here on Knee Deep in Bluegrass Gospel. I'm your host, Cindy Baucom. 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
0: This year, Daly and Vincent welcome fellow Grand Ole Opry stars Ricky Skaggs, Rhonda Vincent, and Gene Watson. 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
5: 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So thanks again for listening and tuning in. 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

You've been a blessing to me. That's Authentic Unlimited here on Knee Deep in Bluegrass Gospel. For the past 3 years in a row, they have been named the Vocal Group of the Year from the International Bluegrass Music Association. And, well, you just heard why. Great harmonies, Authentic Unlimited, here on Knee Deep in Bluegrass Gospel. Well, I have one next from Mylon Miller, an original of his, whose name do you call?

0: It's called Hebrew Children from Bells of Blue here on Knee Deep in Bluegrass Gospel. 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
3: From the King James Boys, that's He Broke the Chains. 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I'm Cindy Bach, I'm your host for Knee Deep in Bluegrass Gospel, and Blue Highway has our next song. This is one that Tim Stafford put the tune to, but it's one that an aunt had written these words as her eulogy, and this has been done at many services, including that of my late husband, Terry Bauckham. Blue Highway came and did this now almost 3 years ago. It's Blue Highway and Someday here on Knee Deep in Bluegrass Gospel.

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